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0: from the Sky News Centre at 2. It's understood counter-terrorism police are investigating whether Iran is linked to a suspected bomb plot at an RAF base in Gloucestershire. Five men are being questioned on suspicion of terrorist and explosives offences after three vehicles were stopped by armed police near the Fairford site yesterday morning. It's home to US bomber aircraft. Police and crime commentator Danny Shaw says assessing possible involvement from Tehran is reasonable.
1: We know that Iran poses a threat to the UK, and they warned in the summer about that very publicly when two of their organisations were declared threats under the National Security Act.
0: Both Donald Trump and Andy Burnham have praised the efforts of authorities here. Most protesters in Portadown have dispersed after spending last night trying to prevent the Orange Order from marching down the Garvaghy Road. Northern Ireland's First Minister Michelle O'Neill, who joined the nationalist protesters, urged them to stay the course. It's been confirmed Avanti West Coast rail services will be publicly owned from March onwards. Andy Burnham says it means passengers, not shareholders, will come first. 3 years after the famous sycamore gap tree was illegally felled, a ring of new shoots is flourishing around its stump. The National Trust says the growth is now 2 to 3 feet tall, raising hopes that the tree can recover. In sport, England's cricketers have secured a dominant 223-run win in the third one-day international against Sri Lanka to wrap up a 2-1 series victory. Tom Banton posted 126 to help the hosts set their opponents a target of 356 at the Oval. Captain Harry Brooks says it was a very satisfying display.
2: I thought that was a near-perfect performance there. I thought everybody chipped in beautifully and an exceptional win.
0: The Republic of Ireland have the first points of their Nations League campaign after a 3-0 victory over Israel. Neither side shook hands before the controversial fixture in Hungary. And Wales suffered a second defeat in a row, losing 2-0 away
3: to Denmark. 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
1: Oh boy.

0: From the Sky News Centre at 3. Detectives investigating a suspected terror plot against an RAF base say they're confident the response was based on preparations. Five men are being questioned on suspicion of explosives and terrorism offences after three vans were stopped in Gloucestershire. They'd been travelling to Fairford, which is used by the US. It's understood police are investigating possible links with Iran. Maggie Blythe, who's Gloucestershire's temporary chief constable, says the 85 evacuated households are a priority.
1: These arrests will no doubt have caused some shock and anxiety, and we want those living locally to RAF Fairford and across Gloucestershire to be sure and to know that as agencies we're working closely together to support them.
0: Protesters who blocked a road in Portadown to stop a contentious Loyal Order parade have mostly dispersed. Thousands of people gathered on the Garvaki Road yesterday to stop the Orange Order parade from passing along the route. The Drumcree parade's been allowed for the first time in 28 years. The Transport Secretary's announced Avanti West Coast Rail services will be nationalised in March. That's when the contract with its current operator runs out. In sport, Tom Benton helped England's cricketers thrash Sri Lanka by 223 runs in the deciding ODI. The openers 126 contributed to 335 for 7 at the Oval. Head coach Brendan McCullum says they showed strength and depth to secure the series 2-1.
2: You make three changes to the side after the last game. You take out Josh Butler, Jacob Ethel, Sam Curran, Adil Rashid, the four big, big players for us. And then the likes of Tom Benton, who's playing obviously in a slightly unfamiliar role at the top, excels throughout the series.
0: The Republic of Ireland were 3-0 winners in their controversial Nations League game against Israel. Wales remain without a win in 2026 after a 2-0 defeat away to Denmark. And tickets for next year's Oasis tour have sold out.
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0: Station High Media Unit. Investigating whether Iran is linked to a suspected bomb plot at an RAF base. Five men are under arrest after three vehicles on their way to Fairford were stopped yesterday. The US Air Force operates there, and Donald Trump's claimed the suspects were looking to do big damage. Nick Aldworth is a former UK counter-terrorism national coordinator. He feels we're well equipped to deal with such threats.
1: We've got amazing emergency responders, and you know, that does extend from those first responders who will have been the first to attend this incident through to the military, who are clearly conducting a very sensitive operation at the moment.
0: Protesters who blocked a road in Portadown to stop a contentious Loyal Order parade have mostly dispersed. Thousands of people gathered on the Garvaki Road yesterday to stop the Orange Order parade from passing along the route. Northern Ireland's First Minister Michelle O'Neill was among them. The Drumcree parade has been allowed for the first time in 28 years. DUP leader Gavin Robinson is accusing the Sinn Féin politician of breaking the law.
2: It is shameful that we see on the streets of Portadown in Garvaki Road a First Minister, a collection of ministers and a series of elected representatives who are manifestly breaching their pledge of office.
0: The Transport Secretary's announced Avanti West Coast rail services will be nationalised in March. That's when the contract with its current operator runs out. Wildlife trusts in England are urging the government to prioritise access to nature. Research reveals many people lack parks, woodlands or wetlands within a 15-minute walk from their home. In sport, the Republic of Ireland bounced back from an opening Nations League defeat with a 3-0 win over Israel. Neither side shook hands before kick-off. Wales remain winless in 2026 after losing 2-0 away to Denmark. And England's cricketers eased to a 223-run victory in the deciding one-day international with Sri Lanka to take the series 2-1. That's the latest.
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3: Enter at 5. It's understood counter-terrorism police are investigating whether Iran is linked to a suspected bomb plot at an RAF base in Gloucestershire. Five men are being questioned on suspicion of terrorist and explosives offences after three vehicles were stopped by armed police near the Fairford site yesterday morning. It's home to US bomber aircraft. Police and crime commentator Danny Shaw says assessing possible involvement from Tehran is reasonable.
4: We know that Iran poses a threat to the UK, and they warned in the summer about that very publicly when two of their organisations were declared threats under the National Security Act.
3: Both Donald Trump and Andy Burnham have praised the efforts of authorities here. Protesters have mostly dispersed after being told there'll be a fresh process to address the Drumcree dispute. Sinn Féin's First Minister Michelle O'Neill joined thousands of demonstrators in Portadown, trying to stop the loyalist Orange Order marching down the mainly nationalist Gavaki Road. The highly contentious parade was allowed for the first time in 28 years. The Avanti West Coast mainline will be nationalised in March. Andy Burnham says he's looking forward to more investment, fewer delays and getting the basics right with the trains. It's claimed nearly 4 million referrals of children and young people for mental health support could be made before the next Parliament. There are warnings that support isn't keeping up with the rising levels of need. England's cricketers have secured a 223-run win in the third ODI against Sri Lanka, wrapping up a 2-1 series victory. Tom Banton posted 126 to help the hosts set their opponents to a target of 356 at the Oval. Captain Harry Brooks says it was very satisfying.
5: I thought that was near perfect performance there. I thought everybody chipped in beautifully and an exceptional win.
3: The Republic of Ireland have the first points of their Nations League campaign after a 3-0 win over Israel. Neither side shook hands before the game. And Wales suffered a second defeat in a row, losing 2-0 away to Denmark. And that's the latest.
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1: Get food, barely eat. Every bite just kept me glued to my seat.

0: From the Sky News Centre at 6, detectives investigating a suspected terror plot against an RAF base say they're confident the response was based on preparations. Five men are being questioned on suspicion of explosives and terrorism offences after three vans were stopped in Gloucestershire. They've been travelling to Fairford, which is used by the US. It's understood police are investigating possible links with Iran. Maggie Blythe's Gloucestershire's temporary chief constable.
1: These arrests will no doubt have caused some shock and anxiety, and we want those living locally to RAF Fairford and across Gloucestershire to be sure and to know that as agencies we're working closely together to support them.
0: A social media ban for under-16s is coming in from March. It's something the Culture Secretary insists will be an amazing force for good. A spokesperson for residents of a predominantly nationalist area of Portadown has ruled out doing deals with police or the UK government after blocking a unionist parade. Members of the Orange Order were given permission to pass Gavaki Road for the first time in almost 30 years. The community opposed it and will meet the Northern Ireland Secretary and police bosses this morning. Brendan McCunney speaks for the residents.
2: The demand that we have of them is the same demand that I said the other day. We have the right to live in peace in our own community.
0: The Chancellor's to promise investment in British shipbuilding in his speech to Labour's party conference in Liverpool later. Yesterday, the Prime Minister hinted at tax rises to fund an NHS-style social care system in England. Taylor Swift's now won 33 MTV Video Music Awards, the most ever by a single artist. Madonna picked up Artist of the Year. And in sport, the Republic of Ireland bounced back from an opening Nations League defeat with a 3-0 win over Israel. Neither side shook hands before kick-off. Wales remain winless in 2026 after losing 2-0 away to Denmark. That's the latest.
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0: 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From the Sky News Centre at 7, five men remain in police custody over a suspected bomb plot at a military base in Gloucestershire used by the US Air Force. It's understood an investigation's considering possible Iranian links after police were alerted to three suspicious vans near RAF Fairford early on Sunday. Donald Trump's again suggested the arrests are part of a long-running investigation.
1: We know all about them and you'll be hearing about it very soon. We caught them.
0: 85 homes have been evacuated. Residents of a predominantly nationalist area of Portadown will meet the Northern Ireland security and police bosses after a standoff with a unionist parade. Members of the Orange Order were given permission to pass Gavaki Road, but the community blocked it. Under 16 social media access will be restricted from March. The previously announced ban aims to protect children online, but some campaigners have questioned in the past how it'll be enforced. Also happening in March is Avanti West Coast's move to public ownership. It was announced during Labour's party conference, where the Chancellor's to promise to invest in shipbuilding later. The head of the Unite Unions calling for income tax thresholds to be unfrozen and more borrowing to fund investment. Sharon Graham, who led calls for Keir Starmer to quit, has a warning for the Burnham government.
2: Workers and the working class in Britain can pay absolutely no more. They are on their knees. They have nothing left to give. They paid for the 2008 crash, they paid for what's happened in COVID, they're paying for black hole after black hole. That has to stop.
0: Experts have suggested puzzles may reduce memory and thinking problems linked to ageing. Researchers examined data from more than 11,500 people registered with GPs in England, Scotland and Wales. And in sport, the Republic of Ireland have the first points of their Nations League campaign after a 3-0 victory over Israel. Neither side shook hands before the game. Wales suffered a second successive defeat in losing 2-0 away to Denmark. That's the latest. I'm Laura Safe.

and I quote, he said, never wait or hesitate. Get in gear before it's too late. You may never get another chance. 'Cause youth's a mask, but it don't last. Live it long and live it fast. Georgie was a friend of mine.

0: Hi, good morning, good morning. It's Monday morning. It's Sunday. It's the last Monday in September.
1: Already?
0: Yeah. It's October and Thursday.
1: There we go.
0: It's been a flash.
1: Just a wee bit.
0: You'll save every one of us. Anyway, how are you today?
1: Not too bad.
0: Yeah.
1: Not too bad.
0: We're just having a little moan this morning. A couple of us.
1: We moan each other all the time.
0: I know. I mean, that's why we should bring back Toxic.
1: Yeah. We need just, some new voice.
0: Just gets it out there. Anyway, it is Monday morning. It's a breakfast show. It's Dave and Sandy here to take you through till 9 o'clock this morning. We'll have the weather and traffic coming up. We'll have a bacon banjo, although the songs that I put in for the bacon banjo didn't save last night.
1: Cool.
0: And sorry, I'm sounding like Minty. And then I have no idea what they were. So
1: okay. Yeah. Well, you just do Friday
0: on a fly.
1: On a fly.
0: Absolutely.
1: On a fly. That's the best way.
0: We're talking about the football. Talking about Scotland. Not a bad result for Scotland. Yeah. Yeah, all right, the second half.
1: Second half was all right. Just couldn't put ball in the net, which is unfortunate. But
0: moving on, tough game again on Tuesday night there at home to Switzerland. But, I mean, there is signs of life and signs of hope and signs of change as well. So.
1: I think so. Everybody thought that the change of the teams and everything like that, them losing some of the old guard, bringing in some of the new guard, it'd be an absolute, you know, meltdown. But it wasn't that bad. I mean, I reckon if they had a decent start, I think Sesko was playing, there might have been a couple of goals in the first half, but their best player was Oblak in goals.
0: As a goalkeeper.
1: Oh man, he knew he had a crap. He knew he had a bad defence.
0: Yeah.
1: And he came out and claimed every ball.
0: Yeah.
1: You know, because he knew if he left his defenders to do it, there was going to be a few goals. But he played really well.
0: Yeah, it was good. We'll give him
1: good signs. That's what I thought.
0: And that's what you want. I mean, the last thing you want to do is, and somebody says with more shots in goal in that game that we had in the Terror World Cup.
1: Yeah.
0: So,
1: yeah.
0: It says something, did it?
1: It does. It means we're creating. Now we just need to put a finishing touch on it. And we've got strikers up there that can score. They're just going to take a wee bit of time.
0: Yeah, I know. And get them used to playing with each other.
1: Yeah.
0: Have you got any food reviews for us? Any more McDonald's stuff?
1: Finished. I've not completed McDonald's.
0: Have you?
1: Yeah.
0: And moving on.
1: They've all been done.
0: All right.
1: The new menu's been done. So it's waiting for the next one.
0: So how many are of the Happy Meals have you got?
1: It's Tanya. She's now got four frogs.
0: Oh, has she?
1: Yeah.
0: Well, I got a frog and I put it on Adele's desk just for her.
1: She's got four frogs, three other things.
0: Yeah.
1: You know. But we're getting free things now with our McDonald's meals. I don't know if that's because we've spent so much or what, but
0: a priority customer.
1: Yeah, priority customer. Last night I got a free 20 nuggets. You know?
0: What?
1: I don't know. Tanya says, we're getting free nuggets. I went, all right, a lot of six pack. He went, no, 20. He went, what? This is when you get free 20 nuggets. So I changed the menu a wee bit around a bit. So I said, I want too much food, you know.
0: I didn't want too much food. Have you ever had so much rubbish in your life?
1: I had my maple chicken. Love my maple chicken.
0: I've
1: had the fries, you know, the shaky fries, and they were fine. I'm not fond of the rosti, you know, the rosti burger. It's just too soggy and it breaks in your hand. As soon as you use a brioche bun, it's tatties on the side. Mac and cheese bits are fine. The breakfast was lovely, you know. So
0: breakfast was lovely, aye.
1: The s'mores is, I think, one of my favourites I've taken in an ice cream.
0: It's like listening to Gordon Ramsay.
1: Although Candy Crush was better because you had a bit of Candy Crush in every bite.
0: Yeah.
1: So that was good.
0: That's maybe why you're getting the 20 nuggets, maybe because you're an influencer.
1: Maybe. I've become a McDonald's influencer.
0: We'll have the weather and traffic. It's not a bad day today, but we'll have the weather and traffic. I think it's actually an Aberdeen holiday today.
1: I think you're probably right.
0: Aye.
1: Because
0: sure it is.
1: My plumber was meant to be coming today to fix the heating, but they said, no, it's a holiday, so he'll come Tuesday.
0: Yeah.
1: Aye, that doesn't fix my heating, though, does it?
0: Anyway.
1: Just about done. I need the heating.
0: More of the woes of Sandy Gibson after this.

0: 10cc there and I'm Monday. A fly me.
1: The
0: pub singer is back. Right, I found out what was a bacon banjo. It's two from Fine Young Cannibals.
1: Nice.
0: And one from Mick Ronson. That's coming up at 8 o'clock. It is 19. Jeepers, creepers, man.
1: What's up?
0: There's another fog in here.
1: A fog. Mist. Mist.
0: Wait a minute. Have you got a weather ready?
1: I have.
0: Thank God for that. Weather and traffic coming up here. The ozone lens just been pierced here.
1: Good morning, Monday the 28th of September. Here is your weather. The odd shower is possible over western Aberdeenshire at first, but otherwise it will be a dry day with variable cloud and sunny spells. Best of the sunshine in the east, light winds and a maximum temperature of 16 degrees centigrade. Tonight it will be a dry and settled night and light winds, mostly cloudy skies, though some clear intervals are possible, chilly in places and a minimum temperature tonight of 6 degrees centigrade. Tuesday, a dry and mostly cloudy morning with some brightness at times, cloud lowering and becoming thicker in the afternoon with some light rain possible, wind strengthening through the day, maximum temperature of 15 degrees centigrade. And as you're coming into the Station House media unit today, gas masks are expected and should be worn.
0: They should be worn. I tell you, my eyes are watering here. That's how bad it is. Anyway, looking at the traffic, as I say, it is a local holiday, so the roads shouldn't be too bad. But the schools are in, so I don't know how that works. I don't know how it works. I mean, it was on holiday last weekend.
1: Yeah.
0: And then, anyway, St. Martin Drive is busy at the junction with Teledrone Avenue, as would be expected. King Street, Seaforth Road, junction with Mount Hooley Way. That's busy, especially heading city bound. Where have we got here? South College Street is still closed. It says it's going to be closed until December, so that's between Springbank Terrace and the Wellington Bridge. No real problems in Market Street, no real problems in Torrey. No real problems actually on Wellington Road, to be honest with you. It's quite easy going this morning. Coming on to the city by Stonehaven Road, that's fine. A little bit of queue of traffic on, what's the name of that street again? What's the name of that street? Legatus. At the roundabout there. Anderson Drive, as you would expect. Not too bad, actually, Great Western Road Junction. For a change this time in the morning. Anderson Drive is clear all the way, as I can see. There's no real traffic problems in the city just now, as far as I can see. Turn off to Dyce Drive. There's queuing traffic in both directions. But Black Dog seems to
1: woof
0: be clear.
1: Woof.
0: seems to be clear. I did see a little bit of red here. That's the junction with Ashgrove Road, Ashgrove Road West. In fact, is Ashgrove Road West closed there? Because there's not any traffic on it at all. It's just grey. Mm. But there is queuing traffic there. Also, Albine Crescent, Westbourne Road, and Rosemount Place with Spring, Beechgrove Terrace, Carden Place, Albert Street. Albert Street is open again. It was closed last day, Friday, so it's open again. And let's look at where the big problem was the last 3 or 4 weeks, and it's still there. Buried End Road, Westbourne Road, Hutchins Street, Skene Square. That travel light's an absolute nightmare. I came through them on Saturday. It's terrible. If you miss the lights, then there's about a 5-minute wait to get through the lights again. So try and avoid that if you possibly can. There you go. How was that? Was that good?
1: Oh, it was good. It's a little thing from Stagecoach Bluebird on Twitter. It says, due to people throwing stones and in turn damage on one of their vehicles, all 727 services will be diverting via A96 Dyce Drive and will be unable to serve Tekka in both directions. So I'm not 100% sure if the Tekka's got any events on, but yeah, just be aware the 727's not taking you to Tekka at the moment.
0: So that would be going out to Dyce and then turning down. No.
1: I don't know.
0: Tekka's before Dyce.
1: Yeah, so maybe they're turning.
0: Unless they're not going into Dyce.
1: No, maybe
0: they're going into
1: Tekka. Maybe they're going roundabout. Maybe they're turning the roundabout.
0: Yeah.
1: The Buxburn roundabout and going down into at the McDonald's roundabout. Maybe they're turning down there.
0: Oh, yeah, could well be. Ah, that, yeah, that makes more sense.
1: Yeah.
0: And in Gabbard, yes, aye.
1: Okay, so, yeah, just be aware of that, that if there, I don't know if there's any ticket events this week, but, yeah, they're renting services. Don't know for how long. I was done 2 hours ago.
0: That must be pretty serious, that, then. Yeah, I mean, because you'd think that throwing stones, okay, one or two buses, but if it's a constant thing,
1: yeah.
0: Why are the police involved here?
1: I don't know. There's a lot of people here and here saying just stop the bus, take some pictures and pass it on. But,
0: yeah
1: it's one of these things. It's... I don't know, it's kids, is it? You know, I can't remember doing things like that back in our day, because I think we got a booting from the local bobby, we got a booting from my mum and dad, we got a booting from our neighbours as well.
0: But that's the thing, there's no local bobbies though, nowadays.
1: And we're not allowed to hit anybody anymore.
0: I was talking about that, I mean, you never see bobbies in the beat, you never see bobbies in the police cars going about or anything like that. And if you phone them, I mean, we had an incident 2 weeks ago, and the Stirling came around past the house. So, you know, nice. Yeah. This as well wasn't a serious incident, is it? I'm
1: preserving evidence or anything like that.
0: Anyway, it's 25 minutes past seven. Here's a little bit of Mott the Hoople. Is it?
1: Mott the Hoople.
0: Okay, I'll tell you what we'll do. We'll come back to that and have a little bit of Eddie Grant and the Equals.

0: I assure you, Monte Hoople will be up very, very shortly. I just plugged in the wrong wire there this morning. I slept in this morning, actually. I was not in my normal time. It was like 20 past, 25 past 5. I got up this morning. I'm like, oh, no.
1: That's a sleep in for you, is
0: it? That's a sleep in for me, aye.
1: That's I'd go back to the bed. I've got another one in bed yet.
0: I actually got up about 3 o'clock to go to the toilet, and I goes, I'll struggle to get back to sleep. No, I never struggle to get back to sleep.
1: No, but that's funny enough. I was up about the same time.
0: Yeah, I heard you.
1: Yeah. Oh, yeah.
0: All good. Well, just give Sonny the devastating news that Snappy Tomato Pizza has closed down Aberdeen. Never found out until yesterday when Stacey, I don't know if she was about to do a order of pizza on the sly or something like that, but she says, no, it's closed, which was a shame because Lynn and I had this discussion last night. It was a good pizza company, right? Yeah. I thought it was better than Domino's, but I think they tried to diversify too much.
1: Yeah.
0: When they had burgers and kebabs and all that stuff as well. And you think, look, you never see places like Domino's, and that's why they're still going, having burgers and kebabs and all that. Yeah. I mean, I know it's a way to make money and you get more people in, but you know, are you?
1: Yeah, I think also they probably should have concentrated on maybe diversifying on their menus for their pizzas.
0: Yeah,
1: because their choices of pizza never changed.
0: No,
1: you know, I bet you ask anybody who went Snappy, they could tell you from one down to about 12 toppings they've got.
0: Mm-hmm.
1: What all the toppings were.
0: Well, we used to when I was working, and this is going back to a long time when they first opened in Huntley Street, and they did an offer of two beasts for the price of one, and used to get them in at lunchtime, and they haven't had a change since then.
1: No.
0: And I did find them a little bit doughy.
1: Yeah.
0: And they're as doughy as Domino's. I'm not going to deliver a Domino's now. I mean, you found that Fat Pizza Company. That's brilliant. Absolutely.
1: Yeah, fantastic. I love them. It's just I'm the only one in the family that does love them. So when I get a big pizza in, it makes me look fat. You know, because as I said, the good thing about Snappy was the fact they'd done the beast.
0: Mm-hmm.
1: You know, and nobody else even came close to doing that. So if you're having like a wrestling night like I was with the boys, you know, one pizza never done it. So as soon as you're buying two or three pizzas, then the price is going up and up and up.
0: Well, the Big Manny's do a big pizza.
1: Oh, yeah, yeah.
0: And also so do that, the Fat Pizza Company also do a big pizza as well.
1: Yeah,
0: I mean, remember the time that we did a... Did we do a show outside your bucky at one time during COVID?
1: That was a beast.
0: And Simon's eyes like, oh.
1: Yeah. Yeah. I remember we done one when I was staying at my dad's. You know, we came over. We were watching something on the... I can't remember what we were doing. We were actually watching something on the TV.
0: Well, was it football?
1: Yeah, could have been.
0: Aye.
1: And that was I had to go half and half, and half of it was vegetables because Simon was there.
0: I know.
1: You know.
0: Which absolutely devastated.
1: So me and Dave had the quarter, you know, the other side.
0: He went here with a heap in his bag as well, didn't he?
1: Dead, because nobody was touching the vegetable side.
0: I was
1: apart
0: like,
1: from him.
0: I never seen him move so quick. You want to take a rest home? Like a ninja.
1: Yeah, it was always good if you had more than one person there. That's what the good thing about it. And as I said, they were good enough to do a half and half, which meant everybody got a bit of pizza, which was always cool.
0: There's near enough a lot of sort of little independent pizza shops in Aberdeen. No. There used to be one in Buxburn. Is it still there? Just along for the...
1: Milano's.
0: Yeah,
1: I think it is still there.
0: Aye.
1: But I think, once again, they've diversified into... Mm-hmm. Selling different stuff as well.
0: It's like kebab shops are selling pizzas as well.
1: Yeah,
0: so.
1: But they're fine. They do the calzone. When it's like a half pizza, but they fold it up.
0: Oh, aye.
1: Man, they do a doner calzone. So fine.
0: Yeah.
1: You know, but I can't remember where I ordered it from. You know, so I've always been trying to find different kebab shops to see which one it was because, you know, that the first one I ever got was really fine.
0: Well, they're a hit or a miss for me, kebabs. I mean, there's some really good ones and some... really poor ones. I'm not going to go into the poor ones, but one of the best ones is a boy up in Clifton Road.
1: Oh, nice.
0: I mean, you get rice with your kebab as well. You get a portion of rice, you get a portion of chips if you want, and then the kebab, it's really, and then everything, your sort of sauces all come in, and salad all come in different. It doesn't add it to
1: the containers, and
0: you add it yourself, so it doesn't go soggy when you get home.
1: Yeah.
0: And the guy just does it, he just works on his own, and everything's made, you know,
1: Aye.
0: It's really, really good. I can't remember the name. Mitchie's or something it's called.
1: Boyd loves kebabs.
0: I remember.
1: Chips, cheese and donuts.
0: I remember the time when you gave him control of the Iceland menu. Aye. It was near the Big Bugs,
1: a
0: kebab.
1: It was the Big Bugs, a kebab meat came back. You know, I said, I haven't got bread for it. He says, I'll sort that, Dad. You know. So a lot of the times we were eating it with naan bread. A lot of the time. But then they came out with the actual kebab bread, which was cool. So, that was... I went nights eating kebabs, you know. No, don't get me wrong, I love kebabs, but, you know, one or two nights is all right. When we're getting into four or five nights of kebab, you know, it's just a bit ridiculous.
0: There's a place up in George Street, just up from the old John Lewis's on the other side of the road, and it does shawarmas.
1: Oh, nice.
0: They are absolutely beautiful. Nice. Really, really nice as well.
1: You know something? I've never had one over here. I had one when I was in Dubai with my sister-in-law, because it's a sort of... like she comes from that sort of part of the world. And she gave me a traditional one, took me the traditional one. I tell you, it was the finest thing I've ever eaten.
0: I was in one in London, into a Lebanese restaurant in London, and had one of the shawarmas. And I'm like, how can they not have that in Aberdeen? This place runs it close.
1: Yeah.
0: But it's, you know, it's just a takeaway place, isn't it?
1: Yeah. I think authenticity in, you know, if you're going to eat a Chinese, you know, you want to go with people run by Chinese folk, you know. Same with, you say in Lebanese, but run by Lebanese folk, and Turkish by Turkish folk, you know, because then you know that they've been brought up that way, you know, they know exactly how to do it properly.
0: It's funny you say that with Chinese, because when we was in San Francisco, went in just a walk around Chinatown, and we went into this Chinese restaurant, and we were the only like white faces there, and it was full of Chinese people, and you think, this is a good restaurant, and it was a good restaurant as well.
1: Definitely. It's that. And that's my go-to when I go to, if I ever go abroad, you know, I look for the authentic, you know, where you see the locals eating.
0: Yeah.
1: Because then you know you're going to, if the locals like it, you know you're going to get some good food.
0: Yeah, the good thing about if you go to places like Portugal or Spain, you know you're going to get into traditional restaurants, because either Brits are queuing to say McDonald's and KFC,
1: exactly.
0: which I can't understand.
1: I never understood that either.
0: Because I remember speaking to a guy, and I says, we went to, in Portugal, we went to this restaurant, we went for our anniversary, and got these steaks, and we'd been recommended to go there, and a guy came with like three steaks, raw steaks. Which one do you want? Pick your steak. Brilliant. So I was speaking to an English guy when we went back to the hotel, and he says, we just go to McDonald's. I says, why do you go to McDonald's? He says, they sell beer. So does other restaurants in Portugal.
1: Yeah, I mean, it's a strange one. The one I always went to go, and I'm sure all the animal lovers out there will hate this one, but when you go in, you can choose your own lobster.
0: Yeah.
1: I've always wondered if that's a real thing, or that's just a cartoon thing.
0: Well, it happened in The Simpsons, so it must be true.
1: Yeah, and you picked a dead one. Yeah. Of that one, it's upside down.
0: I'm not a great lover of shellfish, to be honest with you. I think I was put off once. Went to the Pleasure Beach at Blackpool and had crab there, and it had been sitting out in the heat, and it was absolutely terrible. I was sick for days, so I've never ever...
1: Yeah, I'm with you there. That's the worst thing that could happen with, certainly with shellfish, you know.
0: And we had been the first time you ate it, you remember? Nah.
1: Yeah, same with me with carrot. It's the first time I ate a carrot. Someone peed on it, so it tasted different, so... Yeah, but it's a different story, guys. I'm sure there's a story I've said in Toxic, so you can go and look all the back rooms of Toxic.
0: I'm sure it is. I just says, wait a minute, I've heard this story. Can't see that on the radio. Anyway, we promised you Mott the Hoople. Here comes Mott the Hoople.

0: There you go, Monty Hooper at last, and that is Honolulu Boogie. Actually, just talking a little bit about AI, it was sparked on Saturday night when I was talking about comics. It used to be, I mean, nowadays, it's certainly not the same. A lot of things are not the same, but one of the things you look forward to was either a Thursday or Friday when the comic was either delivered or you went down to the shop to pick it up. No, so I was talking about The Victor, and which was a great comic. Super. There was a lot of stuff in there as well. And Simon had says that used to love The Victor, which is near surprise, but he says it should be essential reading in schools now, but it'd probably all be drones and AI. Yeah. And we just thought about
1: if you went to a comic store now, is there a comic or is it just all these little magazines? I don't know if I've ever seen an actual comic.
0: There's a comic in the way of it's our sort of glossy stuff now, rather than the paper that we used to get comic-wise.
1: We were just talking a wee bit about Roy Race and Roy the Rovers.
0: Yeah.
1: You know, I mean, these days, I was saying to Dave, it's back then, I think the front cover was colour, and maybe you got a couple of bits inside by colour, and the rest were all black and white. You know, but it was all done by the same artist. I was saying to Dave, it's so easy just throwing all the information into like an AI, a ChatGPT, and say, create this comic for me. It says, how much is it actually real now? How much is actually real? And then there was a wee bit talk about, you know, the what we stand for here, you know, what we stand for, creativity.
0: Yeah.
1: You know, is it taking creativity away? I think it is.
0: I think it is as well.
1: I think it is. I think if you're asking a computer to draw an image of a person, you know, then that's computer's image of a person, not your image of a person.
0: But it's the same with music as well.
1: Yeah.
0: I mean, it's ridiculous. You think bands used to go into studios and record albums over the course of maybe 6 months and do tours in between. Doesn't happen nowadays.
1: No, don't get me wrong, there's a place in the world for AI, right?
0: Yeah.
1: But it's not where you need to be creative. You know,
0: I think you're definitely right. It does take creativity away.
1: And I'll tell you the other thing it takes away thought. You know, if you don't have to actually think about something, you know, like for instance, remember back in the days when we used to send letters away for a job interview, right? Now that's pretty well taken away. Now it's emails and sometimes online forms. Right, so if you can take all the questions and put them through AI to give you an answer, it's not your answer, is it? It's
0: no.
1: An AI answer. You know, and I just think taking your own, I don't know, it's, you know, I get it in the medical profession if you need computers to look at things and say, well, I've got that, right? No, but if you're actually putting people at jobs or you're taking the creative urge away from someone,
0: I feel sorry for? I feel sorry for people like college lecturers and professors that have got to go through people's maybe thesis or they write a paper for this, because how can you differentiate between what they're telling you and what's AI? Because if somebody says, write a paper on the reproduction cycle of rats or something, all you need to do is go into AI, change a few words, change that bit, it's not really plagiarism.
1: No.
0: And, you know, for every world in the world, you kind of go through and read every AI, if you're marking this, mark and see every AI, you know, thing that's going on.
1: The only way you could possibly do it is you get them to write it right in front of you.
0: Yeah.
1: And there's no time for that anymore. That's one thing in the world we haven't got anymore, is it time? And it's just, it's the most precious thing we've probably got is time. And, you know, it's as if everybody's trying to work at 100 million miles an hour,
0: you know,
1: and not even just take the time to smell what they've created, look at what they've created, look what people have created, and, you know, and then they move on. But it's a shame. But, yeah, go back to comics. Back in the 70s, 80s, no, 60s, 70s, 80s, just about into the 90s, the comics were brilliant.
0: I
1: love them. I was a massive fan of 2000 AD, where Judge Dredd was taken into it, and Royal Rovers were my go-to.
0: I think that once you got into the 80s, that a lot of comics was merging with each other because it was saturated, oversaturated
1: right.
0: the market.
1: Yeah, that's right.
0: And you got a Valiant with Victor and Hotspur with Victor and that, and it ended up... And it was good because you got all the best stories in one paper.
1: Yeah, and you used to look forward to the annual

0: end of the year, you know.
1: Or summer special.
0: Or summer special, yeah. Royal Rovers done a bright one. And hey, I got myself in Royal Rovers.
1: Yes, you did.
0: So for one of my birthday wishes. And I've got the picture of me and Roy Race and Blackie Gray and all those guys. I mean, they haven't aged at all, Dave.
1: No, have you?
0: I have. If you look at me in that picture, you go, what happened to you? Well, it hasn't been a good retirement since I left Melchester Rovers.
1: No. In fact, it's funny because I was showing Rachel a video of you and I singing Under the Moon of Love. And she goes, what's that? I said, that's Sandy. She goes, God, he's changed.
0: Hopefully for the better, Rachel.
1: Hopefully for the better, Rachel,
0: I'll tell you. I've eaten that guy.
1: Morning to Ollie, who says he's managed to get up in time to listen to the show.
0: Nice one, Ollie.
1: Yes. You went to see Anna about, because he must have missed your Millwall comments last week?
0: Oh, well, it's, I mean...
1: He had a real go at Millwall last week, Ollie. Real go.
0: No, I just think they let themselves down. That's what I think. But yeah, the proper Premier League side, you know, popped their head up and managed to get the old 2-2 draw. But no, all in all, great game. And not that, but hey, we got out of it without getting any sendings off. Yeah. That doesn't happen in our games, does it, in Scottish Cup?
1: No, that doesn't happen.
0: Where we get half our family sent off.
1: I was telling them about the boys yesterday, Ali. That's ridiculous. I mean, you travel all that way up to for a game with kids, and you get a homer or a referee that sends off your player, sends off your coach, and then abandons the game. You've got to go back down the road again.
0: Yeah.
1: After spending all that money. It's absolutely shocking. It's shocking that they should have to travel up there.
0: Yeah.
1: And Ali was saying to me yesterday that Orkney is also part of the Scottish Cup. I mean, how the hell are you going to get the Sinclair up or something
0: It's not even that. It's just, you can only get across a certain time. You go over there on a Sunday, you take it back till Tuesday.
1: I know.
0: That's ridiculous. I know.
1: And it's the same way with them coming back to the mainland as well.
0: If
1: they've got to play the mainland as well.
0: Yeah, you'd have thought that might have had a... I mean, but even then, when you get to later rounds, if you had a little playoff like the North section, so only a couple of teams get through. That's the love of the Scottish Cup, is it? You always wanted an away game, but back in my day, there wasn't really an awful lot north. I think the furthest north we ever went was probably Fraserburgh.
1: Yeah.
0: The Fraserburgh and Peterhead were probably the furthest north.
1: I think that they should be regionalised for the first couple of rounds anyway. And if you get into maybe the last 32 or something like that,
0: I'm sure when I was a coach a long time ago, the Aberdeen clubs played each other first. The first round and the second round before going to the third round. I don't know. It's obviously all changed now.
1: I know the Scottish Welfare Cup, when we played in the Welfare League, it was an all-in draw. And the only team north of here was... There was one in Elgin, I think.
0: Yeah.
1: We never got that. It was always sort of... We always seemed to be doing in Stirling or Glasgow or, you know, Falkirk, something like that.
0: Oh, don't get me wrong. It's always great because you always...
1: It's always great when you beat them.
0: But you got that away trip and there's sort of part of you saying, well, this is our one away trip. But then you get through to the next round, you know, and then you're £1,000 for one away trip. When you get another £1,000 for the next away trip, you know.
1: I know.
0: Because, guys, that's how expensive it can be for away trips in juvenile football.
1: I asked Ali how he was this morning, and he says he's alive, so that's a bonus.
0: That is a bonus.
1: And he says he needs real fit my back.
0: Oh, yeah.
1: We've got another week of this, Ali, another week of Scotland, but we'll talk about Scotland later on. I've got a bit of bad news for you.
0: Okay.
1: But I'll tell you after this next song, which is a happy song.
0: Nice.

0: The Starland Vocal Band there in Afternoon Delight. There's a brilliant version from Anchorman with Will Ferrell singing lead vocals on it. I dig it out. It's really, really good. Absolutely brilliant. Ali was saying that, going back to that, the youth football, mm-hmm. it's usually just local in first three rounds. Yep. But up in the Highlands, the same with their teams as well.
1: Mm-hmm.
0: So, yeah, no, the further you go in the cup, the longer distance to travel.
1: Just a wee bit of disappointment, is it?
0: Now, did I tell you, I had a sad story to tell you.
1: Yeah.
0: I mean, I saw this on Friday, and I can understand, but I can't understand, but Made in Vinyl are closing down.
1: Oh, yeah, yeah.
0: Did you see that?
1: Yeah, I saw that, yeah.
0: So they put up a post up, we have made a decision going forward to close the Aberdeen shop due to an ongoing cost increases, which unfortunately the business can no longer sustain. We hope you all take advantage of some fantastic deals before we close, mm-hmm. and thank you for all your support over the years. We will offer a Discog shop and delivery local in the near future, which will be extensive. And that's, I mean, it's... I was a busy, busy shop.
1: Mm-hmm.
0: And especially, I remember going down there on Record Store Day to get something for John Noble and queuing outside the shop. It's just, I mean, it's just another shop that's gone now. The only place you can pretty much get vinyl now is HMV, which got a limited selection of it.
1: HMV, is that the Made in Vinyl? Is that the one on Rosemount?
0: Rosemount, aye.
1: Yeah, that's the one where I used to queue up for Record Day as well. It used to be really cool.
0: Well, that's it. And next door, it used to be Plan 9,
1: Plan 9
0: comic shop.
1: Right. And it's gone.
0: And it's closed as well.
1: Yeah, it's a shame because they're niche. They're, for all those nerds of comics and the action figures and sci-fi, that was the go-to shop.
0: Yeah.
1: You know, now they're taking all the nerds who love their records and they've done away with that.
0: Yeah.
1: And the thing with HMV is HMV cannot get what you could get Made in Vinyl.
0: Oh, no, no.
1: You know?
0: No.
1: Because that's the sort of guys can you source this for me and they could try and source
0: it. Yeah,
1: your
0: independent stores are by far the best. There used to be so many little record stores in Aberdeen. I mean, if you look, go back and far, the other record shops, Thistle TV, Bruce Miller's, mm-hmm. Telemec, Charles and Joy, all these places, Alina Mays, all these places used to go and get, just if you didn't have it in one, even going to places like Woolies, at least they had the top 40 singles
1: back then. They did, yeah.
0: But nowadays, I mean, it's the same with computer games. Why did you get computer games?
1: Exactly. I mean, these days it's all downloaded from Steam, isn't it?
0: Yeah.
1: Steam seems to be the big thing.
0: There is a game in the Sports Direct down in Kitty Brewster. Berry Dead.
1: Yep.
0: But it's very small. But PlayStation made an announcement this last week. I don't know if you saw it, that by 2028 they are not going to be making physical games, mm-hmm. discs, and there's been a massive backlash.
1: Because they're not making, even the machines are not coming with CD drives.
0: Well, you're getting an opportunity. There is an opportunity, but if you buy a one-way CD drive, because my one's got a CD drive, which I play DVDs on it as well, it's extra for the one with a CD drive. You know,
1: yeah, because the Xbox I've got, it doesn't have a CD drive on it. It's just all downloadable. But my Xbox was bought for one game and one game alone.
0: Mm-hmm.
1: You know, so that's, two games. Baldur's Gate and Fallout.
0: Yeah.
1: That's the only two games I play on it because it's a wee bit slower on the computer at the moment. So, yeah, no, it seems to be the way we're going. You're right. If you're going to, like Asda or Tesco, they've got games there, but you don't get the disc. They give you a download code to go and download it from the EA 27 wasn't just launched just the other day, because I noticed the boys were playing it when I was overseeing the boys yesterday.
0: It's 70 quid for it.
1: Ah, ridiculous. But that's just the start price.
0: Yeah, I know.
1: You know, as you know with Madden, you know, as soon as you go into that.
0: With the add-ons as well.
1: It's just, it can get a wee bit ridiculous. But,
0: I mean, I was looking to buy the new Madden because it's totally revamped. And it's got a lot of sort of little tweaks as well, and they've tweaked the gameplay, and they've got the AI's been a lot better, and it's become a lot better.
1: Yeah.
0: Now look at the price, it goes 70 quid. I mean, can you justify that?
1: Yeah, I know.
0: You know?
1: I mean, Football Manager 27 is out next month, and they started dropping little vignettes of what's going to be happening in the game, and this would be a massive improvement because last season, the 26th, it was an absolute nightmare. It was just, and they launched it with so many bugs, it was unbelievable. So here's the hope. And then is it GTA 6 or 5? It's the end of the year, and people have waited 7 years, 8 years for it. You know,
0: yeah.
1: That, If people wait 8 years for a game, you better believe when that hits the market, it better be good.
0: And it better not hit any bugs.
1: Oh, yeah, because you've had 8 years to play with it. So, yeah, a lot. And that's from the Rockstar, and they're just based in Dundee.
0: Yeah.
1: You know, so it's good having a game that, you know, high up there. That
0: I think Rockstar are pretty good, because the Red Dead Redemption, there was a bigger gap between 1 and 2.
1: Yeah.
0: And when it came out, it was fine. There wasn't an awful lot of bugs in it because they'd beta tested it a lot. Ollie's saying, used to be a record shop in Torrey as well. I remember that as well. Yeah.
1: It's just disappearing. Everything's disappearing.
0: Yeah.
1: And there's nothing. The only things going into these empty shops are either barbers or
0: vape shops.
1: Yeah. And it's just not what we're really needing, is it?
0: I was actually down in Union Street on Saturday because I went to watch the football at Mark Arnold's, come out of there and walked down, and it actually looks pretty good, Union Street. It's going to look pretty good because they've created a little bit at the bottom. They've put up a bus shelter actually there as well.
1: Oh, cool.
0: So it's going to look okay, but it's trying to get the units back into Union Street to suggest, because there's still a hell of a lot of closed units.
1: Yeah, and it's maybe quite expensive in Union Street.
0: Oh, I wouldn't be surprised. They've got to fix it one way or another.
1: I think the first year you get a wee bit, you know, leeway, but then when you're into year two, and I suppose that's exactly what the record shop was finding, you know, being in that corner. It's like it's a wee bit of a niche of the Aberdeen, is it? There's not an awful lot of parking unless you're parking in Denburn. And I swear Denburn was closed the last few weeks.
0: Yeah.
1: And so getting to and from, and then Plan 9 found the same problem, because if you're going down that end of the town, you're going down that end of the town predominantly for the record shop or Plan 9 at the time, you know.
0: But they've killed it with the bus gates as well. So, I mean, people kind of get parked, and the parking charges are too high as well. I'll play a song and I'll come back to that before I start ranting. Yeah. And it's 8 o'clock before we knew it. It's Freedom Pain.

0: And so on a Monday morning, that was Frida Payne there and Band of Gold. Sandy, you think it's time for a bacon banjo?
1: Always is.
0: Tell them what a bacon banjo is.
1: Well, it's two songs from one artist, one song from the other. We put one in the middle and then we sandwich it up.
0: There you go.
1: Sizzle away, Dave. Sizzle away.
0: When it was sizzling away. But Stacey's got to tell us, we're waiting for her to come in. Come on, in you come.
2: Now, it's time for a bacon banjo.
0: Ah, there we go. Does that sizzling just make you hungry first thing in the morning?

0: Commodores.
1: And where did you get the Commodores from? Oh, it was Friday. Two tracks of Fine Young Cannibals with a track. I was going to be Mick Ronson, but it's going to be Hazy Fun Daisy stuck in the

0: There you go. That is, and that was, your Bacon Banjo for today. First of all, Fine Young Cannibals, I'm Not the Man I Used to Be. Then John Wayne is Big Leggy from Hazy Fantasy. And then Blue from the Fine Young Cannibals. Finishing it off there. A fine Bacon Banjo for a fine Monday morning. How fine is the Monday morning? How fine is it, Sandy?
1: Well, we're about to find out.
0: We're waiting to find out.
1: Yeah, good morning. The odd shower is possible over Western Aberdeenshire at first, but otherwise it will be a dry day with variable cloud and sunny spells. Best of the sunshine in the east, light winds and a maximum temperature of 16 degrees centigrade. Tonight it will be a dry and settled night with light winds, mostly cloudy skies, though some clearer intervals are possible, chilly in places and a minimum temperature of 6 degrees centigrade. Now look for Tuesday, a dry and mostly cloudy morning with some brightness at times, cloud lowering and becoming thicker in the afternoon with some light rain possible, wind strengthening through the day and a maximum temperature of 15 degrees centigrade.
0: Nice one. Right, let's have a look at the roads. They're starting to get a little bit busy. Samarta Drive, junction with Tullydrone Avenue, that's busy. Seaton Roundabout is very busy as well. And Samarta Drive, heading west in Samarta Drive at the traffic lights at the High Street, there's a queue of traffic there. Now, on King Street, Regent Walk traffic lights are going to slow you down, as are the ones at Linksfield Road and Seaforth Road. Apart from that, everything looks okay there. There is a traffic at Urquhart Road, on Park Road, that north and south in Park Road, queuing traffic there. Let's have a look down onto Market Street is busy, that turn off there. No real problems coming in and out of Torrey. Remember, South Coral Street still shut, to keep reminding you that. Looking on to Wellington Road, Ballingask Road traffic lights, City Bounds is going to slow you down. There's a big queue at the Girdle Ness Road traffic lights in both directions. Don't know what's happened there. And the Green Bank Road traffic lights as well. Once you get past there, the Alton's Roundabout is starting to pick up traffic as well, especially City Bound. Coming in on the Stonehaven Road, that's no problem there at all. There is a sort of, on Riverside Drive at the junction with Great Southern Road, the Duthie Park there in both directions, there are queuing traffic there. I don't know what's happened there. Anderson Drive, going up Anderson Drive. Well, remember I told you that Great Western Road traffic lights, there's no problems. Well, there is now. If you're on Great Western Road, it's back to Cranford Road as you're coming into town there, and there is a queue on Anderson Drive heading south there as well. Let's see what else we've got. Mid-Stockett Road and northbound traffic lights, that is extremely busy as well. And Ashgrove Road West, southbound traffic lights. Heading down to the Hurrigan, no real problems there. I've got to get my teeth in this morning. And the turn off to Dyche Drive is busy there as well. Sandy will give you an update on that. I'm just looking and seeing where that Tekka bus will be going, where it's going, because you're probably right. It maybe will turn, maybe, I don't know, maybe in Dyche Drive, I don't know. Anyway, we'll talk about that later anyway. We'll see if we get an update on that. Leslie Road, long queue of traffic on there. Six roads is starting to pick up traffic. All the usual hot spots you'll find out in the city centre are busy, and I'm just going to go to the one at Hutchins Street, Bury Den Road, Skeens Square and Westbourne Road. That is extremely busy this time, especially if you're on Bury Den. It's right back to the turn off to Sports Direct there at the Bury Den Rio Park. There you go. That is your traffic and travel for this time on Monday morning. It's a Friday there, to give you a lot of hope. Anything on FUBA?
1: Nothing at all. It's just, there's a lot of comments on this bus. There's a couple saying that they think the bus might be back to its normal route now.
0: Okay.
1: And someone saying, hope they're going there tomorrow night. So there obviously must be an event at Tekka tomorrow night.
0: Oh, right, okay.
1: So, yeah, so here's hoping. But the thing that did catch my eyes in Aberdeen Live, do you see this about the Aberdeen Guinness record holder?
0: No.
1: Right, so her name is Grumpy Gran.
0: Oh, right, okay.
1: How do you reckon she got into the Guinness Book of Records?
0: Oh, tell me, it must be social media.
1: Yeah, she's the oldest streamer to stream Fortnite.
0: I'm glad you said that.
1: Yeah.
0: Because I thought you were about to say the oldest streaker. And then I go, well. Fortnite.
1: The kids' game. She's been playing it for 17 years.
0: Wait a minute. So you get into the Guinness Book of Record for that?
1: Yeah.
0: How old is she?
1: 78.
0: Right, okay.
1: Good few years, that, Dave.
0: Aye. I said, damn.
1: 78, and she's been playing it. She accidentally got into the game when she walked in on her son in the room, and he was playing Fortnite. And not her son, her grandson, we were playing Fortnite, and got intrigued with all the gamers and everything on there. So she's got a community of over 24,000 that watch her streams.
0: Absolutely fantastic.
1: I can't remember my streamer name. It's Grumpy Grand 1948 or something like that. It's I did look it up here. Let me see if I can pull it up again.
0: Well, I tell you,
1: we can go and watch her.
0: I tell you, hats off to her for that as well.
1: I couldn't play it.
0: I've never even seen it.
1: I've looked at the game and I went, no, I just don't have the actual hand-eye coordination. It's like one of these third people shooter and things.
0: Oh, you know? Is it? Aye.
1: Yeah. So it's Grumpy Grand 1948 is her name. So if you want to go and watch her, I don't know where she streams, YouTube, Twitch, one of those. But yeah, brilliant.
0: There you go.
1: We were just talking about world record holders last week.
0: Yes, aye.
1: There you go, there's another record you get. So if you're over the age of 78, and she's got a picture with a guy who's probably the new Norris McWhirter, you know, getting a picture and a certificate. So she'll be in the book this year at Christmas, which is cool, because the cut-off for that, I think, is the end of October, I think they said.
0: Yeah, something like that, yeah.
1: So, yeah, so she'll be in the book at Christmas, which is awesome. But, yeah, if you're over the age of 78 and you play games, who knows?
0: There you go.
1: Become a record breaker.
0: Absolutely. Right, Stu's been in touch and says, any chance of playing something by Nothing But Thieves? For you, Stu, we're going to give you our own jingle.
1: We are.
2: Prepare for an extreme audio experience.

0: There you go. That is Nothing But Thieves and Evolution, especially for you, Stu. And Stu got his own jingle there, see?
1: There you go.
0: We don't do that for just anyone.
1: No, we don't.
0: Fish and chips, Sandy.
1: Yeah. Oh, please.
0: You like? Food. Okay, yeah. So, wait a minute. The ultimate fish and chips order, what is it? What do you think the ultimate fish and chips order is?
1: I suppose it depends what part of the country you're in. But
0: well, this is a London restaurant put the question to 56,000 followers, asking them to build their dream chip supper by choosing between three classic combinations. The options were haddock or hake, mushy peas or curry sauce, and vinegar or lemon.
1: Mm-hmm.
0: Right? Unsurprisingly, there was a clear winner when it came to the fish.
1: Okay.
0: So what do you think?
1: Well, I don't eat fish. Right. Right, my go-to is king rib supper with a chip steak on the side.
0: Yeah, but if you was to drink fish.
1: Drink fish, oh my goodness me. Where are we? In Finland or somewhere.
0: If you was to eat fish.
1: Yeah.
0: Because mine there would be, I don't like mushy peas or curry sauce, so that would be out the door. Mm. So it'd be haddock and then vinegar on it. But the ultimate fish and chip order is haddock, chips, mushy peas and lemon.
1: Mm-hmm. I do like mushy peas.
0: Do you?
1: Yeah, I do. Yeah. It's,
0: Man, that's such an English thing, that.
1: Yeah, I know.
0: It says 81% opted for haddock over hake. I've never ever had hake.
1: I probably wouldn't be able to tell the difference.
0: Well, mushy peas beat curry sauce, 57% to 43%. Yeah. Lemon picked vinegar to the post, 53-47. I didn't get that.
1: No.
0: I just didn't get that.
1: Always wondered, when you get a fish and I think I once tried the whale when I went to Asheville and they gave
0: me... Whoa. It's not actually a whale, Sonny. Are they in Iceland?
1: I'm going around the world today, guys. They called it the whale.
0: Yeah.
1: Okay, which is... don't ask me what sort of fish
0: Asheville
1: it was.
0: Whale, it's a big haddock.
1: Is it a big haddock?
0: Yeah.
1: There you go. And it was lemons they gave you there, you know. But did it make any difference? To me, it didn't. You know, it's just fish is fish.
0: No,
1: That was nice. That one I had. I don't know what they are, but it was nice.
0: I mean, the thing that when you go into one of these, sort of maybe, near the Arshfield, because Arshfield's a traditional place you go in, and you get, and they come back and say, you want more chips?
1: Why?
0: But if you go into some places, we was in on Saturday into Mark Cameron's, and one of the guys ordered a burger, and the chips came in a little sort of round,
1: yeah.
0: 20 chips or something like that.
1: They've counted it out.
0: Yeah.
1: Yeah, no, I hate things like that. Yeah, I've been to restaurants that got that as well. Chips are in a cup, and then you get a wee cup of sauce or something like
0: that. Yeah, that's it. Yeah.
1: Yeah, no.
0: Didn't like it. Anyway, tartar sauce, is that one of your things?
1: I like tartar sauce. But
0: remember we had this discussion with Simon, and he was like, oh, I don't like that, and I don't like mayonnaise, and I don't like solid cream.
1: No, I like tartar sauce, I must admit, it's nice on a fish. As I said, I don't eat it that often, but when I do, I've never had a bad one, I don't think. It's weird, because I like shellfish, but I don't really like fish, you know?
0: Mm-hmm.
1: But, that's just me, one of my weirdisms.
0: I've got some of the... I was looking at... There's two chippers in the Northeast have been nominated for the final for the best chippers in Britain, and one's Lowe's at West Hulls.
1: Mm-hmm.
0: I can't remember where the other one is, but it's out the road somewhere. I think it's maybe Inverbervie. Anyway, people raved about that Lowe's during lockdown, my problem is that I get one bad meal for them and I want to go back.
1: Yeah.
0: Is that the same as you? Is there second chances?
1: I am because I've got Michelle. And Michelle only gives these places one chance. And if it doesn't live up to her standards one chance, I don't get to go back. You know, so my meal could be fine, but hers could be rubbish. And that's it. It's tatties on the side. I never get to taste them ever again. And it wasn't Lowe's, it was one in I'm sure it was one in Woodside or Tullydrone, one of those. There was a chipper down there, and my food was actually really nice, but hers wasn't. It didn't come, the fish was a wee bit too soggy, that's what it was. And that's fair dues, everybody's got their own way. But I would love to try one of these chippers out the road. You know, I've tried the one that won, the one in Stonehaven that used to win all the time.
0: There's two there, there's a car in or the bay.
1: Yeah. I think it might be the Bay.
0: The Bay is the one on the seafront.
1: Yeah,
0: that's a really nice chip shop.
1: And the
0: there.
1: Thing is, the thing that makes it good, which is the same as the sea salt sole out in Dice, is that they cook it for you there and then.
0: Yeah, most chippers do that.
1: Most chippers, because that's the way it should be done. Yeah. Less waste, and you're getting it nice and hot and crispy. You know?
0: It's funny you say that, because I was talking to, I think it was Stacey last week, and was talking about, remember we used to go into McDonald's and everything was pre-made?
1: Yeah.
0: And you used to go in and think, right, I'm in a hurry, what have I got here? Oh, they haven't got any quarter pounders, so I'll have a Big Mac. Yeah. But now everything's just made for you.
1: Yeah, it's funny, because I was in when getting our breakfast the other day, and I thought they have stuff ready, and they don't even have a counter there anymore,
0: no.
1: You can see.
0: No.
1: So everything's just down through the back, you know. That's just good, you know, because it means you're getting everything nice and fresh.
0: Well, it is. I know. I mean, when you think of it, I mean, we're talking about burgers earlier on as well, and you can't talk about burgers nowadays without going to Sizzlers.
1: Yeah.
0: Remember Sizzlers? Yeah. That was
1: a burger that just had everything on it.
0: How do you come up with something like that? It was just somebody in the kitchen would try that, and you couldn't eat it.
1: No. It's like, I think they came out with a hot dog, and they came out with a hot dog where you could have as much toppings on that hot dog as you wanted, you know, and it was like, you could have chilli, you could have, you know, cheese, and then you could have all your sauces and everything like that. And when it came to you, there's just no way of eating it.
0: Well, that's it.
1: You know, you've got to eat with a fork to get the chilli off before you can actually get down to the dog,
0: I remember going into Sizzlers one night, and just a normal burger, what you wanting on it? I just put everything on it.
1: Yeah, missed it.
0: Open up. Okay, so how many? Because there was coleslaw, there was ketchup, there was cheese, there was bacon, and it was quite cheap back then as well for that.
1: Yeah, it was.
0: Because there wasn't I can't even remember if it was McDonald's back then. I think it was just a Wimpy.
1: Wimpy, I think it might be
0: KFC.
1: Yeah.
0: But they're sadly missed, the Sizzlers. There is a version of Sizzlers down at the opposite station. But it's not the same as the one in Winmulbury. That was a legendary one.
1: Did they still do the tatty place? Is that still down there? Remember they used to, what's it called?
0: The Tasty Tatty.
1: Tasty Tatty.
0: No,
1: yeah.
0: that's going.
1: It used to be the same with the tatties.
0: I know.
1: You know, you have the tatties, says, I wait on it. Ah, it's a bit of everything. Dong. You know, and you were saying, well, there's no way I'm going to. It was a meal you want before you went home after a night out, but you couldn't eat it until you got home.
0: Well, that's it. I was just going to wait to say that.
1: The taxi boy wouldn't let you open it up in the taxi.
0: And you couldn't eat it walking up the road.
1: No.
0: I forgot a fork to feed my hands. Beans.
1: I've done that a few times, let's be honest.
0: It's 8:30 on a Monday morning. Dave and Sandy here on your breakfast show. We'll be back with a look back at Scotland and the football, and look forward to tomorrow night after this one.

0: Yeah, the Eagles there, and One of These Nights, 8:35. We talked about it a little bit at the start of the show, but by the way, Ali's a mushy peas man as well.
1: Oh, nice.
0: So you doggers must stick together, eh? Jelly deals as well.
1: No. Good. There's a line.
0: You're throwing a line. yeah, Scotland, I mean, a lot of people expect them to win over there, but watching the game, it could have been 3-0 down at half-time, but then it could have won 6-0 with chances out at the end of the game. So it's a game of two halves. I think the guy is going to use this Nations League to bed players in, get across his philosophy, get across his way of playing, and introduce the new players as well, which I thought they did well when they came on. Mm-hmm. I thought Billy Gilmour did fantastic when he came on.
1: Yeah,
0: and you look at the players, I think that they'll wait until Robertson gets to 103 cups and gets a record for the cups. Mm-hmm. He'll then move to sideline. I think Hickey will move to left back, which is a good move as well.
1: Yeah.
0: Then I went to see Tierney playing for the Scottish team again. But as you were saying, you was quite surprised to see Jack Hendry, the position he was in, weren't you?
1: Yeah, I was expecting Jack to be right bang. And they're going to play three right bang in the centre and have like McKenna on one side and Welsh on the other, because he's a future Scotland captain, I think. He's definitely there, especially if he's going to play that three at the back, and that's possibly the right way to play for Scotland. If you've got Scotland, have got certainly got some decent centre halves now, you know. And the one thing we wanted is we wanted players to play the pick players that are playing first team football, and as rightly we were called out on Friday, that Angus Gunn is actually playing first team football over in America
0: now, yes.
1: Which is brilliant.
0: San Jose Earthquakes,
1: which is brilliant. That's what you needed to do, and if you can get them start working at the back, we've got a clean sheet, guys. And that's where you got to look at it. You know, there's a clean sheet, so plenty to work off of, plenty to build on, and it's Switzerland on Tuesday. It's a step up in class.
0: I mean, they got the World Cup quarterfinals and they got beat by Argentina, which, I mean, it was a debatable red card that lost them again. But you've got to test yourself against the best. I think that it gives a new hope as well by the second half performance. I think Hamden will be full. Hoping Hamden's full. The 2 week international break's no great, because it takes away for teams that are on a roll in the Premiership, like a Rangers. Mm-hmm. I know that they weren't happy with it. Aberdeen as well, who's on a bit of a roll as well. And, you know, the 2 week international break. Then there's another one in November as well, just to finish off the Nations League. But the Nations League is quite important as well, because if you win the league, as we were talking, you get up into the A League, and then you get into a playoff.
1: If you need it
0: for the Euros. So we'll see. I mean, I don't think it's ever been confirmed if the home nations

0: listen, if all the home nations get through, then great.
1: Yeah.
0: It's that would be cool, having a Euros with all home nations actually there, and then you would at least get one game in your own ground. But I'm not really 100% sure how it's going to work. I think England will be there anyway. You know, it's just England. England are
1: saying that. I mean, it's a tough. We're looking at their group. They got beat by Spain. They've got Czech Republic and Croatia in their group. That's difficult games, aren't you?
0: Yeah, well, that A group's this. You know, you're playing a world.
1: You're playing
0: the world champions first off, and they gave the world champions a really good game.
1: They did.
0: I watched that England game, and it was errors that actually cost them that game, and that was in Spain's backyard, I think, wasn't it?
1: No, was it Wembley?
0: Was that Wembley? Was mm-hmm. it? You know, so yeah, you're never too sure. But yeah. All the home nations, I hope, do well. I know there's a big hoo-ha about Ireland playing Israel last night, but it's, you know, what can you do? You know, I mean, really, really, in this scheme of things, if there is wars or stuff
1: shouldn't
0: like that...
1: Shouldn't it be politics? Shouldn't it be brought into football?
0: If you're going to... Should have just taken them out the Euros like they've done with Russia?
1: Well, that's
0: like maybe what they should have done with Ukraine, you know? Because there's two sides to every story, you know?
1: Is two sides to every story.
0: If you're allowing Ukraine still to play but not Russia, then by choice, you're taking a stand,
1: and once it starts getting political, it's an absolute disaster. I mean, it's an accident waiting to happen.
0: Yeah.
1: But all he says is, this is for you, jelly deals, pie and mash.
0: Pie and mash, yeah.
1: And he's happy with a draw away from home, he just like pies. But I was looking at this is the top 10 most cap players for Scotland. So number 10 is Tom Boyd, mm-hmm. with 72 caps.
0: Yep.
1: Number 9, Scott McTominay with 73, mm-hmm. who could add to that. Number 8, Paul McStay with 76. Alec McLeish has got 77. He's 7th. Darren Fletcher, 86.
0: Yeah, that was quite.
1: Number 5, Craig Gordon, mm-hmm. with 84 caps. Then we've got John McGinn on 90,
0: yep.
1: who could add to that quite a lot, actually. He's 4th. Jim Leighton has got 91 caps. He's 3rd. Andy Robertson's got 98 caps. And Kenny Dalglish is 102 caps. So I think Andy Robertson will get to 103. He'll maybe retire. I think then John McGinn will probably pass it as well. So, yeah.
0: Probably could.
1: And maybe even Scott McTominay, you know?
0: Yeah. If he gets away from injury and stuff like that, I think, yeah, you're probably right. You'll be up there or thereabouts.
1: I still think it kind of annoys me that the old school, like Kenny Dalglish, there wasn't so many international games back then. There wasn't a Nations League or...
0: And he lets John Robertson know about it.
1: Aye.
0: There's an interview with John Robertson, Gary Neville on...
1: Andy Robertson,
0: going on in Sky at the moment on the YouTube. Well worth a watch, because that's what he said. He said, because you're talking to King Kenny about it, and Kenny says, well, you'll be stopping at 102 then. That's when you're retiring, is it? And Andy Robertson was saying that Kenny keeps on telling me about how back in our days we'd had no Nations Leagues and we had none of this and none of that.
1: Well, I'm looking at the top goal scorers, and Dennis Law, Kenny Dalglish with 30 goals each, and then John McGinn's 5th with 21 goals for 90 games. Dennis Law, 30 goals from 55 games.
0: Yeah.
1: It's phenomenal stuff, that. Absolutely phenomenal.
0: Just shows you where we've been lacking for pretty much our entirety of our Scotland's existence, isn't it?
1: Yeah, yeah.
0: You know, we've never really had that in a goal scorer since Dennis, so it's,
1: You're right, absolutely, because I'm just looking at Dennis Law, so that's 1958 to 1974, then Kenny Dalglish, 71 to 86, Hughie Gallagher, 1924 to 1935,
0: yeah.
1: Laurie Riley, 1948 to 1957, then John McGinn comes in, that's 2016 to present, Ali McCoist, 88 to 98, Kenny Miller, which is a strange one as well, 2001 to 2013, Robert Hamilton, 1899 to 1911, James McFadden, 2002 to 2010, and Scott McTominay with 15 goals, that's half of Dennis's total, 2019 to present. So,
0: it
1: just show you where it is.
0: Yeah, it does show you where we've been lacking a wee bit. That's what we need. We need one of our top scorers. A stop strikers to actually start hitting the net at international level. And I'm sure we'll probably get it one of these days, but in my lifetime, I don't know.
1: I'll read the name of the players and tell me what is the connection between these players.
0: Okay.
1: Right, so where will we start? We'll start here and...

0: 1950. Billy Steele,
1: yep.
0: George Hamilton, Laurie Riley, Jack Moody, Alex Scott, Dennis Law, Joe Harper, Colin Steen, Stephen Fletcher, Robert Snodgrass, James Forrest, John McGinn, Che Adams.
1: I ain't got a clue.
0: That is...
1: scored over 10 goals.
0: No. Hat-tricks.
1: Hat-tricks?
0: Yeah.
1: Is it?
0: Hat-tricks. Dennis Law, 3 hat-tricks in a row here. Northern Ireland, Norway and Norway. Joe Harper against Canada Olympic team.
1: Yeah.
0: Stephen Fletcher, Gibraltar. Robert Snodgrass, Malta. James Forrest, Israel. John McGinn, San Marino and Che Adams. That was last year against Liechtenstein. So there you go.
1: Of course there,
0: there you go. Anyway, here's a little bit of Franz Ferdinand on a Monday morning.

0: There you go, Franz Ferdinand and Take Me Out, which finished rather quickly there. Mm-hmm. Now, I've never seen this before, but I want to know if you've seen it, because a tech company has pulled its takeaway robots after a fierce backlash during a 5-month trial saw them targeted by vandals. Mm. Starship Technologies, which robots were carrying out deliveries for Uber Eats, announced its fleet of delivery robots will no longer operate in Sheffield after a pilot came to an end. It comes after a number of bots were vandalised, including one instance that saw the slogan "Off Our Street" daubed on top. Flags are placed on top of the 6-wheeled, 1-foot-10-inch robots designed to make them more visible are also snapped off, while on another occasion, traffic cones were put behind the robots to stop them from moving.
1: There you go.
0: Have you ever seen that? I mean,
1: no.
0: I didn't know how well it would work.
1: No. The thing is, it's basically it's taking a job away from someone,
0: and
1: that's why folk are. We're back in AI again, anyway.
0: Yeah.
1: You know, delivery drivers don't get paid enough as it is. Let's not start taking their jobs away from them. You know, that's ridiculous.
0: Well, the thing is, what I complain about as well, that is part of it. It's just about controversy surrounding the machine's use of payments to deliver fast food, with disability campaigners and pedestrians' rights group warning it's a worrying precedent.
1: Mm-hmm.
0: Well, you're enough with bikes.
1: Yeah.
0: So imagine this in the payments as well.
1: Yeah.
0: It says residents also complained that the aimless robots appear to drive backwards and forwards around the primary school when they weren't making deliveries. But the robots have been used to success in the US, including in New Jersey. Our pilot in Sheffield has come to an end. We have paused the service while we review what we've learned. There has been a small number of incidents of vandalism, which is disappointing, not least because it affects the local businesses that rely on the robots for deliveries. But vandalism wasn't a factor in our decision to pause the service. But I'm with you. It's taking a job away from somebody as well.
1: Yeah, it's. I remember when I was in Dubai, they said the next 10 years in Dubai, there was a... they were going to go, you know, pretty well. Taxis were going to be automated. Everything was going to try and go automated. I don't know if they've got there yet, but... And then I think, is it Amazon? I think they're using drones to
0: get
1: parcels and stuff like that. Yeah, I don't know. I don't know how you get away with that, the fact you're not allowed drones beside anywhere that's got an airport. And of course, main city has got an airport, you know, so...
0: See,
1: it'd be interesting, but...
0: I can understand why they're on the pavements, because if they've been on the roads, they get squished.
1: Yeah.
0: But it says, when disabled people make everyday journeys, we already have to navigate bins, badly parked vehicles, and e-bikes, A-boards, and many other obstacles in our pavements. And that's a fair comment, isn't it?
1: It's a fair comment, yeah, it's a fair comment.
0: The last thing you want is this thing zipping in and out.
1: Well, yeah, especially when you don't know what it is. Can you imagine you don't know what's coming towards you? And you just watched a movie when, you know, killer robots from Mars or something like that.
0: Yeah,
1: see this. And what happens if you've got stairs?
0: I mean, it's like a Dalek, isn't it?
1: Yeah.
0: I mean, that was a big drawback to the Daleks until they got the sort of hoverboards.
1: Yeah. Hold on, guys, what's going to happen? Well, Doctor Who's going to step on this big rock.
0: Can't catch me.
1: Yeah.
0: That was the thing with the... And I think it was the Dalek invasion Earth when the Dalek came out of the Thames, and then they run away from it and run up the stairs, and it rose up, and they're like, oh no, couldn't do that before.
1: No.
0: Yeah, there you go.
1: There you go, that's it. But, I get trying these things, but listen, there's better use you can put to AI. I think they're trying to fix something that doesn't need fixed, because are you telling me that keeping one of these on the roads is cheaper than paying someone to do delivery? I can't see it myself.
0: No, it says we don't want a repeat of the problems we see with e-bikes, where regulations have been far too slow to catch up. That's something you said before. Mm-hmm. We call on the government and councils to put clear rules in place with disabled people involved from the start. After all, if robots can roam our streets freely but disabled people can't, we've got our priorities badly wrong. And that's 100%. I totally agree with that.
1: Definitely. If you're fixing the streets so these robots can get around okay and you haven't done it for your wheelchair people in wheelchairs, yeah, you're right, priorities are wrong. But yeah, I think there's a lot of things. They've got to look at all the logistics of everything. If you're going to have, like when I was in London, when my sister-in-law stayed in London, they've got bigger pavements.
0: Yeah.
1: And they've cut the pavement in half, so half is for bikes and half is for walking. So they never come in contact with each other. But that's not all the way through. That's just in, I think they stayed in Surrey, I think it was. So it was in, it was there. That's, they had big enough pavements where they could have basically a pedestrian side and a cyclist skateboarding side.
0: But you know, I think it's the same as when you got cycle lanes on the road as well, that you get a cycle lane and then it disappears because the road narrows, they go on the pavement. I don't know, the e-bikes is a big problem just now as well. I mean, you see more and more people on e-bikes, mm-hmm. and there was...
1: And I'm glad they're getting used.
0: Yeah,
1: and
0: absolutely.
1: That's what they're there for.
0: Yeah, because they weren't used the last time.
1: No, they weren't used it, but I see a lot of people in these e-bikes, and I think that's brilliant, but come on, it's just... One, it's dangerous for them to be on the road, right? Because, let's be honest, you're up against like a ton car. And it's dangerous for them to be on the pavement, because then if you hit a pedestrian, you know, it's pedestrians going to get hurt. I don't know what you do with bikes, to tell you the truth.
0: Plus,
1: really
0: the fact there's no test to go through or anything like that.
1: Do you
0: remember back in the day when you used to go through your cycling proficiency test?
1: Yeah, I remember that.
0: That's just for a push bike, never mind that.
1: And there's no insurance either.
0: No.
1: You know, so if a bike hits a car.
0: Or hits you.
1: Yeah. Where's insurance?
0: Exactly. Yeah.
1: You know, there's no. You know, someone needs to be responsible.
0: You don't like bikes of any type, do you?
1: No, not really. I just don't think they should be on the roads, and that's not a me thing. That's I drive a car that's over a ton in weight. It goes at least 30 miles an hour. You know, you just need and I've got to admit, some cyclists are silly. They're just silly on the roads.
0: I know. I mean,
1: they don't dress properly. They don't. I've always said that the roads should be used for. They shouldn't be used for a jolly, right? Should be used for going from A to B. If you're going to shops, if you're going to work, fine. You gotta see Lewis Hamilton driving up a street in Formula One, do you? No. Why do you reckon that is?
0: I can imagine that.
1: Why do you reckon that is? No, because his sport has got a place to drive his car. These bikes, have a place to go to. It's simple.
0: Wait a minute. Well, when for drones delivering takeaways to Lewis Hamilton driving into his house.
1: Well, the thing is, these guys that dress up like Chris Hoy, right, and then go on the roads thinking they're the next coming of the Tour de France. Yes. These are the guys I need to get off the road.
0: And they've always got a dash camera.
1: Always.
0: A GoPro.
1: Because they don't care about...
0: No.
1: They don't care about motorists, and they dress as if they're going to be in the next Olympics, you know? So if they come off their bikes, they're going to get themselves hurt.
0: There you go. Always love a Monday when he comes in after having a bad weekend and he has a wee rant.
1: That's because himself. I nearly knocked the cyclist down again this weekend because they were wearing... This cyclist was wearing all black with a black mask and all I saw was white eyes in the morning. You know, the boy... Don't get me wrong, the boy was apologetic, really apologetic, because he was at fault.
0: Yeah.
1: But he came close to getting, you know, been underneath my front wheels.
0: There you go. Yeah, always, if you think your life's bad, tune in to us on a Monday and a Friday, and we'll tell you the stories. Have a rant, and you might feel better, and you can have a rant with us.
1: This is coming close to toxic coming back, mate. It really is.
0: Anyway, that's it from us. We'll be back on Friday morning with some more rants and raves from 7 a.m. Gonna leave you with this. This is a Climax Blues band from 1976.
1: Nice.
0: And couldn't get it right. This is our dedicated to you, Baritz.
1: Yep.

0: Who says the public only has a partial picture on a suspected bomb plot at a military base in Gloucestershire. It's understood police are investigating possible Iranian. But Wes Streeting says it'd be unwise to comment on motives. A farmer alerted officers to three suspicious vans near RAF Fairford. Five men have been arrested. Our correspondent Dan Whitehead's at the scene.
1: I've just spoken to the farmer in question on the phone, who really is quite angry about the fact that it took her to get the emergency services here. But there's a clouded picture, isn't there? Because we heard from Donald Trump yesterday and overnight suggesting that this was an investigation that may well have been underway for some time.
0: After a unionist parade was blocked from going ahead, a spokesperson for residents of a predominantly nationalist area of Porter Down has ruled out doing deals with police. Members of the Orange Order were given permission to pass Gowacki Road for the first time in almost 30 years. From March, social media will be banned for those under 16. The rules aim to protect children online. Also from March, Avanti West Coast will move to public ownership. It's been announced during Labour's party conference, where the Chancellor's to promise investment in shipbuilding later. That's after the Prime Minister suggested he could commit to raising taxes to pay for social care reforms in England. These people at the conference in Liverpool explain what they want to hear.
2: He's starting to make promises about spending, but what does that actually mean for taxes, for national insurance?
3: I would like to hear about a ramping up of the apprenticeship schemes.
4: Good growth in every postcode is what the Prime Minister has said, but we haven't heard enough about exactly how we're going to get that.
0: Aldi claims to have invested £340 million in cutting prices so far this year. The supermarket chains also reveal plans to open 40 new stores in 2027. And in the Nations League, Wales lost 2-0 to Denmark. Meanwhile, the Republic of Ireland beat Israel 3-0 and refused to shake hands with their opponents. That's the latest. I'm Laura Safe.

0: While I wouldn't say we're necessarily dancing right at the moment, it is Time Capsule. 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This could be live. It could be Memorex. It is a time capsule. I can dive into something really old like that. You could be catching us on the rebroadcast on Sunday evenings, or you could be catching us on Mixcloud, or hopefully eventually somewhere else. But that sort of remains to be seen. Anyway, you look at it, I am Stefan. On the other side of the desk is Connor.
1: Hello, good morning. I just want to quickly start the show with a quick tribute to someone who I was a big fan of. Apologies to any wrestling fan this catches off guard, but Benjamin Slattery, better known as Pac, has passed away at a very young age of 40. An unbelievable talent in the ring, and just from what I know from hearing about stories about him through wrestling fans and other wrestlers who did know him, one of the actual genuine kindest, one of the most wonderful people in wrestling. Very, very sudden, very tragic, and very, very heartbreaking. And I just wanted to mention it because it's very sad, and it's a double up because Andy Williams, also better known as The Butcher, who wrestled for AEW as well, had also just passed away a few weeks ago as well. So it's a very, very tragic time in the world of wrestling, and I wanted to just get that out of my head basically at the start of it. So I've been thinking about it all morning because it's really sad, and having just watched him, like a match with him, like a few hours before finding out that he passed away, it's kind of a surreal moment in time. So rest in peace to Pac. Thank you for all the work you did. You were amazing.
0: You know what? I couldn't say it better myself. That was absolutely great.
1: It was just so sudden. Like, it's just it was just so shocking. Like, just again, like having just like watched like him and Andrade put on a really, really good match, and like on top of Andy Williams passing away as well, it was just so shocking. And as a big fan, like, it's incredibly sad. No, and again, like, it was going to be bouncing through my head all day, so I had kind of like wanted to say something and just pay tribute to him.
0: No, that's good. And do you know what? That's the right way to do it. And let's face it, at some point, we're all there.
1: Yeah, yeah.
0: That was morbid.
1: Like, I feel, yeah, like, grief affects us all in different yeah. ways, and it's difficult to process it, like, a lot of the time. And just, you're like, yeah, sure, sometimes, like, I get it. Like, he's not a super massive star or anything, but like in the wrestling, like he was a big deal.
0: No, yeah, I got to say something because from time to time we do the sports from a certain year
1: yeah.
0: and so on
1: yeah,
0: and so
1: yeah.
0: forth. One of the things that occurred to me is because it's just little things that pop into your head, you know, as as they do. And one of the things that occurred to me was the fact that when it came to a lot of sports, because I tend to support teams that don't have big stars.
1: Don't do well.
0: Yeah, that too. They don't do well. But one, it doesn't take away from my fandom.
1: Yeah.
0: But it also made me realize that they deserve the same amount of respect as the superstars because mm-hmm. they're out there doing the same thing.
1: Yeah.
0: Yeah, they're cashing a smaller paycheck, but you bet if you sat down and talked to them that they're loving it because they're getting to do something that they dreamt about.
1: Yeah, but you also don't have the team without the role players and the specialists.
0: Oh, absolutely. Absolutely. And I was never that... It's not that I was a bad athlete. It's just I never had the skill level to achieve certain things. I had a couple of things where it was like, yeah, wow, that's actually really good and I'm on the right track. But I was never able to get over that hump. So that's...
1: The same with football. Like, everyone wants to be a striker and a lot of people want to be a defender.
0: Yeah,
1: but like it's one of the most, it's probably the most important part of the pitch.
0: That
1: and a goalkeeper.
0: That's what
1: and
0: I
1: again,
0: was
1: same
0: say.
1: Sort of thing. A lot of people want to be strikers or wingers. They don't want to be goalkeepers.
0: Yeah, no, you're absolutely right, and that's exactly it. So whether or not somebody was a luminary of the field doesn't really matter. Yeah. It's
1: or they won't be a starting quarterback. They don't be a defensive lineman.
0: Yeah, yeah.
1: Some people are born to do these things.
0: No, absolutely. You're absolutely right. So let's move on to something a little bit, hopefully better and brighter. The Wheel of My Misfortune. And you know what? No matter what, I'm not getting away from that name because I genuinely stare at all the years sliding past that are remaining from 1966 to 2005. And
1: you've had a better run, though, recently.
0: Yeah.
1: Looking back, you've won 3 of 6.
0: That which for me is actually really good, but it's still the Wheel of My Misfortune, and I always thought that I had a pretty good knowledge somewhere between my ears, and I do, but it's nothing compared to yours, and credit where due. So let's spin the wheel and let's see what it gives us. Well, and that's all I can say at this point is well, because we've got 1984.
1: Okay.
0: Which is considered to be one of the best years in music overall. And I'm kind of surprised that that came up that fast.
1: It's a good year for albums, I believe. All right, it's a good year for albums, but an amazing year for singles.
0: Yeah, I that's, but that's actually one of the reasons why it makes such a big deal. When people talk about 1984. For me personally, it was 85, 86 were slightly better, but that's because I was more heavily involved. I think if I had been more involved in 1984 itself, that it would probably be that seminal year. I can't pin it down to just one specifically. So I guess if I was really looking at it, 84, 85, 86 into 87 were sort of my peak years. Didn't mean I didn't enjoy a whole ton of music other years, but those particular years were probably...
1: Some years just hold like a better place in other people's minds and hearts, I guess, for the songs.
0: Absolutely. So it means I'm going to have to dig through the vault. I'm going to have to go looking for the best of the best from the year in question, which is not impossible to do. It is the kind of thing that I absolutely enjoy doing. But taking us there, I've got this.
2: It's worked so far, but we're not out yet.
3: I want to know what you're thinking. There are some things you can't hide. I want to know

0: So, did the formula need to work, or did you just get it?
1: No, I did not just get that. I took several guesses, because my initial thought for the name of the song was the verse of I Wanna Know, because it sounded like a big hook. It was a big hook, to be fair.
0: Yeah.
1: But it was, tell me what's on your mind?
0: Just what's on your mind.
1: What's on your mind?
0: And in parentheses?
1: It was...
0: you said it.
1: I know I did say it, but I say things and then forget them. Pure Energy?
0: Yes.
1: Yes.
0: So it's What's On Your Mind, Pure Energy, from a band called...
1: I don't know. I don't think I've heard this before.
0: Information Society.
1: Yeah, no.
0: That was the name of the band. And you asked if they were English, and I said no.
1: Yeah, it was very, like, new wave sort
0: well,
1: of style.
0: Actually, very much so, because they were actually active from 1982 to 1997. And this came out in 1988. And it spent 39 weeks on the dance chart. Oh. It went straight to number one, and it also peaked at number three on the Hot 100 for Billboard.
1: It is pure 80s, to be fair.
0: Oh, yeah. No, absolutely. And, of course...
1: What year did that come out? Was that...
0: 88.
1: 88.
0: You also heard a sample on there.
1: Yeah, that actually caught me off guard. I was like, it's probably quite an early...
0: Because it actually starts with that. Because it's...
1: I think that was more common, though, starting a song with a sample and but not having them, like, play through the middle of it.
0: Yeah.
1: For rock and roll or for
0: No, that's true. The sample was... Did you recognize who it was?
1: No.
0: Leonard Nimoy.
1: Okay.
0: Mr. Spock.
1: Yeah, yeah.
0: And, of course, he kept saying, pure energy. it was a really intriguing thing. And, of course, this was a sample done with permission.
1: It's hard to get.
0: Yeah. No, this is one of those ones that was genuinely done with permission. So that in itself sort of made it a little bit more rare. And believe it or not, the band is from St. Paul, Minnesota.
1: Okay.
0: Not what you'd expect from from Minnesota was a band like that. And they did, that was their biggest hit.
1: That's always fascinating, though.
0: Like, why do you say that?
1: I don't know. Like, I feel like certain areas are more, in America particularly, are more inclined to like certain genres. Like a cliche for it would be the South is all country and Americana.
0: Yeah.
1: So like when it's somewhere else like that. Oh, yeah, St. Paul, that's Prince. I'm talking nonsense. Never mind.
0: Yeah,
1: I rescind my previous comment.
0: Well, because the thing is, you have the Twin Cities. You have St. Paul and Minneapolis.
1: Yes, I'm talking absolute nonsense. Never mind.
0: No, that's actually totally fine.
1: I stand by my previous thing about the assumption for the southern states being more aligned with Americana and country, though.
0: That's what I was going to say. No, that's exactly what I was going to say, is because, let's face it, there's a whole genre called Southern Rock.
1: Yes.
0: As well.
1: Which has some great riffs.
0: And, oh, no, absolutely.
1: And even better vocalists.
0: Absolutely. But it's how things get done. And there are perceptions that go along with that, which means that there are stereotypes and there are all of these other things to sort of create their own amount of chaos, confusion, anger, frustration. You name it, it's kind of there. Mm-hmm. It's just... Realistically, it's nothing more than the nature of the beast.
1: No. I had a similar confusion to sit for the same region of St. Paul's. There was a band called St. Paul and the Broken Bones. I was very surprised they were found out. They came from Alabama.
0: Okay. Yeah. Okay. Yeah, that doesn't sort of sound like they...
1: Because the singer's not called St. Paul. There's nothing to do with that.
0: Okay.
1: And it's just, yeah, I was like, okay, interesting. They're great, though, St. Paul and the Broken Bones.
0: That does make sense. So 1984 is the year that we've got. Not a bad guess, considering I don't know what the year is going to give us when I pick a song to start the show. I was actually within 4 years. That's genuinely pretty good. Also genuinely more by good luck than good judgment. I've got to own it. That's it. That's what you've got to do. You've got to be absolutely fair about it. So 1984, just going to do a couple of headlines. 1984 was when the UK and China agreed Hong Kong would revert to China in 1997. That was the day that Maggie officially lost, despite the fact that she lost the minute the negotiations started. If you've actually read the history, and I've seen the Chinese side, I've also seen this side. Yeah, she didn't stand a snowball's chance in Honolulu of actually attaining anything. The fact that she managed to get what she did is more Chinese deference than anything else, because they realized the upheaval and change could not be that fast. Mm-hmm. Although it's turning out to be an awful lot faster than was initially expected in the 1980s because of how certain other things have fallen into place. So that's headline number one. The original Macintosh from Apple went on sale. And the Super Bowl ad for 1984 debuted. And that was sort of the introduction of the Macintosh to the consumer public. And I remember seeing that ad, and it was kind of an unreal ad and so incredibly well done for 1984. Mm. It's actually worth it. It is available on YouTube. So if you wanted to tease your algorithms and drive the algorithms slightly crazy, which actually might be in your best interest if I'm being honest, that's something I highly recommend. Go look for some of these things. Actually, funnily enough, I get a lot of these...
1: old ad ones.
0: Yeah. I get a lot of mostly UK ads, but there are some... I've blocked a bunch of the American ones just because they are more AI than anything else.
1: Yeah.
0: So I've blocked those ones.
1: Yeah. I mean, you say what you want about adverts being, like, creatively soulless, but sometimes there's, like, a nice bit of creativity in them.
0: Well, yeah. Well, and actually, my reason for blocking those ones, it has more to do with the AI narration.
1: Yeah.
0: And I just can't stomach it.
1: No, people will just save money wherever they can.
0: Yeah, but there are so many telltales, and one of the telltales, of course, is pronunciation. I know that's not how you say that.
1: No. Like they're out of this.
0: I've got one. I've actually got one for you. Now, news story. Uh-huh. But this is not an AI one. This is a human one.
1: Oh, that happens. People mispronounce things the time. I used to pronounce Cervasi Cervecer.
0: Cerveza.
1: No, Cerveza is a beer.
0: Yeah, I know.
1: In Spanish, but Cervecer, the brandy.
0: Oh.
1: So Cervasier is like...
0: Cervasier,
1: yeah. Sorry, I pronounced that Cervasier. But in my defense, I'd never heard... I'd never heard anyone say it out loud.
0: The number of Americans, considering the potential tariffs that are going on, that cannot say Bombardier. Do you know what it is? It's Bombardier.
1: Yes.
0: And Bombardier, in this country, was a beer. I don't know if it still is.
1: Yeah, it is. No, for some reason I went to the Chew the Fat thing of the Fusilier. And that's
0: yes. Well, that's where that came from.
1: Yeah, that makes sense. Yeah.
0: That is where that came from, because that Chew the Fat reference, I remember laughing myself silly.
1: It's so funny.
0: still one of my favorite.
1: Too early for a Fusilier.
0: Because you had... But you... I laughed so hard I nearly paid the license fee. Because Robbie Coltrane was in that.
1: That's
0: a much younger Robbie Coltrane.
1: In Chewing the Fat?
0: No, in I Laughed So Hard I Nearly Paid the License Fee.
1: Sorry, I thought that was like a, no, I thought that was a gag. No,
0: and there was also Naked Video and a handful of other sketch comedy shows that were just absolutely fantastic. The thing that bugs me about them is that you see them on certain services and they have subtitles.
1: Yeah.
0: Breathe. Do you know what else came out in 1984, though?
1: A few things.
0: Well, I had one in mind that I'm not going to play because it's the obviousness of it.
1: Yeah, I laughed in my head when you said like you're going to find the big songs. And I'm like, you can't play the big songs because it'll be a bit of a drought.
0: No, there was a... That was dripping with sarcasm,
1: yeah.
0: I have to say. But in 1984, top pop musicians gathered in a Notting Hill studio to form Band Aid and recorded Do They Know It's Christmas? Yeah. That was 1984. Oh, and then 1985, you had the American one, and then you had the Canadian one, I liked the name of the group that the Canadians formed. They called themselves the Northern Lights.
1: Okay.
0: And I think that was really cool. And theirs was Tears Are Not Enough. It's actually a great song. Not going to lie, I genuinely appreciated that, and it made a couple of million for charity, coming from a country that at the time had a population of about 27 or 28 million. Because Canada is considerably smaller than its southern neighbor,
1: yep.
0: And considerably smaller than here. So that makes a big, big, big difference. Ooh, one more story I want to quickly get into. And this is, I'm a geek.
1: No.
0: And, oh, yeah. I you didn't know?
1: So I'm shocked.
0: Yeah, yeah. Well, the thing for me was the first untethered spacewalk was in 1984, in February of the year. So the space shuttle had Vance Brown, Robert Gibson, Bruce McCandless II, Robert Stewart, and Ronald McNair. And it was about 8 days in space. And on the 11th of 84 is when they came back. It was important as far as missions go because it was the first time astronauts attempted an untethered spacewalk using propulsive backpacks. The mission also released two satellites, and then, of course, as is usually the case with these space shuttle missions, they conducted several different experiments. And 2 years later, the space shuttle Challenger disaster happened, because this happened on Challenger, occurred when it disintegrated upon re-entry in January of 86. Ironically enough, Ronald McNair on the 1984 mission was also on the last mission of Challenger. Probably a sad bookend when you think about it.
1: Mm.
0: But, yeah, the geek in me absolutely loved the space stuff. I mean, I knew I was never going into space, but it didn't mean that I couldn't enjoy what I saw. And having handled a couple of things over the course of time, like somebody actually taking essentially a written log of everything they saw on television from the moon landing and all the rest of it, that's kind of amazing. Somebody taking it that, instead of being so engrossed in what they're actually seeing, they're genuinely documenting it. That, to me, makes it absolutely fantastically cool. Oh. So I'm looking at music, as we do on the show. You know, it's funny how that works. But I'm looking, because we're even. We started out with, by your admission, heavy lifting from the formula.
1: Yes.
0: And
1: it was the same as one of the songs we listened to last week, which had like four hooks in it, and none of them were actually the name of the song.
0: Yeah, which is, but that was a rare thing that it meant that I got to get you on that. And that was probably my saving grace. Had it not been for that, I don't think I would have been able to even be close. Just because that's not the way things work. But as I look at this list, I'm looking at these songs. Oh, I remember that. I remember that. I remember that. Oh, that's a great song. That one's really good. But I'm looking at stuff thinking, oh, do you know what? I got one.

0: slightly shorter one considering it's a mid-1980s. And the song was?
1: On the Dark Side.
0: Yes, it was. On the Dark Side. Any idea who did it?
1: Not Bruce Springsteen.
0: No.
1: And that's it. That's as far as I got. I've not heard that, so I didn't know.
0: No, that's totally fair. It was John Cafferty and the Beaver Brown Band. And it featured... The reason this song... Because the song was released in 83, but became a big hit in 84. Because it was actually part and parcel of a film.
1: Okay.
0: And it was called Eddie and the Cruisers.
1: Okay.
0: It's a kind of a... It's one of those cult classic films.
1: Yeah.
0: It's essentially about this band. Eddie being the lead singer who goes missing.
1: Okay. Before the big show.
0: Well, no. They had just reached a point where they were actually getting to be really successful.
1: All right.
0: And it made a small cult star out of an actor named Michael Paré.
1: Okay.
0: And he genuinely kind of himself just disappeared. Not to the point where he vanished or anything like that, but he sort of became very, very private after that. He just didn't want to be involved in the film industry because he realized that, wait a minute, this is a bit too much, especially when I didn't make so much because it wasn't like this big budget film.
1: Mm.
0: But the song sort of took on a life of its own and became really quite popular. And he actually does a decent job lip syncing this song on film. I won't say it's perfect because it's not, but it's pretty good. And he just looks like a Jersey boy, which is exactly what he's supposed to be, because actually John Cafferty and the Beaver Brown Band, Jersey Bar Band. Which is where the Bruce Springsteen stuff makes absolutely perfect sense.
1: Yeah,
0: it just lines up. It just absolutely lines up. And John Cafferty and the Beaver Brown Band had a couple of other songs that I really liked. One was Tough All Over, which I have actually played on a couple of different shows because I know it never got released over here.
1: Yeah.
0: Just a great song and I will always love it. And the other one is a dumb little one called Victory Dance. And that one came out in the very late 1980s. And it's just stuff that I quite liked. There was something about that Jersey sound, you know, from that time frame. Because if you want to get right down to it, that's Bon Jovi as well.
1: Yeah. Less horns, though, right?
0: Yeah. Oh, yeah. That's the thing about both the E Street Band and the Beaver Brown Band is both of them have good horns. That's also kind of unique because there's not that many bands that have that.
1: No, no.
0: Especially now. You don't even get good synthetic or synthesized horns. Just it's like something's kind of missing if I'm being really blunt about it. It's kind of sad because I like that. I absolutely love that kind of stuff. Just it sort of fills things out a little bit, you know? Just makes it slightly better. So number one singles for the year 1984. What do you... I know you're going to have a whole bunch coming up fairly soon.
1: Well, singles?
0: Yeah. Well, singles and albums, just songs that are massive for the year.
1: I have quite a big list of debutantes.
0: Oh, I'm actually not...
1: I mean, a handful of them are, like, overlapping with other things happening at the same time.
0: Oh, yeah.
1: One of them we have just literally just mentioned.
0: Springsteen.
1: Bon Jovi.
0: Which one? Who? Oh, Bon Jovi.
1: Bon Jovi's name is in 84.
0: Oh, God, yeah.
1: Again, I'm basing this off of debut albums.
0: Okay, that's fair.
1: And not their debut of performance.
0: So, the year in Canada started with Say, Say, Say, Michael Jackson and Paul McCartney. Major Tom coming home from Peter Schilling got a single week. The Culture Club was the first multi-week of the year, got it getting 3 weeks for Karma Camellia. Camellia. No, there was another thing. It was a film involving Camellia. It was Bizet's Carmen. That was about Camellia. Talking in Your Sleep, The Romantics. Fantastic song. Absolutely love it. Red Red Wine from UB40 got 2 weeks. Nana.
1: Nine Loof Balloons?
0: Yes. Although surprisingly, the English version did actually go to number one in Canada.
1: For the red balloons.
0: Yes. I will claim now and forever that the German version is far superior. And Nena didn't want to do the English version. It was the record label that did.
1: Yeah. They're both good.
0: Oh, no, they're both good, but I do think Luftballons is superior. Jump from Van Halen got 2 weeks.
1: Yeah, no surprise.
0: Cyndi Lauper. Oh, now, here's one. This baffles me, considering how long it hung around, that it only got 2 weeks at the top of the charts, was Girls Just Want to Have Fun, Cyndi Lauper.
1: 2 weeks?
0: Yeah.
1: That is surprising.
0: But it hung around for so long.
1: It's still about now.
0: Yeah. So 40-odd years later, and it's still popular. Although I do genuinely find that Time After Time was a slightly better song. Good Enough, the theme from The Goonies, was a fantastic song as well. I just quite like Cyndi Lauper. Footloose, Kenny Loggins only got a single week.
1: That's a good song as well.
0: Oh, it was a great song, but it only got a single week. Phil Collins got 4 weeks for Against All Odds, which is another one of those ones that would drive you nuts because the parentheses is much longer. Because it's Against All Odds, and in parentheses, Take a Look at Me Now.
1: Okay.
0: Oh, good God. This was 1984.
1: Is this from... is it Face Value? Or is it before? Is that 83?
0: Because
1: I know there's like a lot of singles off that one.
0: Yeah. No, Face Value, the biggest one, and that one I think was the studio.
1: So is that 85?
0: That was 84, 85.
1: Okay.
0: But my strange reaction was a song Julio Iglesias and Willie Nelson getting 2 weeks for To All the Girls I've Loved Before.
1: I never heard that one before.
0: I know I've heard that one before. Hello from Lionel Richie got a single week. Time After Time, Cyndi Lauper got 3 weeks. It actually got longer than Girls Just Want to Have Fun. And the last one I'm going to do is the second single to come off the Footloose soundtrack. Denise Williams, Let's Hear It for the Boy. And it got a single week, which ended June. Now, if we go around the world and the other hemisphere and we get to Australia, All Night Long from Lionel Richie got the first 4 weeks of 1984.
1: Great song.
0: But it also had the last 2 weeks in 1983. In Excess got the next 2 weeks with Original Sin. Pat Benatar, 5 weeks for Love is a Battlefield. And not going to lie, I did like that one growing up. Cyndi Lauper then got 2 weeks for Girls Just Want to Have Fun. Nena got 5 weeks for 99 Luftballons. And it was 99 Luftballons, not the red balloons.
1: Sorry, we're in Australia now.
0: Yeah.
1: There's probably recurring gags if that's none of your business.
0: Oh, God. I never thought of that, but you're right.
1: The number one song this week is None of Your Business. With 99 Luftballons.
0: Oh, God. But here's one that does make me really, really smile. Weird Al got number one.

0: I don't know, it understands why they did well in Australia. It's a big cricket,
1: well, but that's why I say it probably would have done well in England as well. Might have done well in India, for that matter, or Pakistan, or any number of other countries. Definitely not Canada.
0: No.
1: Because it's even more boring than baseball. And that's saying something.
0: Yeah. Yeah, they're both pretty boring, to be fair.
1: So, do you have two different lists? Like, do you have a list for debuts and some singles, or...?
0: I actually have three lists, musically speaking.
1: Let's do one of them really quick now.
0: Okay, we'll do this album one quickly, because I think... Actually, no, because I'm still working on the album one. Quick breakdown of debutantes in 1984.
1: Yes.
0: They pre-mentioned Bon Jovi, Anthrax, the thrash metal band, Steve Vai, after breaking free from Frank Zappa's tight tyranny of musical conduction. Rat made their debut, which is the same album, Out of the
1: Was
0: Cell.
1: Was that Round and Round?
0: Round and Round came out in 1984.
1: Wow.
0: The Smiths, and by proxy, Morrissey, made their debut in 1984. Steve Perry made his solo debut after leaving Journey.
1: Yep, because the song that came out of that was Oh Sherry.
0: Yes, yeah. And then Roger Waters made his debut as a solo artist after leaving Pink Floyd. Nick Cave and the Bad Seeds, well, Nick Cave's new, it's not really a solo band because it's just Nick Cave and the Bad Seeds, but this is after, I think, Birthday Party is the band and not Wedding Party. I think their Wedding Party is an Irish band.
1: Sounds right.
0: Kim Mitchell.
1: Yes,
0: I knew that was
1: okay.
0: That
1: no,
0: was
1: the whole thing about that, because Kim Mitchell was the front man for Max Webster,
0: right? Okay.
1: Before that, and they actually had a couple of minor hits here in the UK.
0: Yeah, because
1: in 79-80.
0: Because I didn't overly recognise him. Like, I swear Steph's mentioned that one before, so I wrote that one down. Red Hot Chili Peppers made their debut.
1: Mm-hmm.
0: Wasp made their debut as well. This is deep in the new... it's not. It's a bit after the new wave of British heavy metal, but they're still part of it. The Cult as well made their debut. Queensryche made their debut. Bronski Beat made their debut. Julian Lennon making a solo debut away from John
1: Much
0: Lennon.
1: Much Too Late for Goodbyes.
0: Yeah, probably.
1: That was his best single.
0: I don't think I've actually heard it. Like, I think the only Julian Lennon thing I've heard has always been like a tribute thing to it. So I've seen him like play guitar, but maybe possibly not sing. Bathory, very, very influential on black metal. Los Lobos made their debut as well. Yep. Danny Elfman made his debut. Butthole Surfers made their debut.
1: Yes.
0: As did Corrosion of Conformity.
1: Yeah, but you said Danny Elfman.
0: Yes.
1: Now, the thing you know who Danny Elfman is, it's not hard for me to need to explain.
0: No, I know who he is, but like, outside of like Nightmare Before Christmas, I don't think I've listened to that much of him. I've heard the Simpsons entrance.
1: I was going to say you've heard that thousands of times.
0: And that was actually surprised to me that was Danny Elfman. I didn't actually know that until like late.
1: No, but
0: 20s,
1: he's done
0: 2000, late 20s, 2000s.
1: He did Beetlejuice, and he did a whole bunch.
0: At some point in time, you will have heard Danny Elfman's work.
1: Yes, that's why that absolutely jumps out at me, because. There aren't too many areas of pop culture, whether it's film, television, or something else, where you haven't... If you haven't heard him directly, you've definitely heard his influence.
0: Yes, for sure.
1: And that's such an amazing thing. I actually... So prolific. But then again, it's the same. You look at people like Todd Rundgren and such.
0: Mm-hmm.
1: Not necessarily known for stuff on his own, but when it comes right down to it, he's been there on this massive scale.
0: Yeah.
1: And
0: again, you'll have heard his work with someone.
1: Yeah.
0: Like he produced so many bands and is really prolific in his own right as well.
1: Which, again, mind-boggling. It's a guy who never has to work again if he doesn't want to because of royalties alone.
0: No, but continues to do so
1: and,
0: for the love of the game.
1: That's the thing. If you've got something that sort of tickles that side of you and you need it done, you're going to get involved, and that's exactly what people like that do. That's... I am kind of jealous of having that skill. You know?
0: Yeah.
1: What can I say? Instead, I'm going to do this.

0: 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This is Time Capsule. We are doing 1984. And what was that song?
1: Everybody Will Slow Me Down.
0: Break My Stride.
1: Break My Stride.
0: But you did get it, so I will give that to you, because you got it off
1: You mic. witnessed the
0: Yeah, no, I have to stay above board on this, and so yes, you absolutely did, but you have no idea who did it.
1: No, I've heard it like a bunch of times.
0: You did.
1: I don't know who sings it.
0: And I'm going to have done it to you again, because I actually mentioned it as a number one on the Canadians charts. It was Matthew Wilder.
1: Okay.
0: And one of the reasons that I played this song is because it gives me a chance to dive into the story a little bit behind this one. It was released in August of 83 and, of course, reached its biggest point on the charts in 1984 and was number 27 for the year on Billboard. So it actually ended up doing really quite well. But it is the only hit Matthew Wilder ever had.
1: In the 80s, sometimes that's all you needed.
0: No, absolutely. And that's just it. And it reached number 5 and 2. So 5 on the Billboard Hot 100 and number 2 on the Cashbox 100 in the US. And
1: the Cashbox?
0: Cashbox. Okay. Yeah, because that was how they did the jukebox and such.
1: Oh, right. Okay. Yeah.
0: Because they did still keep those numbers for a long time. Because you could still check the logs on a jukebox to know what was being played all the time for new singles. I never lived in a place that had too many new songs. We usually had 6 or 8 songs a week as stuff hit a point in the charts, yeah, and then we'd get them.
1: It's almost like the retro YouTube views or something.
0: Yeah, actually.
1: Kind of way.
0: It sort of did it in a very similar way, but it was actually because it was a jukebox and it was physical entity and so on and so forth. But it's like it needed the impetus of already being on the charts to get there. So the one thing that I wanted to say is it was Clive Davis that directly signed Matthew Wilder.
1: Okay.
0: So Arista Records. Mm. And Clive Davis is one of those people that's known as having been this sort of massive driving force for a lot of bands, and he was really good at it. It has been covered a number of times. It has been sampled a number of times. It's been covered at least twice, but it's been used in parts of other songs by people like Aaron Carter, Puff Daddy, and Matis Yahoo did it in a song called Jerusalem in 2009. The key element here, though, is actually Matthew Wilder funded this song himself because he was having a lot of frustration and he wasn't producing for Clive Davis the way he wanted to and thought he could. So he actually self-recorded this one and then managed to get it somewhere. And one of the reasons that he did it was because of his relationship with Clive Davis and just didn't want to disappoint. And so that's the line, nothing's going to break my stride, nobody's going to slow me down.
1: That's right.
0: So I kind of like that. And it hit one little addendum I want to make is it did hit number 4 here in the UK in 1984. So it did pretty well in a significant number of places. That's kind of cool. I would have liked to have had a hit. Speaking of hits, though, let's do the box office. I'm starting at 21 because of what the film at 21 is.
1: Hello.
0: Terminator.
1: Wow, that's actually a lot lower than I thought.
0: Yeah, the original Terminator, which was released October 26th, just in time for Halloween in 1984, and it did $36 million in 1984 dollars. And at number 20 was a break dancing movie called Breakin', which was run by Canon Films, and it's listed as a musical. In at number 19 is this. I'm not 100% sure on this, but I think I might be right when I say this. This was Tom Hanks' movie debut, Bachelor Party.
1: Oh, no, dear.
0: And yes, I have seen it. And yes, it is as bad as it sounds.
1: It sounds pretty grim.
0: In at number 19 was Red Dawn, which is Patrick Swayze and a few others, that was actually remade in the 2010s.
1: Is that a Tom Clancy novel one?
0: Well, kind of. It's in this case, it was the Chinese that were attacking.
1: Okay.
0: And when they did the remake, it was the North Koreans.
1: Oh, right. Okay.
0: in the 2010s. In at number 17, oh my God, Revenge of the Nerds. Oh, that's a movie that doesn't hold up very well these days. At number 16, it is Greystoke, The Legend of Tarzan. Christophe Lambert as Tarzan.
1: Highlander guy?
0: Yeah.
1: Oh, okay.
0: Yeah, this is the one he made before Highlander. In at number 15, Robert Redford in The Natural, a baseball film. Number 14, Tightrope. And I want to say that's a Clint Eastwood film. I kind of have it in my head that it's a Clint Eastwood film. In at number 13 is a documentary, which doesn't happen very often. It is Grand Canyon, The Hidden Secrets. And I don't know if I've seen this. In at number 12, though, another Tom Hanks film. 84 was actually a good year for him. Splash. Daryl Hannah, Tom Hanks, for a portion of it, John Candy. That's quite a film. And I'm stopping at number 11. Because it is Jack Nicholson, it is Shirley MacLaine, it is Deborah Winger, it is Terms of Endearment, which was the Oscar winner. Nicholson didn't win, but the film did. I think that was Best Picture when it was nominated.
1: But I'm not sure. I will check in a minute. Tom Hanks made his debut 4 years prior in a horror film called He Knows You're Alone.
0: Oh, and that's one I haven't seen. Cool.
1: I don't think many people see it.
0: Well, which means that he would have done that before Bosom Buddies.
1: Because
0: Bosom Buddies was like 81,
1: show, right?
0: 82. Donna Dixon, who went on...
1: No, same year. So 1980 to 1982. And okay. Then he was also in The Love Boat.
0: Yes, he was. I knew about The Love Boat.
1: For 2 episodes.
0: I knew about The Love Boat.
1: Was it an episode of Taxi?
0: Probably, yeah.
1: And Happy Days? What?
0: No, that was the whole thing. You made your career based
1: as
0: on
1: a
0: guests.
1: Doctor?
0: Yeah. you made your career based on guest appearances.
1: I mean, it's pretty big one because he's been Family Ties as well, apparently.
0: Yeah. Oh, no, but that would have come... When would he have been on Family Ties? That would have been...
1: 83 to 84.
0: I was going to say that would have been
1: he's
0: post...
1: He's in it for two episodes.
0: That would have been post-Bosom Buddies. Because
1: yeah.
0: He left and Bosom Buddies went on for one more season without him. And if I remember rightly on Bosom Buddies, his character name was Kip or something like that.
1: Kip / Buffy Wilson.
0: Yes. Well, you know why Buffy?
1: No.
0: Okay. The really quick synopsis is...
1: Is he a meathead?
0: No.
1: A bodybuilder? No.
0: No, no, no, no. He and Peter Scolari end up in a women's dorm.
1: Okay.
0: Because they had these women's buildings, these women's dorms that you could rent out. And you rent out a room and you shared bathroom facilities and so on and so forth. That's why the majority of the cast is female.
1: Okay.
0: And interestingly enough, if I remember rightly, one of the cast members was also Holland Taylor, who played Charlie Sheen's mom on 2.5 Men.
1: Yeah, she did, yeah.
0: But she was also in Bosom Buddies in the 1980s. So, yeah, talk about a career spanning decades. But Donna Dixon, who was also in Bosom Buddies, went on to marry Dan Aykroyd.
1: Okay.
0: So that's one of those tiny little tidbits. And when I knew about that, I thought, oh, wow, is Dan Aykroyd punching above his weight?
1: You said Jack Nicholson didn't win...
0: I didn't think he won.
1: So he didn't win Best Actor.
0: But he was
1: actor,
0: nominated.
1: So he wasn't nominated for Best Leading Actor, but he won Best Supporting Actor.
0: Oh, that's what it was. And I thought that for Terms of Endearment, that was the Best
1: Terms
0: Picture.
1: Terms of Endearment had quite a big night.
0: Yeah.
1: So it's Best Picture, Best Directing, Best Actress, Best Supporting Actor.
0: So Shirley MacLaine won.
1: Yes. Yeah. Best Writing as well for screenplays based on blah, blah, blah. And that's it.
0: No,
1: it's all very successful night.
0: No, that's a pretty convincing evening. And that's kind of what I thought. I knew it had done well. I just wasn't sure exactly which ones which bits of hardware it managed to take home. And so I'm kind of happy with that. That sort of makes me very happy to know that my brain was working. Right. Taking us to news is this.

0: suggested. Protesters have mostly dispersed after being told there'll be a fresh process to address the Drumcree dispute. Sinn Féin's First Minister joined thousands of demonstrators in Portadown trying to stop the unionist Orange Order marching down the mainly nationalist Garvaghy Road. It was allowed for the first time in 28 years. Northern Ireland Secretary Sir Chris Bryant, who's meeting police and residents later, believes communication's key.
1: It's inevitable that people have their very strongly held views, and it's my job to try and help people bridge those kind of gaps, but I do want people to find it in their hearts to make a compromise, because it's only compromise that's going to get us through these difficult moments.
0: From March, anyone over the age of 16 will be barred from accessing social media. When the plan was previously announced, some charities questioned whether a blanket ban will help children. March will also see Avanti West Coast services nationalised in England. Andy Burnham says it'll mean passengers, not shareholders, come first. Thames Water says it's aware of an issue, meaning customers across seven South London and Surrey boroughs may have no water. Postcodes in Kingston-upon-Thames, Merton, Richmond-upon-Thames, Sutton and Wandsworth, as well as Elmbridge and Spelthorne, are affected. And Taylor Swift's become the most awarded artist in the history of MTV's Video Music Awards, overtaking Beyoncé's 30. In a ceremony broadcast on CBS, the pop superstars won the first-of-its-kind Artist Director honours.
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0: 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It could be on Mixcloud, it could be live, it could be Memorex, it could be whenever and wherever you want it to be. But we are still Time Capsule. We're looking at the year 1984. And that song?
1: That one was They Don't Know.
0: They Don't Know, you're right. And I have pretty sure you don't know who sang it.
1: It's not Kylie Minogue.
0: No, it's not. You are going to be so shocked when I tell you who it was.
1: Probably.
0: Tracey Ullman.
1: Oh, okay. From Tracey Ullman Show?
0: Yes.
1: Creator of, well, not creator, but like proxy creator of The Simpsons?
0: Yes.
1: What? Okay, wild.
0: Yeah, that was no, and don't forget, though, here she was in Three of a Kind as well, with okay. Lenny Henry
1: yeah.
0: and David Copperfield.
1: Which, oh, yeah, she's British, isn't she?
0: Yeah.
1: I always forget that part.
0: Yeah. I absolutely love that bit. I thought... I was hoping I was going to get you, but then I realized, no, that worst case scenario, the formula was going to knock me back.
1: Now, yeah, because I got caught with between two titles. I had to write them down. I wasn't sure.
0: That's okay.
1: Because, yeah, I thought they Don't Know About Us would definitely be it. And then it's like, they've never heard about Love. And I was like, no, they've never heard of Love. And I was like, well, as much as the first one sounds like more of the bigger hook, like I understand why They've Never Heard of Love would be like the leading like name for the song.
0: Yeah,
1: if that makes sense.
0: No, for me it was all about who it was that did it.
1: Yeah,
0: that was the part. And believe it or not, on the Billboard Hot 100s for 1984, it was number 71.
1: Fair enough.
0: So it actually did well. Now before the news, the ballad, the duet,
1: Almost Paradise.
0: Yep. So you got the title.
1: Yeah.
0: Oh, you're gonna be surprised when I tell you who it is. Because they are both singers for their own respective groups.
1: Okay.
0: It's Ann Wilson from Heart.
1: Yeah.
0: And Mike Reno.
1: For Loverboy?
0: Yes.
1: Okay.
0: And that was the love song from Footloose.
1: All right, yeah, I've not heard that one. I've not seen Footloose either, so I've...
0: And it was, for the year, it was the number 59 song.
1: Exactly. I've heard it before. Like, I know it's a big song. It's a big 80s ballad. Like, but I just, yeah, I didn't know who the singers were for it.
0: Yep. So I caught you on... I couldn't get you on the song, but I certainly got you on the whodunit.
1: There's a lot of that for 84. There's a lot of songs I know from like the 80s that are big hits, but don't necessarily know the singer from it, unless they were on like Vice City, like GTA Vice City. Like, I wouldn't probably.
0: Yeah. Actually, yeah, that's a double-edged sword.
1: And there's like, I've been using Osmosis so much recently, but like I think for like any TV, any visual media in the past like 10, 15, 20 odd years, whenever they reference something from the 80s, they have to put like a big 80s song in it to like emphasize that we're in the 80s.
0: Yeah.
1: And I feel like one of the ones that was on earlier that I didn't get right earlier was, it's another one. I think it was the, what was the thing you won? The guy, the Never Gonna Break My Stride.
0: Yeah.
1: Cause It'll Be Down. I feel like I've heard that on like so many films.
0: Yeah, you would have done, because it's been soundtracked a number of different times over the years.
1: Yeah.
0: That's actually a fairly consistent one. And surprisingly enough, it is another one of those one-hit wonders that's been used for a lot of things. And I've heard it used in adverts.
1: Yeah.
0: I've heard it used in adverts. Yeah. I've seen it in so many different things.
1: Normally something for like diarrhea relief or something. It's like Buscapan or something normally.
0: Actually, sadly, I think you might be right.
1: Or Barocca or something.
0: Sadly, I think you might be right. But that's the thing. Some of this music does get to take on sort of a secondary and tertiary life because of media use. And alternative media use, however you want to use the term alternative media, it's there.
1: Well, like the sugar, honey, honey one. Like, I know that from a Sugar Puffs advert from way back.
0: And yet,
1: well, way back now.
0: And that's literally a manufactured band. Essentially, it's only one voice, a studio musician, like a studio singer, who Tony something or other.
1: I don't know.
0: Because he had five number ones at almost exactly the same time.
1: I can't remember, but I do remember we talked about him briefly on a show a while ago, and then Dave ran into Studio 3 and like had it written down a bit of paper, I think.
0: Yeah.
1: Yeah.
0: Yeah, no, he was absolutely so 100% spot on. But it was written by Canadian Andy Kim. So I kind of love that.
1: There's a lot of that in that universe, where they just have like the hook of a song to sell their product. whether it's relevant or not.
0: And it's all about selling products.
1: Sometimes it's a surprise, though. I remember when Rival Sons were using a Gillette advert, of all things, and I was blown away, because I love Rival Sons, and they were so, like, I felt like they were, like, really underrated and were about to hit the stride and become, like, one of the biggest rock bands since since Sliced Bread. Obviously, that's not going to happen, given the current shape of music, but I was blown away, because, like, I'd heard of them, like, years before that, saw their first, like, actual UK appearance and everything, and just, yeah, I was so happy for them in a slight way. I was like, get that back, boys!
0: Yeah, no, that's actually a big thing. Now, headlines in 1984. I'm only going to do a couple again. The 84 Summer Olympics, which were the games of the 23rd Olympiad, were held in Los Angeles. Now, what was really significant about that was the number of countries it didn't show. Because a number of countries boycotted Moscow in 1980. And because of that, there was the reciprocal boycott in 1984. There was still 6,800 athletes, 221 events, and 140 countries. But as a retaliation for the U.S. boycott of the 80 Olympics in Moscow, the Soviet Union and other countries boycotted those games. And despite the boycott, though, there were still record participation, and some events were included for the first times, included the women's marathon, the women's cycling road race, synchronized swimming, rhythmic gymnastics, and windsurfing.
1: Sick.
0: And, of course, the U.S. won the most medals, and they were followed by, surprisingly, Romania.
1: Oh, okay.
0: Because Romania being a Soviet bloc country, yeah, they still went.
1: Okay.
0: And West Germany finished third.
1: Must be big crazy.
0: And Canada had their best, not going to lie, Canada had their best summer.
1: Did they win hockey?
0: No, not in the... Although, interestingly enough, the very first time ice hockey appeared in the Olympics, it did appear in a summer event.
1: Yeah, I thought that. I thought that for a while. Like the earlier hockey ones were always in, like, just the regular events. They just had, like, because especially like in America, because they will probably have purpose built arenas for it. Like,
0: well,
1: a more viable thing.
0: Yeah, early part of the 20th century. Yeah, and so before it was moved to winter event, which made more sense.
1: Yeah.
0: But it was Canada's best. They did really well in diving and swimming. They were those were two areas that Canada actually excelled at, including Victor Davis setting Olympic and world records in the pool. Mark Tewksbury, who actually many, many years later became Canada's chef de mission, so he actually led the Canadian Olympic team for a couple of Olympics, but he was a participant in 1984, and was a medal winner. The whole thing I hate about all of that is that all of those events end up with asterisks beside them. You know, because you didn't have people from this country who are known for being the best.
1: Yeah.
0: So that always disappoints me considerably that that's the case. Just no.
1: It's like the bubble NBA finals.
0: Yeah. Well, it's the same for anything that was done during COVID, to be honest. In 1984, the first solo transatlantic flight in a helium balloon. And it was an American event, of course. Colonel Joe Kittinger became the first person to complete a solo transatlantic flight in a helium balloon. And he was a former Air Force pilot. And human flight record breaker. Travel by helium balloon across the Atlantic from the 14th to the 18th of September 1984. So he left from Caribou in Maine and landed in Montenotte in Italy after 86 hours of flight, and he flew 3,500 miles.
1: Damn.
0: It was the first successful solo flight in a helium balloon across the Atlantic. He'd previously set records for the highest parachute jump and longest free fall in 1960, and he'd also served in Vietnam and had been taken as a prisoner of war. Since he retired from the military, he'd assisted in other attempts to break flying and parachuting records, as well as competing in some of these feats himself. He was also assisting Felix Baumgartner when he did his record-breaking free fall in 2012. He's the one that did it from essentially just the edge of the atmosphere.
1: Okay.
0: And did the free fall. So he was even involved in that. So I'm impressed. I am absolutely impressed by that. Good news, though. It's nice to know that not every story is a bad one. It's nice, actually.
1: Some usually, I feel like you can't help it with some years.
0: It's nice to know that I don't have to say the bad news stories because there's enough good ones. Whether it's what becomes Live Aid, whether it's, yes, there's a bad side to it, but you can find the positive. Uh-huh. Give me more years like that. Seriously, please, especially looking at the 2020s. We haven't really had that much to...
1: No.
0: Find a good news story. Oh, wow. It is definitely easier said than done. Oh, can I get you? We're dead even, right?
1: The scores are currently 5-5.
0: That's what I thought. Oh, wow. There is stuff I genuinely want to play. But I know full well that you've been picking up lessons, because I see a couple of songs that have neon signs flashing because of the time frame that it is.
1: Yeah.
0: And do you know what? I got to play this one.

0: 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Well, no, the wheel decided to dive into. That song.
1: You don't... Oh, I forgot the bit already.
0: You said it.
1: I know. I know. You don't know?
0: No, you might think.
1: You might think. That's the one.
0: But the "you don't know" actually works because you don't know who did it.
1: I do not. I feel like I recognize the voice, though. I think I may have heard something else from them. But
0: yeah,
1: I
0: probably have. You probably have. It is The Cars.
1: Ah, right, okay.
0: And so that's Rick Ocasek lead vocals. Okay. Although they did have two different...
1: is this from the Cereal Meal one?
0: No.
1: No, okay.
0: No. Interestingly, you'll also know who the producer for this was. Mutt Lang.
1: Oh, okay. Yeah, he's all over the place in the 80s.
0: Yeah, so he produced this. So this was off of the album Heartbeat City, which came out in 1984.
1: Yeah, that's what I thought it was. Is that an 80s album? I'm sure that's an 80s album. The one where it's like the girl with the steel mill.
0: Are you thinking of Candy O?
1: Yeah, no.
0: That's a Cars album. That is a Cars album. But this music video actually used computer graphics. At one point in it, they actually remove Rick Ocasek's face, and something comes out. I can't remember exactly what it is that comes out, but something does come out. But one of the things that I found most interesting is that this was actually recorded at the Battery in London.
1: All right, okay. Oh no, it's just the self-titled one.
0: Yeah. Oh, that is the original. Okay, that's from 78.
1: Yes, it is.
0: Yeah. Yeah, there's My Best Friend's Girl came off of that album. And that's not Rick Ocasek on lead vocals. It's Tommy... Oh, Tommy...
1: Thomas Roy... No, wait. Thomas Baker.
0: No, because he's...
1: a collaborator.
0: Because he's also...
1: sorry, was it singer?
0: He's also...
1: Benjamin Orr? No, that's a other person.
0: He's actually a guitar player in the band.
1: Elliot Easton?
0: No, it'll come to me. It'll come to me at some point. But the interesting thing, this song reached number one on the mainstream rock charts in the States. It reached number eight in Canada, number seven on the Hot 100. So this was a big song. And one of my favorite, because I was a big Cars fan, songs like Magic...
1: It's Just What I Needed, the song I think it is.
0: Just What...
1: Is that the song I think it is? The Just What I Needed?
0: Yes.
1: That one, okay.
0: Yeah. Yeah, no, that's the same band. I loved the Cars in the 80s. I thought they were fantastic. And
1: I remember the debut album was like really, really well revered for like power pop sort of stuff.
0: But I looked at Rick Ocasek because he was not a great looking dude. But he married...
1: Luke still have anything to do with that?
0: No, because he actually married supermodel Polina Poroskova.
1: I don't know.
0: Who is Sports Illustrated cover model and so on and so forth at the time. And actually absolutely love Polina Poroskova because she's now in her 60s. And she's actually essentially sort of doing all kinds of body positive things to promote body positivity for the average woman. And I think that's absolutely fantastic. She's, how do you want to put this? Owning her age. Let's go with that. So one of the things that we did in the first hour and we're going to finish up with is the music charts. I'm watching Canada, doing Canada things. Now the question is going to be, will Australia do Australia things?
1: It's a high possibility.
0: Well, so the first hour, I went Canada into Australia. We went to Australia, so we're going to leave Australia and finish up in Canada. So I ended up with It's Just Not Cricket by the 12th Man. And that got 3 weeks and got us into July. Wham! Got a total of 7 weeks at number one. But it was 5 weeks broken up, 2 weeks.
1: Club Tropicana?
0: Wake Me Up Before You Go-Go.
1: Oh, of course.
0: So I got 5 weeks, and that was beaten for just a single week by When Doves Cry.
1: Great song.
0: And then two more weeks of Wake Me Up Before You Go-Go. And I should say When Doves Cry, Prince, for those of you in a small minority who don't know that song. because I think that's because I can still picture the music video in my head all of these decades later. Tina Turner got a single week for What's Love Got to Do with It, and I think that should have got more. Because I actually do think
1: that's a really good song.
0: That's a great song. George Michael got 4 weeks for Careless Whisper. It's no longer listed as Wham. It is now listed as George Michael.
1: Well, that was like his first detached song from post Wham, right?
0: Because
1: there was some debacle because they kicked... I can't remember his name. I'm sorry.
0: Andrew Ridgeley.
1: Because he got kicked out, right? Or ousted by management.
0: Yeah.
1: And then he sued them for breach of contract and stuff like that, and then they eventually just changed it to being George Michael, because obviously Wham was the two of them and not just George Michael.
0: Yes.
1: Right.
0: Yeah, that's... You basically sort of given the thumbnail version of exactly...
1: here's the TikTok breakdown.
0: Well, yeah, and when you think about it, it borders on the absurd.
1: Yeah. Well, a lot of the legal cases involving bands do border on the absurd.
0: Oh, absolutely.
1: It's never as clear-cut as... someone else to the other person. I mean, like, a lot of the legal stuff for Pink Floyd is wild.
0: Seriously, that deserves a book in its own right, just the legal
1: case. It has several.
0: I think so.
1: It's also got a bunch of hour-long documentaries on YouTube.
0: Yeah, I can't sit through those because I've... As much as the intricacies interest me, there are limits to how much I can handle
1: it.
0: Some
1: of it's
0: time.
1: Just exhausting.
0: Well, that's just it.
1: Some of it's like, you're so far in the wrong. Like, just shut up, man.
0: Yeah, and that is essentially just it. So we're now into the 8th of October. There are two songs that finish the remainder of the year.
1: Okay.
0: I did say Australia doing Australia things.
1: Yeah.
0: For 8 weeks, Stevie Wonder, I Just Called to Say I Love You.
1: It's a good song.
0: Well, it's the first
1: Is that an 8 week or so?
0: Yeah. That was actually the first Stevie Wonder record I bought, was the 45 for that.
1: Fair.
0: On Tamla Motown. And the year ended, it says 5 weeks, but it's the last 4 weeks of 84 and the first week of 1985. Madonna's false advertising song, Like a Virgin. That seems like an appropriate way to describe it, don't you think?
1: Yeah.
0: So
1: it's the hypocrisy.
0: Well, yeah, absolutely. So I ended in Canada with Denise Williams and Let's Hear It for the Boy. That was beaten out by a song that you actually referenced the album and debut as a solo artist, and I nailed the single. Steve Perry's Oh Sherry.
1: Yes.
0: Got 2 weeks at number one. Laura Branigan's Self Control got a single week. Night Ranger got a single week for Sister Christian. Prince, from the 4th of August through the 25th of August, when Doves Cry, so you got 3 weeks at number one. Ray Parker Jr.
1: Oh, I wonder what this will be.
0: Yeah, yeah. Who are you going to call?
1: Mythbusters.
0: Yes. Ghostbusters got 2 weeks. Tina Turner got 3 weeks for What's Love Got to Do with It in Canada. John Waite got 2 weeks for Missing You, which is also, re-recorded, right? And re-released when he was part of Bad English.
1: Oh, right. Okay.
0: Scandal got its only number one single with The Warrior. And it's interesting because it's listed as Scandal and not Scandal featuring Patti Smith. Because Patti Smith had a hit with The Warrior on her own as well. And actually, interestingly enough, you know the backstory in this, she absolutely despised the video for this song.
1: Is Patti Smith the Horses album person? No,
0: that's like decade earlier. This is Smith, S-M-Y-T-H.
1: Oh, right, Smythe.
0: No E. Stevie Wonder got 2 weeks for I Just Called to Say I Love You. Pardon me, 3 weeks for I Just Called to Say I Love You. Wham got 4 weeks for Wake Me Up Before You Go-Go. And that was knocked off by Wham. Oh, it was by Wham. By Billy Ocean. Caribbean Queen, No More Love on the Run. Which is a great song.
1: Wham.
0: And the year ended with someone we've talked about before.
1: Oh, doesn't narrow it down.
0: No. It's because because of who the lead singer is.
1: Okay.
0: Because the lead singer is known for something else.
1: Okay.
0: And multiple other projects as well, because it's Robert Plant.
1: Oh, right, okay.
0: So the Honey Drippers end the year with Sea of Love.
1: Yeah, that's that was the other band that you, because we talked about Robert Plant.
0: It was last week.
1: Projects, yeah, last week after, because I think we were talking about like aging, vocalists aging and getting different. And I mentioned the band of Joy, and you mentioned the Honey Drippers, and that one was a new one for me.
0: Yeah, but the Honey Drippers ended the year, the last 2 weeks of 1984, at number one with Sea of Love. And I actually said Sea of Love, but I also said another song to end the year.
1: Was that like his first release?
0: Sea of Love came out it was like first. I can't remember if it was Sea of Love first and then Good Rockin' at Midnight.
1: Okay.
0: Personally, Good Rockin' at Midnight is my favorite, just quite frankly, because it's just a fantastic song. Seriously, it is absolutely a fantastic song. So what other, because we did one list, what are the other two?
1: So my notable albums of 1984 is thus. Van Halen's 1984.
0: Of course.
1: Lee Aaron's Metal Queen.
0: Yes.
1: Second album from Lee Aaron that's also on my mega list of albums to listen to. Judas Priest, Defenders of the Faith. Love at First Sting from Scorpions, which involves Rocky Like a Hurricane. Fugazi from Marillion, and not Minor Threat. I had to get that in my head first. I don't think Minor Threat is the name of that album. I think Minor Threat go on to be Fugazi later. My War from Black Flag, Rush's Grace Under Pressure.
0: Yep.
1: Side note, the new documentary about Neil Peart, No One's Disciple, is fantastic. I almost cried.
0: I haven't watched it yet, but that's actually on my to-do list.
1: I was actually like, just as a side thing, I was very, so the guest drummers are Gavin Harrison from Porcupine Tree, Danny Carey from Tool, Chad Smith from Red Hot Chili Peppers, and then Stuart Copeland from The Police. Mm-hmm. I was very surprised to see that Mike Portnoy was not involved in this in any way, shape, or form. Very, very surprised. Outside of that, like that doesn't take anything away from a documentary, but it's a great documentary and very sad. So Grace Under Pressure. Goodbye Cruel World from Elvis Costello and The Attractions. Pulling Rabbits Out of a Hat from Sparks. Zen Arcade from Husker Du. Frank Sinatra's last solo album, LA Is My Lady. Stop Making Sense from Talking Heads, which is the live album of the live show, which is one of the best live shows of all time, as noted, blah, blah, blah. Let It Be, not from The Beatles, from The Replacements.
0: Oh, yeah.
1: 74 Jailbreak from AC/DC, which is a fantastic live album. Them or Us from Frank Zappa, one of like three other releases from Frank Zappa that year, but probably the best one, in my opinion, but one of them I haven't actually listened to. Like a Virgin, as we mentioned previously, from Madonna. Morbid Tales, a very influential metal album from Celtic Frost, and then Cop from Swans.
0: That's a good list.
1: Yeah.
0: That's actually a really good list.
1: It's not, I think 83 and 85 and maybe 86 do edge it a little bit in terms of like great.
0: But that's why.
1: And 81. Actually, yeah, again.
0: The 80s collectively as a decade was ridiculous.
1: Yes, but I still stand by my earlier statement of it was a fantastic, amazing year for singles, but not overly the best year of that decade for albums.
0: No, I will go along with you.
1: There are a few bigger ones I have missed, but that's because they're in my own top five. Which includes Bruce Springsteen's Born in the USA. Mahusive, Hooks for Days, great songs. Ride the Lightning from Metallica, which features Creeping Death, my favourite Metallica song of all time. Power Slave from Iron Maiden. Mm-hmm. Again, I've mentioned it numerous times, I have quite a contentious relationship with Iron Maiden, but I do love Power Slave. Couldn't Stand the Weather from Stevie Ray Vaughan, one of the greatest guitarists of all time, and in my opinion, the best tonally speaking. I love the sound that Stevie Ray Vaughan makes with a guitar. And then, as we've mentioned previously, Prince's Purple Rain.
0: Yeah. And what was were the first couple that you said?
1: Born in the USA from Bruce Springsteen, Ride the Lightning from Metallica, and then Power Slave from Iron Maiden.
0: Right, no, it was the Bruce. It was Born in the USA, because my favorite song off of that album is not Dancing in the Dark. It's not Born in the USA. No, my favorite is Glory Days.
1: Yeah, that's fair.
0: Do you know what it is for me about that particular song? It's the storytelling. Because essentially, you're talking about a guy who never left. And he's talking about everybody else around him who also never left. And what that's done to their lives. Mm. And for me, that just makes it way more interesting.
1: Yeah.
0: Because you genuinely get a feel for what the place is like. by what you get from the people.
1: Bruce Almost had like a great voice for like the blue collar sort of, but he was just a great storyteller in general.
0: Yeah, but the thing is, this is also the same guy that wrote Blinded by the Light.
1: Yeah, well, he does have pop, like Dance of the Dark, really poppy.
0: Yeah,
1: in my opinion.
0: But
1: anyway.
0: But the thing is, I mean, he wrote. Yes, it was Man for Man's Earth Band that made a hit of that in what 76, 77. Yeah. But you wouldn't think that that's the case. He wrote Cadillac Ranch.
1: Yeah, yeah.
0: Which was done best by the Nitty Gritty Dirt Band.
1: What one's that from again?
0: That's a country song.
1: Oh, right, okay.
0: But it was Cadillac Ranch was written by Bruce Springsteen. Like, the stuff that he did that essentially, if you don't know he wrote it, you would never think of it as one of his songs.
1: Should I find that? From the other albums, because I still say like Born to Run is probably my favorite one.
0: I would agree. That was what, 75?
1: Yes. I also really like Darkness in the Edge of Town as well. And some of his newer ones. I actually really liked Wrecking Ball.
0: I
1: think it was like either side of Miley Cyrus's Wrecking Ball as well coming out. And there was like one or two, like my dad's a massive Bruce Springsteen fan, so I've heard like pretty much all their albums. All of his albums, sorry. So I really liked The Rising as well. I think that was like the first one I like actually listened to like on my own. There was like my own new Bruce Springsteen album when it first came out in 2002. And then there's a handful of songs on Magic and Working Dream that are Working on a Dream that are quite good, but like when I listen to them more recently, they're a bit naff.
0: Well,
1: in comparison to the rest of the catalogue.
0: The one that gets me...
1: Also, Nebraska and The River are also just really, really good. And then there's a handful of good songs on Tunnel of Love. And, yeah, no, I was going to say Lucky Town and Human Touch, but I don't like either of them that much, to be honest. But Tunnel of Love is... I think Tunnel of Love is a bit underrated.
0: One of the ones that gets me is actually Minneapolis. There's something about that song that just... It tugs. Because it's...
1: Yeah, he wrote some heart-wrenching songs.
0: It tugs, and it's timeless, and it's all of these things that they do kind of... They do kind of have a way and an ability to grab you, make absolutely certain that you're not going to get the opportunity to forget.
1: Yep.
0: And when you get songs like that, you cannot help but enjoy them. And not only that, respect the song and the songwriter. That to me sort of says
1: and
0: so much more.
1: And Bruce Springsteen, the performer as well, who's notorious for doing 3-4 hour shows.
0: Yeah.
1: Which, if you're like a big Bruce Springsteen fan, like going to see him live is like a heck of an experience, because I had the good fortune of actually seeing him about 15 years ago at this point in Sunderland when it started raining. And it was great. And like because he has such a vast back catalogue, and there's people who like have signs and stuff saying play so and so song, and you'll like the band will just tear into it. The band are ready to go.
0: Yeah, but I suppose it's on its own. It's
1: because you're not going to hear everything. Like,
0: well, that's what I was. That's actually what I was going to go towards. Because you and I have talked about this off mic, a number of times about the fact that you want to hear certain songs when you go to hear a certain band.
1: Yeah.
0: And it doesn't matter how hard you try, how hard you wish, how hard you hope. The likelihood of you getting to hear the things that you want to hear.
1: Yeah.
0: It's incredibly small.
1: Yeah, especially if it's like a band that have like a very big catalog. Especially if they're still ongoing now, like the amount of songs that they can't physically go through at this point in time is ridiculous. And like, and sometimes, like, it's not necessarily like an impact on the. Well, it's not like a dig at fans per se, but some bad people only do like one album that's like a few years removed, and they're no longer doing that one. And then there's obviously like the management like label aspect of them like having to hammer if they've got a new album out and they're touring that album, it's the album touring cycle for that album. Like, they're going to play a lot more songs from that album, whether you like it or not, whether you've listened to it or not. And it does, unfortunately, in my opinion, does something to silver detriment to the bands, especially if it's a musical, like if it's a music festival or something, and they're touring that album, they will play a lot of songs from that album and not necessarily the hits, which in my opinion is backfires quite a lot from bands that. At festivals when they like not every band has like hits the same way as like commercial like appealing hits, but like some bands have songs that are like why people got into them in the first place, and you just don't hear that.
0: No, you've actually just nailed exactly.
1: Sometimes the variety is great. Like, I've seen Clutch, but I had the good fortune of seeing Clutch like 4 or 5 times on the same tour. So, like, I got a different set list every night because bands do that. But some bands just play the same set for like years and years. Like, Black Sabbath on their last 2 tours played the exact same set for like five years. And like, one of them, like, is Evil Women or Something Women? Like, it's not a great song. It's probably the weakest one of the whole set. But there's other songs they could have played in place of that. And then, but like, again, like, if you go to see a band like

0: favor of other songs, but they're playing essentially the back catalog.
1: Sometimes you need the bread and butter to go along with the main meal.
0: Oh, absolutely. But I do see the other side of it, where they need to be playing new stuff.
1: Yeah.
0: If you've got a new album out, you're going to play the new album.
1: Yeah. But do you have to play six songs from it? if you're doing like a 12 or 14 song set list, like, do you need to play that many new songs? For real?
0: I get that, but you're also hoping that something's going to hook for the audience.
1: Yeah. Yeah, yeah.
0: So all you got to do is look at the fact that all the blood, sweat, and tears that go into actually doing these albums.
1: Yeah, I'm not saying don't play them or anything. Like, I just understand it from like a business point of view as well. But like,
0: I guess that's the bit that makes it difficult.
1: Yeah,
0: I suppose.
1: Yeah, yeah.
0: And quite frankly, it's the one thing, because the last thing I want to do is as an enjoyer of music, is see stuff that sort of feels like it's going to be a waste of my time. Because you can't like everything.
1: Yeah. Like, sometimes it works out right. Sometimes the new album's, like, actually banging and you want to hear more from it from that album. Like, the last tour I went to, they changed the set list most nights, but it was, like, the same ones from Fear Inoculum, like, over and over again, and then, like, deep cuts or other lesser-known... I wouldn't say lesser-known songs. Like, I think it's harder to say lesser-known songs about Tool, but it's just, like, songs you wouldn't necessarily expect them to play live, because... Like, they played Flood from Undertow, which blew me away. And I'm still waiting to hear Lateralis. I will 100% cry when they play that.
0: Well, that makes sense, too. Again, we walk in with our perceptions, with our thoughts, exactly what you...
1: Yeah, my dad's like, what do you want them to play? I was like, I don't care, just play anything. But mostly Lateralis. Like, I love all of Tool's back catalog, so I'm happy to hear anything. I just felt lucky enough to see them tour, because they hadn't toured for, like, 16 years at that point.
0: Well, that, again, when you look at someone, whether it's a solo performer, whether it's a group,
1: yeah,
0: when they come back after,
1: yeah, I never thought I'd see Black Sabbath live. I never thought I'd see Soundgarden live. I didn't think I'd see System of a Down live. But they all came back in headline tours, and I was so happy.
0: No,
1: that's already against the Machine. Like, that's I'm very fortunate in the bands I have been able to see, to be honest.
0: That actually makes perfect sense to me. Oh, I'm staring at this music, knowing full well that we're still tied. Okay, I got to do this one.

0: 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We are tied currently, and I have a feeling we're going to stay tied because you got the song title.
1: Yes, I Can Dream About You.
0: Yes. You've really been stretching trying to figure out who it was that did it, though.
1: Yeah, I've had this for the entire episode, but I've also had it for the entire show. I feel like I recognise the singer, but I can't put a name to it.
0: Well, you might do, because this is technically a one-hit wonder.
1: Okay.
0: It is his biggest hit, and one of the things that propelled this song was the fact that it was part of a motion picture soundtrack.
1: Yeah, I can see that.
0: And funnily enough, the film didn't do nearly as well as it probably should have.
1: Okay.
0: The film was Streets of Fire.
1: Okay.
0: And it was Diane Lane that was one of the stars. And Diane Lane, honestly, seen as sex bomb the whole bit.
1: Uh-huh.
0: And rightly so. I mean, she deserved it. But it didn't have the traction that it should have. The funny thing is this song did. And it was Dan Hartman.
1: No, okay.
0: Maybe now, the interesting thing is it was released in April of 1984 and was recorded in 1983, released in 84, just as would frequently happen within the music business. But interestingly enough, here in the UK, it got a re-release in August of 1985. That's not very often that you get a repress of a single like that.
1: No.
0: But for the year 1984, it was the number 29 song for the whole year on Billboard. So it actually did quite well.
1: I don't know if I have a voice blindness or something like that. There's just way more singers that sound like other singers than I think.
0: Well, no, I don't think it's a voice blindness. I think actually it has more to do with, because of the time frames, you'll notice yourself that similar styles.
1: I've noticed it's definitely worse in the 80s when we do that.
0: That's what I was going to say, because it's got more to do with periodic similarity.
1: Yeah, I suppose some of them are wearing influences on their sleeves, as I said, or maybe they're just imitating other people. The very first one caught me off guard so much, because I knew it wasn't Bruce Springsteen, but his hair is so much like Bruce Springsteen, but
0: John Cafferty. Yeah,
1: it was just the inflection of the voice, just the way he sounded, that.
0: But again,
1: almost baritone.
0: That's that proximity, the Jersey sound.
1: Yeah, yeah, yeah.
0: So you've got
1: that part too. Yeah.
0: You've got the Jersey sound, and you mentioned the Southern sound, and you mentioned a couple of other things. The same thing worked within genres as well.
1: Yeah.
0: So you will have those crossover carryover bits. Mm. And I think that's kind of just the way it goes.
1: Yeah, it's like that with like death metal vocals came to mind quite quickly. You've got the Cookie Monster ones.
0: Mm-hmm.
1: You've got the high-pitched squealy ones as well. Yep. A lot of them sound very, very similar. It's really hard to be unique in that when you do growls.
0: Well, yeah, but you've also got a situation where the voices can only do so much.
1: Yeah, that's true.
0: And then if you couple that with similarity in overall genre, that's gonna lend itself in the same way.
1: Yeah, I'm not saying there's no unique voices when it comes to that sort of style. It's just they're very few and far between.
0: Yeah, there's
1: hence,
0: a significant
1: hence the Cookie Monster.
0: Yeah.
1: Vocals.
0: Yeah, absolutely. So we got to finish off the films for the year 1984. And in at number 10, Purple Rain.
1: I still need to watch that.
0: Do you know, I've still not watched the whole thing. I have watched parts of it.
1: I heard the album loads. I really need to watch it.
0: Yeah, no, it's absolutely. In at number 9, Romancing the Stone.
1: Okay.
0: Michael Douglas, Kathleen Turner.
1: And he sleeps with a stone.
0: Well, I'm not going to.
1: No spoilers.
0: No spoilers. In at number 8, Star Trek III, The Search for Spock.
1: I've not seen that one.
0: Number 7, Footloose.
1: Okay.
0: Number 6, Police Academy, the original.
1: I feel like Kim Cattrall's in this one.
0: Yes.
1: One. Yeah, so we saw this when we were in Portugal, funnily enough. It was actually quite good.
0: No, it's actually a good
1: very
0: film.
1: Of its time.
0: Oh, no, it's very good. Dated. It's very dated. Shot in Toronto.
1: Yeah. Yeah.
0: Shot in Toronto. I'm not gonna say anything other than the chief standing at the dais giving his speech.
1: Yeah, yeah, yeah.
0: That is one of the first time I saw that, I was a teenager, and I howled.
1: It's like when the big guy like tore the seat, the front seats out of the car when he was getting to learn how to drive.
0: That is, oh God.
1: I can't remember his name. He's a football player.
0: Yeah. I used to absolutely know his name. Because he was in the Miller Lite commercials as well. Bubba Smith.
1: Yeah.
0: That was his name, Bubba Smith. Yeah. Number four, Beverly Hills Cop.
1: Okay.
0: Oh, sorry, number five, Karate Kid.
1: Okay.
0: We got sidetracked on Police Academy. My fault. Number five, Karate Kid, Ralph Macchio, and Pat Morita. Mm-hmm. Noriyuki Pat Morita. Got to make sure they get his proper name in there, because he absolutely deserved it. Number four, Beverly Hills Cop, the one and only Eddie Murphy. Number three, Gremlins.
1: Okay.
0: Number two, Indiana Jones and the Temple of Doom. And the number one film of 1984 would be...
1: Oh, it was Temple of Doom number two.
0: Yes.
1: Number one's Ghostbusters.
0: Yes, it is. Absolutely. I'm looking at this going... Of the top 10 films, the only one I haven't seen in its entirety is number 10, Purple Rain. I have seen all of the rest completely, and most of them several times.
1: This will probably shock you. I've not seen Karate Kid. I think there's a few other ones I haven't actually seen.
0: That's
1: well.
0: The one I've seen. Actually, of this list, that's the one that I've seen the fewest.
1: What was that again, quickly? Sorry.
0: So 10 is Purple Rain. 9 is Romancing the Stone. No. 8 is Star Trek 3.
1: No.
0: 7 is Footloose.
1: No.
0: 6 is Police Academy.
1: Yes.
0: 5 is Karate Kid.
1: No.
0: 4 is Beverly Hills Cop.
1: Yes.
0: Number 3 is Gremlins.
1: Yes.
0: 2 is Indiana Jones and the Temple of Doom. And the number 1, Ghostbusters.
1: So I've seen 6-ish.
0: 6, that's not bad.
1: It's not too bad. I've only actually seen, I think it was like 8 or 9 films from 84 I've actually seen.
0: And you've seen 6 of the top 10?
1: Yes.
0: That's pretty good.
1: Which does make sense, to be fair.
0: Well, I'm just quick eyeballing on a different page. Nightmare on Elm Street, the original, finished in 33rd place.
1: Okay. Yeah, because I've got Spinal Tap written down as well, but I knew that didn't actually do well at the box office. It was more of a cult hit later on.
0: Yeah, yeah, as is often the case. So what were your films for 84?
1: So as previously mentioned, Ghostbusters, Temple of Doom, and Beverly Hills Cop are also there. Spinal Tap, as I've just mentioned, is in my top five. And then I had a bit of a debate on this one, because I have Once Upon a Time in America written down, but I didn't overly enjoy it that much. It's really, really long. And I had to defend, I wasn't sure. So I was caught between Some Make Sense, the Talking Heads movie, like concert film thing, and then Amadeus. Amadeus is excellent.
0: Tom Hulce is absolute. Tom Hulce and F. Murray Abraham both. Truth be told, because F. Murray Abraham ended up winning the Best Supporting Actor Oscar for that.
1: Yeah, it's a great film. Like, it's just so well done. Like, everything about it is really cool. The music's really cool. The atmosphere for it's really cool. Everything's really good. Actually really funny.
0: I just find it really hard to take Tom Hulce seriously.
1: Yeah, because he's mostly a comedic actor, right?
0: Yeah, but it's one particular movie. He is in Animal House.
1: Yes. I was trying to think about what it was. I've seen that as well.
0: He is in Animal House. And it took me, it took me till I was an adult to connect the dots. I had seen both of those movies in my teens. And it wasn't until I was an adult going back on a rewatch. I went, oh, I know him.
1: Yeah. I had something like that the other day. My friend's was banging on about Snowpiercer, the TV series, to me.
0: Mm-hmm.
1: And I watched it like in the first like two scenes of it. I was like, oh my God, that's Trevor from GTA 5.
0: Yeah, and that's exactly how it goes. The weirdest things will trigger something else. And that's just how it is.
1: I like that with older movies, though, when you go back through them. I'm like, oh my God, that's so-and-so before they became massive. Or this is they fell off after this, or blah, blah, blah.
0: And that's normal, too. You're not going to believe this. We're out of time.
1: This has blown past again. What a shock.
0: It always, always does. And...
1: Tom Hulce voiced Quasimodo?
0: Yeah.
1: What?
0: Wow. Yeah.
1: Okay.
0: Yeah, it's amazing when you start digging into the filmography of a certain number of people. I desperately want to thank you, Connor. This was so much fun. I know I pulled you out of bed to get you in here, and I'm just so glad you're here.
1: Hopefully I'm not as nasally.
0: No, not nearly to the degree you think you are.
1: Yeah, I was just worried about talking so much because of the ulcers I have in my mouth currently. Especially the one that my tongue's been pain in the tongue, quite certainly.
0: Yeah, there you go. On the other side of the news, we have Andy Gibson in with packed lunch. It is the Monday meal deal, I suppose. No, because I when I'm doing packed lunch, it is my midday meal deal. So I'm holding on to that. Right, taking us to the news and to Andy Gibson on the other side is this.

0: FM. From the Sky News Centre at 11, diesel is selling at its highest price ever recorded. Forecourts are charging just shy of £2 a litre on average in the UK. That's a touch higher than the last high of June 2022. The Defence Secretary says it'd be unwise to comment on the motivations of those arrested over a suspected bomb plot at a military base in Gloucestershire. Suspicious activity was spotted near RAF Fairford. Officers are understood to be looking into possible connections to Iran. Donald Trump's hinted an operation's been going on for a while, but Wes Streeting says he can't give details.
1: I think it says a lot about the relationship we have with the United States of America and the extent to which we work extremely closely on defence and security, that we've got the President of the United States paying tribute to the team here in the UK, and I'm sure people will be very grateful and appreciative for what he said.
0: A child and two women have died attempting to cross the channel from France to the UK. Officials say 102 other people on an inflatable boat were rescued in water near Calais. A small number of protesters are gathering on the nationalist Garvaghy Road in Portadown in Northern Ireland. Members of the unionist Orange Order were allowed to march down it for the first time in almost 30 years yesterday, but they were blocked by residents. The Chancellor is expected to back British shipbuilding in his Labour conference speech. John Healey's due to announce billions of pounds for new maritime projects later. The head of the Unite Unions calling for income tax thresholds to be unfrozen and more borrowing to fund investment. Sharon Graham has a warning for the Burnham government.
2: Workers and the working class in Britain can pay absolutely no more. They are on their knees. They have nothing left to give. They paid for the 2008 crash. They paid for what's happened in COVID. They're paying for black hole after black hole. That has to stop.
0: And Sir Rod Stewart's announced a farewell tour for next year. The 81-year-old says it'll definitely be his last. That's the latest. I'm Laura Safe.
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It's Monday, 28th of September, 2026, and it's just gone 13 minutes past 11 on the nose here at Shmoo FM. Andy Gibson with you until 1 this afternoon. Thanks very much to Stephen Connor for the time capsule. I loved listening to that for the past hour when I was in the building, starting up my show today. Let's have some fun today in this today's show. We've got a lot to get through. If you want a shout out to anything, and that'll give you the usual means of communication in a minute. But do you know the answer to today's trivia question? That's the question. That's the million-dollar question that I need to answer today. Although you don't get $1 million when if you answer it right. This is bragging rights only. There's no actual prizes involved. There's no we can't even send a gift voucher or anything. So if you know the answer to today's trivia question, then you can get in touch. And I have just obviously here we go. I had it all set out on the desk in front of me, but I lost a bit of paper, so I was pandering for the past couple of minutes. Anyway, here's today's trivia question. Which One Direction member spent 10 weeks at number one in the official charts with a song that begins with the lyrics, "Holding me back, gravity's holding me back"? That's which One Direction member spent 10 weeks at number one in the UK official charts with a song that begins with the lyrics, "Holding me back, holding me back"? If you know the answer, get me on studio@shmoo.org.uk on the email, or you can get me on Andy Gibson TV on social media, mainly Twitter at the minute. But which One Direction member spent 10 weeks at number one in the official charts with a song that begins with the lyrics, "Holding me back, gravity's holding me back"? If you know the answer, get in touch, or studio@shmoo.org.uk or Andy Gibson TV on social media. Back to the music now. I'm going to play you some Bad Romance by Lady Gaga, and it's playing now on Shmoo FM.

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1: Lady Gaga, Bad Romance, you're listening to Shmoo FM. Andy Gibson with you until 1 this afternoon. So, do you know the answer to today's trivia question? Let me get it up for you again. It is this. Which One Direction member spent 10 weeks at number 1 in the official charts with the song that begins with Holding Me Back, Gravity's Holding Me Back? If you know the answer, get me on the emails studio@shmoo.org.uk, or you can get me on social media, Andy Gibson TV. Well, I'm checking the emails at the minute. No one's got it in the inboxes just yet. But it's very early doors today in the show. So you can still get your thinking caps on and get your thoughts in. Coming up in the show today, we've got to talk about Big Brother and all the rest of it, traffic and travel and the roadworks information as well as everything else, the usual shenanigans. But up next, Playing Now, I'm going to play some Gala, Free From Desire, and it's Playing Now on Shmoo FM. After, Blame It on the Boogie, because I pressed the button twice. Blame It on the Boogie, Big Fun, Plays Now on Shmoo FM.

Blame it on the boogie. You can blame that on me because I pressed the button twice. So I'll play Freed from Desire in a minute. But do you know the answer to today's trivia question? I'll let you know the answer soon. But the question is this. Which One Direction member spent 10 weeks at number one in the UK official charts with the song that begins with the lyrics Holding Me Back, Gravity's Holding Me Back? 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No one's got any text, emails, carrier pigeons, fax machines, smoke signals, pagers, beepers, anything like that just yet. 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Back to the music now. I'm going to play you some Free From Desire. Hopefully I'm not pressing the button twice this time, and I'll be playing it now on Smooth FM. It's by Carla, and you mean I heard it for a while, but it's a good song. Let's have a listen.

Freed from Desire by Gala. You're listening to Shmoo FM. Andy Gibson with you until one. Oh, today's just been one disaster after another. I had a yogurt for breakfast and I was putting the spoon in the dishwasher. I never realised the dishwasher was on. I just got splashed by a big load of water. Anyway, back to the trivia question. I will tell you the answer after the next couple of songs. Which One Direction member spent 10 weeks at number one in the UK official charts with the song that begins with Holding Me Back, Gravity's Holding Me Back? I will let you know the answer after George Michael and Ken Appleby in the play now on Shmoo FM.

Don't Worry, Kim Appleby. Before that was Careless Whisper and George Michael. You're listening to Shmoo FM. Which One Direction member spent 10 weeks at number one in the UK official charts with the song that begins with Holding Me Back, Gravity's Holding Me Back? I'm going to tell you the answer right now. It is, of course, Harry Styles with As It Was, and it's playing now on Shmoo FM.

think I'm back into the group of things. Traffic and travel at the minute. Commerce Street, both directions, is a bit of a nightmare at the minute. That's leading from and to the roundabout. If you want to avoid that, that would probably be best. East North Street, West North Street, the crossover between King Street. That's not as bad, but it could have been better. Elsewhere, we've got some issues going on with St Andrew Street, with it just at the corner of George Street and I think it's heading northeastbound. Yeah, northeastbound. That's the way it is there. Elsewhere in Aberdeen, we've got some issues going on with Skeen Street and the junction with Settlement Avenue. There are some issues going on there as well, with just leading up to the junctions. It's not too bad. It can be better, but do avoid it if you possibly can. And there's a nightmare going on at the Westfield Road and the junctions with the Beechgrove Terrace there in Argyle Place. There's a bit of a congestion going on there as well. But if you see anything when you're out and about that I haven't covered, and it's before 1 o'clock, do get in touch if it's safe to do so. You can get me on Andy Gibson TV on social media, or you can get me on studio@chmood.org on the email. But obviously, pull over in a safe space if you're driving. Don't be emailing using your phone while you're driving, and make sure you turn your engine off in a safe place as well. Even although you're parked up and you're not driving the car, if the engine's still on, you can still be done for it. So, as long as it's safe to do so and respectful to do so, then you can send us a quick message and a picture to say, "Hey, Andy, I've seen this. Could you let people know?" And that'll be no bother. And a little bit of issues going on with the Langstrath at the minute as well, in various sections up into the road to the crematorium bit. I don't know where that's called, but it's just that's that bit there. And there are some issues going on with Astrove Road West and the junction with Forrester Hill Road. There's a bit of congestion going on there as well, so do avoid if you possibly can. Anyway, back to music now. Less conversation from me and the more action, and I'll be playing that Elvis versus GXL, a little less conversation from 2005, and it plays now on Shmoo FM.

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You're listening to Smooth FM. Addy Gibson with you until 1 this afternoon. Just checking the traffic map in a minute before we head off to the 12 o'clock news. Let's just see what's going on in the traffic and travel in a minute. Not much has changed at the Glasgow Road West Junction, but the Forestley Hill Road there. There's some issues going on with Kearney Road, but with the roundabout. Not an awful lot of issues there, but it's passable. Elsewhere, we've got some issues going on with Powis Place, the Split the Winds Junction. Not a lot, but you might be waiting for a little, like 30 seconds or so. Elsewhere, we've got the King Street section beside Orchard Street and Linksfield Road. That's slowly moving in a minute. At various sections of King Street, obviously, is along the way there. Suffering the same issues. That seems to be it at the minute. Not much has changed with Commerce Street either. There seems to be a lot of traffic going on there at the minute for some reason. And elsewhere, there's issues going on with Guild Street, both directions beside the train station and Tivoli Theatre. Back to the music now. We're going to see if we can squeeze in two more songs before the 12 o'clock hour, the first of which being Good Thing Going by Sid Owen. Yes, the Sid Owen off of EastEnders. Have a listen to this. Enjoy. Playing now in Shmoo FM. Well,

Good thing going by Sid Owen. Was that meant to rhyme? I'm quite sure it was meant to rhyme. They must have thought, oh, good thing going, Sid Owen. That must have... it must have been a happy accident. I'm sure they decided that had to rhyme or something. Anyway, Sid Owen with Good Thing Going on Shmoo FM. Andy Gibson with you until 1 this afternoon. Just checking, just to tell you some community news at the minute. We have a new women's hub running every Thursday here at Shmoo FM, running from 10 a.m. to 12 p.m. at Station House Media Unit. 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Or you can contact us on a mobile, which is 07591 941 263. That's 07591 941 263. Elsewhere, more shenanigans going on here at Shmoo. We have launched a summer sessions programme offering one-day challenges and multi-day projects to teenagers living in Tillydrone, Woodside, Seaton, Northfield, Middlefield, Torrey and Cummings Park. The sessions will focus on creative media, including film, music and radio, or podcasting, and giving participants a chance to develop new skills in the media realms of stuff. 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The sessions will be provided free of charge and will include snacks and lunch for attendees. Activities will take place here at Shmoo FM at Woodside Aberdeen, where the big building next to the play park on Great Northern Road. You can't miss this. If you go to the play park on Great Northern Road and you just have a very brief look around, you really cannot miss it. You will see the big building with SHMU written on the side of it, and that's us there. Projects and activities will run on various dates throughout the summer holidays, and young people interested can get involved by emailing info@shmoo.org.uk. 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Or you can WhatsApp us on 07783 491 308. That's 07783 491 308. I'm going to leave you now with Tragedy by the Bee Gees. The news is going to be next, and I will see you after the news in the 12 o'clock hour. Keep here with Shmoo, and it gets with you until 1 o'clock this afternoon.

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1: From the Sky News Centre at midday, the average price of diesels hit an all-time high. It's just shy of £2 a litre, breaking a previous record set in June 2022. The RAC says the cost of filling up a typical family car is now £31 more expensive than it was at the start of the Iran war, with petrol prices creeping up too. In Liverpool, where Labour's having its party conference, people are worried.
2: As soon as everybody bought diesel cars, they put the price up and the tax on the diesel to make it dearer than petrol.
3: I've seen it for a lot more than £2 a litre.
4: I think Trump is wholly responsible for this increase in the price of oil.
5: Buses, lorries, it will affect the whole of British society.
1: A child and two women have died in the English Channel while attempting to reach the UK in an inflatable boat. French authorities received a distress call near Calais this morning. The Defence Secretary says a £6 billion investment in maritime projects will support thousands of British jobs. Wes Streetings described nuclear subs as our ultimate deterrent and says the contract to build docks for them will remain in the UK. He told delegates at Labour's conference in Liverpool the government's backing the armed forces in the face of increasing international tensions.
6: Defence spending up, new kit and equipment in the hands of our armed forces. Together with this Labour Prime Minister and this Labour government, we will build a country ready to fight and a Britain worth fighting for.
1: Meanwhile, the Foreign Secretary says a suspected terror plot at an RAF base in Gloucestershire is a reminder of the threats our country faces. Five men are in custody. As many as 15,000 properties have been affected by a burst water pipe in southwest London and Surrey. Taps are running dry or have low pressure across seven boroughs. And puzzles may reduce memory and thinking problems linked to ageing. Researchers examined data from thousands of people registered with GPs in England, Scotland and Wales. That's the latest. I'm Laura Safe.
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You keep me hanging on. Kim Wilde. Before that was, of course, Galvanised by the Chemical Brothers. Andy Gibson with you until one this afternoon. Let's just check and see what the weather's up doing this week, shall we? The weather this week. Tonight will be a dry and settled night with light winds, mostly cloudy skies through some clear intervals where possible. Chilly in places, and the minimum temperature will be around about 6 degrees Celsius. That's tonight's weather, but today's not too bad. The odd shower will be possible over Aberdeenshire, but otherwise it'll be a dry day with variable cloud and sunny spells. The best of the sunshine will be in the east. Light winds and a maximum temperature will be around about 16 degrees Celsius. So we're getting a bit chillier now. I have been noticing it is getting a bit chillier at night time as well, so we're putting the heating on to the one level. Tomorrow, Tuesday, a dry and mostly cloudy morning with some brightness at times. Cloud lowering and becoming thicker in the afternoon with some light rain possible. Wind strengthening throughout the day, and the maximum temperature will be around about 15 degrees Celsius. So we are getting a little bit chillier. It's not quite there yet. Although if it was a sunny day, if we just had a bit of sunshine, it wouldn't be too bad, especially for the end of September. And the outlook for Wednesday to Friday, it'll be cloudy Wednesday with some strong winds and heavy rain at first, and they'll be spreading east and clear up later. Dry with sunny spells on Thursday, and winds easing with a dry start on Friday with some sunny spells and some rain later. So sunny and rainy, sunny and rainy, sunny and rainy. That's basically what they're saying. So that's this week's weather update done and dusted. And just before we go to the next song, about 30 seconds ago, a train passes here at Woodside heading towards Dyce. So if you're heading, if you're catching a train from Aberdeen Railway Station and it's coming into Dyce, it'll be there within the next minute or two, so get a wiggle on, otherwise you'll miss it. Back to the music now. 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

Stonebridge, take me away. Andy Gibson with you until 1 this afternoon here at Shmoo FM. Let's get this week's round of roadworks information out of the way, because I keep almost forgetting about it every week, so we may as well do it now and get it over and done with, so I know it's definitely been done and all that kind of stuff. So let's just get it away now. Okay, first off we've got this week is Carden Place in Aberdeen. The A9119, Carden Place both ways is closed due to roadworks from Albine Place to Albert Street. A93 Ballater Road is closed both ways, partially blocked. Also traffic congestion due to medical emergency between B968 and Charleston Road and Golf Road. Sending well wishes to those affected there. South Clothes Street is closed both ways due to roadworks between A956 North Esplanade West and Wellington Place. Bridgeview Road is Bursamore is closed due to roadworks from B976 to Bridgeview Road. Mosthard Lock is the lane closed when temporary traffic lights are on due to roadworks on the A96 both ways from B9015 Mosthard Lock to B9104 Fockabers, and you should expect some delays. B979 is closed both ways in Cowie due to water main work between East Lodge Drive and Coney Hutch Farm. Temporary traffic lights are on due to roadworks from the A95 both ways near Magni Rocklector, that's in Auchinlark. Baxter Street in East Tullis Industrial Estate is closed both ways due to roadworks at Baxter Place. Surprise, surprise, regular occurrence here at the roadworks formation list. Finn Havens, temporary gross weight limit of 44 tonnes on the A90 both ways at B957. Which is basically a permanent weight limit because it's been on the go for 5 million years. Speaking about 5 million years, Beach Boulevard is closed both ways due to long-term roadworks between Lynch Road and Beach Esplanade. 5 million years again, roadworks are on Union Street both ways due to the maintenance works and all that kind of stuff between Market Street and Bridge Street. Hopton Grange and Bucksburn is closed both ways due to roadworks between Crepes and Turnoff and Hopton Terrace. And almost there. Temporary traffic lights are on due to roadworks on A95 both ways near Craigielachlie. Kinmundy Road is closed both ways due to roadworks from Meehill Road and Abernethy Road. Milburn Street is closed both ways due to electricity work from Crown Street to Palmerston Place. That's a long one this week. Strathy Terrace to Bridge of Dee is closed both ways due to roadworks from Brotherston Road on to the A93 Grey Western Road. Temporary traffic lights are on due to roadworks on Midstock Road both ways near Raydon Park Road. That's in Craigie Buckler. Craigsaw Road in Aberdeen is closed eastbound due to roadworks between Craigsaw Drive to Wellington Road. Petardew Lane in Old Aberdeen is roadworks and counterflow on Petardew Lane both ways from Merkland Road East to Petardew Place. And that is this week's round of roadworks information. That was a bit of a long one this week. Back to music now, because I've probably heard enough of me rambling. Is I Don't Care by Fall Out Boy, and it's playing now on Shmoo FM.

I Don't Care, Fall Out Boy. You listen to Spoo FM. Andy Gibson with you until one this afternoon. In today's Evening Express, it says Queen Camilla has been in Braemar for the 5th Literacy Festival. She was joined by her son, Tom Parker Bowles, who is a chef and writer, who appeared for a talk and things there. She was also joined by Hugh Bonneville, who attended and visited children at Braemar Primary School. Did you see the King? Was here in Aberdeen a couple of days ago. I thought it was they're filming a TV series. Not the King, obviously, that's something different. I thought they were filming the TV series or the TV show that's been filming around about Aberdeen. They were doing the Denbird Car Park, they were doing the Bon Accord Centre, and they were doing a couple other places. I thought it was to do with that because there was a lot of police presence in Broad Street. But nope, out comes King Charles heading towards the hotel at on the Marshall Square, which was completely random because nobody knew, apart from the police, obviously, who he was coming. So that was a bit of a random surprise. And elsewhere in the Evening Express today, Aberdeenshire councillors have approved the change to help a delayed hotel near Bangorry. Developers can now build the last 15 homes at these means before starting the Lochullen Hotel at Inchmarlow. This plan has been over 10 years old, can you believe that or not? And there's some locals having doubts that the hotel will be built, so that's all to play for in the news today. Back to music now. I'm going to play some Grease from Frankie Valli from 1978, and it plays now on Shmoo FM.

Greece, Frankie Valli, you're listening to Shmoo FM, Andy Gibson with you until 1 this afternoon. A quick check of the traffic map in a minute, just before we head off to the next couple of songs. The Guild Street is not too bad at the minute with the junction with Market Street. Could be a bit better, but we've seen a lot worse. Wapping Street is not too bad at the minute either. We've got issues going on with Union Street at the minute, obviously with the roadworks and maintenance, all that kind of stuff going on. There's a bit of tailbacks at Crown Street with Windmill Bray. Elsewhere, we've got issues going on at Skene Street with the junction of Rosemount Viaduct. That whole area there is a bit of a... it could be better, it could be a lot worse, but if you just take extra time when you're going there. And finally, for the minute, George Street at the minute, we've got some issues with the junction with Spring Garden, Mayberry Street and Gerrard Street. There's a little bit of section of George Street there, it's a bit of a hold up for the minute. Back to music now, talk about Big Brother next. Dr. Alban plays first, It's My Life from 1992. In the place now, which we're there.

Suddenly by Billy Ocean. Before that, It's My Life by Dr. Alban. You listen to Shmoo FM, Andy Gibson with you until 1 this afternoon. Right, let's talk about this then.

Well, another week's gone by in a Big Brother house. Bit of a chaotic time at the minute. We've lost two housemates, but they haven't died or anything. Shelty was evicted on Friday. I think she fell victim to Jedward's toxicity. And she can't really come back from that. And a weird situation maybe with Charlotte. She walked during the weekend, which was a bit interesting because she was possibly winner material all over the place. She would have probably won it. But it's Alex Lafferty. Let's see what you're talking about on the old social media. Alex Lafferty said, Charlotte could have made it to the final. Not every personality performance needed to be the loudest. It really doesn't. We've had so much quieter housemates winning it in recent years, with Jordan being one of them. You know, Alex was right, not everybody's personality needs to be the loudest. But Pauline, I'm sorry, but Pauline is going down in my estimation. She was also winner material for most of the series, maybe the last couple of episodes. She is obsessed with things being organic. I don't know why, because doesn't it taste the same or something? I don't know. But Amy Appleby on social media says she's a retail worker from the northeast of England. She says, I just need people to know that coconut water is not organic. Wow, that's a bit of a plot twist. Imagine Pauline going on about coconut water needing it to be organic and it's not organic. Wow. What a theory that is. But at Alison Pinky 85 says, Philip has to be win Big Brother for me. Well, you see, you're not the only one that says this, Alison, because Mindy Ronalia has done a pie chart graph kind of thing. It's not even a pie chart, it's more just a graphic. It goes from winner material, iconic, like, indifferent, dislike, and garbage. That's the ratings of the ranking sort of thing going on. Garbage are Omar, Lynx, and Rihanna. Two out of three, I totally agree. I think Rihanna is quite hilarious if she gets on her own. She needs to keep away from Omar and Lynx, in my opinion. They are just up to no good. I just don't trust them at all. Rihanna's just, I think she's got... Do you not think she looks like Princess Andre? Katie Price and Peter Andre's daughter. It's just like a spitting image.

big 85, so she thinks that Pilot might win with winner material. But even with Pauline in her organic gate over the past week, Pauline still considers winner material. Well, that's a bit of a statement. But I think she's beginning to do everybody's heads in. That's Pauline, that is, not Mindy. With her organic obsession, because I think everybody would just get a bit fed up with her during last night's episode, at least. But we'll see how it goes. I do hope that Charlotte is doing okay, and sending her my best wishes. Whatever she's doing after the Big Brother house. I mean, sometimes you just think situations aren't for you and you just need to get out, and that's fair enough. I'm not sure about her reason, because it's kind of like her reasons given was basically the whole reason of being in the Big Brother house. So she doesn't like the... I just don't get it, but, you know, maybe there's something more to, that meets the eye there. Sending our best wishes. So we'll see how the week progresses this next week. The House of Nothing seems to be a bit of a budget cut, because they've just removed everything, but they more or less gave everything back during last night's episode, so I don't know how they're going to carry on with House of Nothing for this week. But then Double Trouble was over and done with within a matter of days, with Jedward's limited time in the Big Brother house, because they had gigs all over UK. And we'll see what goes. I don't know why the cut said we're going to get a new house every week. So that means like a whole new house every week, not just a theme, a whole new house, like new furniture, a new setup, a new living room, a new bedroom, a new kitchen, bathroom, a whole shebang. But all they're going to do, all they're doing is changing a graphic on the big screen in the living room. I just don't get that at all. Anyway, we'll see how it goes next week. See what you're saying next week. It'll be interesting to see who's up for eviction as well. I think it'll be Joanne and Rochelle by the way things are going, and possibly Pauline. But I think Pauline might just be exiting if she's up for eviction this week. But we'll see how it goes, Anyway, back to music now, because you've heard enough of me rambling. I'm going to play you Temptation by Heaven 17, and it plays now on Shmoo FM.

Heaven 17, Temptation. You listen to Smooth FM. That was on the Now 23 album, believe it or not, because that was one of the first Now albums I got from Santa Claus at Christmas time many, many years ago. Okay, look at the traffic map before the next song. We've got some issues going on with Holborn Junction at the minute. That's a little bit slow but moving. King's Crescent as well, and that's a bit of a chock-a-block at the minute. Elsewhere, we've got some major issues going on with, obviously with Carling Place being shut, with all the refurbishment knocking down. I don't know what's going on there, but with Carling Place being shut, there's issues going on with Skene Square, Hutchins Street, Westbourne Road and Berry Den Road at the minute. But that's just going to be a bit chaotic for the next couple of weeks, at least. Back to music now. I'm going to play some Swing It Sister by... I'm going to play Surrender by Swing It Sister. That's what I'm trying to say, and it's playing now on Shamu FM.

Surrender by Swing It Sister. You're also just Moo FM. Andy Gibson with you until one this afternoon. Let's see if we can squeeze in two more songs before the 1 o'clock hour. The first of which being Moby with Go. That's a Woodtick mix on Smoo FM and it plays now.

listening to Smooth FM. That's going to be it for me today. I will see you next week if all being well. I'm going to leave you with Lou Vega and Satellite of Love 2004, replaced now on Smooth FM. See you next week. Goodbye.

0: From the Sky News Centre at 1, counter-terror police say five men arrested over a suspected bomb plot at RAF Fairford are all British nationals from London. They're all in their 20s and are being held following the incident at the Gloucestershire military base. Our home editor, Jason Farrell, says we don't know the motivation behind it.
1: There has been speculation around links to Iran, or whether it was Iranian-inspired or an Iranian-backed operation, but that has not been given to us in this statement. They are saying, though, that this is a very complex investigation and numbers of resources have been deployed.
0: The cost of filling up a typical family car with diesel is now £31 more expensive than it was at the start of the Iran war. The average price of the fuel at the pump is just shy of £2 a litre. A French official says the deaths of a child and two women off the coast near Calais was likely caused by crushing. More than 100 people on board an inflatable boat were rescued. The Chancellor's announced the £100 million local apprenticeship scheme. John Healey's accused the Conservatives of writing off a million young people while in government. He's also told Labour's party conference he'll be responsible with Britain's finances in next month's budget. During his speech in Liverpool, he's promised to bring back growth, jobs and hope.
2: When I was first elected, I had as my first top three priorities: jobs, jobs, jobs. And now, as then, I still have that burning determination. Good jobs, Britain, working again.
0: Schools have had to close in some areas of South London and Surrey after a burst water pipe caused taps to run dry or have low pressure. Seven boroughs have been affected as Thames Water tries to fix the problem. And Sir Rod Stewart's announced a farewell tour for next year. The 81-year-old says it'll most definitely be his last after six decades in the business. That's the latest. I'm Laura Safe.
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0: From the Sky News Centre at 2, the five suspects being questioned over a potential terror plot near a military base in Gloucestershire are all British nationals aged in their 20s. The men were arrested after suspicious activity was spotted near RAF Fairford, which is used by US forces. This farmer rang 999 and claimed she saw more than five people.
1: It was dark, and also I was seeing them, I was dazzling them with my headlights. So I was seeing them with this, like, dark background. I just got a very quick impression. But the first thing I really noticed was that they had their... most of their faces were covered.
2: But you do believe it was more than five?
1: Yeah, I do.
0: The Iranian embassy's categorically rejected the incident as linked to Iran. Two women and a child have died while attempting to cross the English Channel. French authorities say they were trampled to death on a small boat which had more than 100 people on board. The Chancellor says he'll be responsible with the country's finances in next month's budget as he addressed Labour's party conference. John Healey told members in Liverpool this government faces a different world to that of Tony Blair and Gordon Brown.
3: The 90s is having a bit of a revival. To Andy's excitement, Oasis are going back on tour. But I have to level with you, conference. The money New Labour had in the 90s is simply not there now. And Britain has it harder now.
0: His speech came as diesel prices at the pumps hit an all-time high. The Northern Ireland Secretary is holding talks to try and resolve the dispute over a controversial parade. Protesters are continuing to block members of the Orange Order who were given permission to march along Garvaghy Road in Portadown. Emergency services have found a fire that killed a woman and her three children on Merseyside was caused by a lithium-ion battery. They say it highlights the danger of the batteries, which are normally found in e-scooters and e-bikes. And finally, SpaceX's next-generation Starship rocket has lifted off from Texas in the US. It's aiming to enter orbit for the very first time. That's the latest. I'm Chris Milligan.
4: 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I'm John

0: No, he's got himself mixed up already. Geez, oh, it's only 7 minutes past two. That's a wee bit better. I'm doing really well for a Monday afternoon, and it's great to be back in the studio with you today. How are you, Finlay?
1: Good. What did you think of Pogging the Oilers' first game in charge against Slovenia?
0: What did you say, ravioli?
1: No.
0: Oh, poking it. Oh, right. Okay. Oh. Right. I thought you was gonna like give me some fucking ravioli chips or something. I thought the first 20 minutes, even forty minutes into the game, some of the Scotland players were trying to just find their feet. Obviously, it's a different look to the Scotland squad a little bit. I thought the football was more attacking in the second half, and it was really, really interesting to see that we weren't just going from side to side and going backwards all the time as well. So there is definitely a different style to his philosophy of football. What do you think, Finlay?
1: I will start off with a stat.
0: Okay.
1: So you said that there hasn't been a Saturday again.
0: And I tell you, I've got absolutely nothing written down on paper, absolutely nothing. And I said to Finlay this afternoon before we even came into the studio, and we were just having a little bit of lunch before we came on. And I said to Finlay, what a great feeling of having Saturday international football back at the decent time of 2 o'clock or 3 o'clock. It was just absolutely great, because it's been midweek for how many years now?
1: I'd say four or five.
0: I'd probably even say more than that. I'd probably say 7 or 8 years. We haven't really had a Saturday game anyway. But this boy, just right off the top of his head today, came in with a start. So how long ago was it?
1: 9 years, Georgia, Stephen Fletcher, hat-trick at Hampden, which I think was my first game at Hampden.
0: Oh, was it?
1: There you go.
0: Okay, and there was something interesting it happened at that game as well, between your dad, wasn't it? Or was this a different game?
1: See the infamous Lee Griffiths 2-3
0: game.
1: Just
0: wait for it, guys.
1: Griffiths scored the second. Well done. Over my chair. I still do this. So it's one of the best Scotland atmospheres in the English fans actually clap the Scotland fans
0: I thought you were away to say this. The English fans were clapping your dad for jumping up in your seat there for a minute. Isn't he ended up in the world the world book of records, you know? But is your dad still feeling it after 9 years?
1: Yeah, I think he is.
0: No, but it's been absolutely fantastic, and just kind of going on from there. You know, the Scotland teams have changed over the years. You know, since then, you know, obviously the Scotland squad was you know. They were average back in their day, right? And we weren't qualifying for anything, but we were still in the Nations League. Okay,
1: got us the 2020 European Championship.
0: Okay.
1: Playoff.
0: Okay. Spot. Before it changed to the Nations League, then what was it called before the Nations League? Can you remember? Okay.
1: It was just the European qualifier, which was the qualifier, but the catch with the Nations League. That the top three teams in their groups get a guaranteed European Championship or a guaranteed World Cup playoff.
0: Okay. Okay.
1: But the top three teams.
0: And you know, just to track back a little bit, we can't forget what Steve Clarke done for us in his time of being the Scotland manager. Because it was absolutely, you know, it was absolutely tremendous what he's done, and I know it's a new era now, and you know, we've got to think positively, but you know, without Steve Clarke and his backroom staff and all the players that we had leading up to that fantastic night against was it Denmark?
1: Yes. 40.
0: I was just I'll tell you, when I started I've always supported Scotland back in, I've always backed international football, and I didn't really like it, but because it just it really upsets football, right? Because
1: it isn't any reason, Sandy?
0: It just upsets you because you're just getting a good rhythm with your team. With Aberdeen and with your English teams and whatnot. So you're Man United and Rangers for you, and I'm Aberdeen and West Ham. So if your teams are doing absolutely fantastic, well, not absolutely fantastic, but if they're doing well, the international break just comes bang right in the middle and says, right, we're stopping, right?
1: Can I see the flip side of
0: okay,
1: that?
0: Yeah.
1: If your team's playing absolutely
0: rubbish.
1: Yeah, we still got a 3 week break of not.
0: Yeah, and just speaking about this breaks and whatnot, right? Do you like the way that the international football has been set up this year? That we've got the 3 week break, that we've obviously got tomorrow night's game, and then the following Tuesday we're back down in Hampden again for a Nations League game. Do you like this longer break?
1: Yeah, because my reasoning is that you get more chance to get to see the squad develop, and you get to see more of the team coming together. Back in the

0: As I say, you know the manager that I remember, and you might remember this manager. I'm not too sure. And then after that, was it not George Burley? Was it George Burley?
1: No,
0: and then Craig
1: that
0: Levine.
1: Was before.
0: Right. Okay. I'm liking this conversation today, you know.
1: I think it was Burley.
0: Yep.
1: Waller, Smith.
0: Okay.
1: And then, Craig and Vin.
0: Yeah.
1: Remember when he played with absolutely no strikers? I was sitting in my drum with my late grandpa sitting on his knees. I was like, why is there no snakes? And he was like, I don't know, Papa.
0: Yeah.
1: He looked at me, squat. There was two new debutants.
0: And who were the debutants back in that day?
1: No, there was two debutants.
0: Yeah, so I'm asking, can you remember who they are, or who they were? Oh, he's having to think, guys. So there wasn't any debuts back in that day then,
1: yeah.
0: No? Right, okay. Going back to Saturday's game then, who were the debuts for?
1: Stephen Walsh.
0: Mm-hmm.
1: And Robbie Ewer.
0: And what did you think of them two?
1: I think Stephen Walsh quite shaky.
0: Yep.
1: At times, I think it was the

0: robot to fall apart.
1: Yep.
0: More closer together, and I think that was partly on the Robertson Trump because he should be telling them rather than the stick closer to me and kiss.
1: Yeah, and I think, you know, I know there was still a few, you know, senior players in that team, on Saturday, but I think they were just trying to impress the manager too much, and I think, you know, I've got to totally agree, and I don't think Angus Gunn really had anything to kind of do in the second half apart from the few corners.
0: Do you know what? Sorry, Sandy.
1: It's all right.
0: Jumping on me.
1: Mm-hmm.
0: I like Robbie, you and Mick Burney together.
1: Mm-hmm.
0: One, the reason why is that what Mick Burney would go up for the header.
1: Mm-hmm.
0: And then you would take not then.
1: But I do think just before we move on, I think we do miss Scott McTominay though. You know, we still miss him, and it's really unfortunate that he's out for the remainder of the Nations League games, and we hope
0: he might be back for the November ones.
1: Okay.
0: Because he's started back training in Napoli.
1: Yep.
0: So here's hoping he'll be fine.
1: Right, so I think that's the time for a song, and after this we're going to come back to school sports days. Right, me and Finlay were having a really really really good chat about this just before we came on air today. So we'll talk all about that after a little bit of Ed Sheeran. And you're listening to Monday Sports Show with the Startman of Radio and the Startman

0: So
1: speaking about school sports days, right? Did you like your school sports days?
0: Yeah.
1: What was your favourite activity in the sports days?
0: Wow.
1: Didn't I say that you were good at the sack race, right? Didn't I say you're good at that?
0: Well,
1: because unless you put the sack where your head can and run.
0: One of my old PSAs.
1: Uh huh.
0: And Forest.
1: Yep.
0: Gold Rush. So I keep the sack over and then pee what I think.
1: Uh huh.
0: And then the sack race with the sack over and.
1: Oh, right, okay, so it did happen then.
0: But I enjoyed my sports.
1: Oh, I enjoyed it when I was really young, but because I could basically run with my walking frame, right? And before the anybody out there is saying, how can you run with a walking frame? Because anything is possible when you're disabled. Myself and Findler are both disabled, and it was really, really important. For when you were in primary school, it was something that my you know, the gym teacher got you ready, and you had to jump over hoops, and sometimes you had to throw the beanbag in the hoop, and I'm trying to think of the egg and spoon race. They tried to get me to you try and imagine this, Finlay, right? They tried to get me to run and hold on to my walking frame at the same time. With this egg and spoon race.
0: What?
1: So I had to try and do this, right? And it was a proper egg. It wasn't anybody else says as well, it wasn't one of the fried eggs, the Haribo packets, okay? So I didn't get my mum and dad to go down to Aldi or Tesco or Asda in the Sunday night and get me a packet of Haribos and get a fried egg out of it.
0: You make scrambled eggs.
1: Well, I think by the end of it, I think I could have made it into scrambled eggs. But as I got older. I couldn't be bothered with sports days. Just could not be bothered. And I know it was good to get medals and whatnot. I remember as well when I was younger. They did like a collie bag race. So basically one of the seniors. I had to be on someone's back, right? And we had to run up to the other end of the playground. Well, did the senior nearly let me fall? And I tell you, it was some clatter that I went down with, and it didn't improve my looks, by the way. But hey, that's another story. But in the end, I didn't like my sports days. No, I just didn't like them. They just weren't it for me. But what was your best bit all about the sports days, Finlay?
0: So this is where my journalism career started. So in my career economy MS to I went from the school playground asking people different questions. Because my elective was BBC Young Reporters, and that was my love of journalism started. Thanks to Mackay Academy and Modern Studies and that elective. And now I'm here.
1: Yeah, absolutely. So, what an absolute great achievement. And it was just but if you could turn back time, Finlay, would you go back to school, yes or no?
0: No.
1: All right, okay. I didn't think it would be quick as that. But anyway.
0: Do you want my reason why?
1: Yeah, go for it.
0: I think I'm not like people are less quick to judge you.
1: Mm-hmm.
0: No matter how hard you try to show your peers that you're a normal just
1: one of a kind.
0: No, one of you're just like them, but have extra challenges to overcome. That why they're just teenagers.
1: Yep.
0: They aren't interested in someone that's different to them.
1: Yep.
0: And you get more freedom as an upper

0: Sunday.
1: Absolutely, on you go.
0: So, tonight I am waiting for the analyst for the place on 1-3 PSF into online course, and I'm away today the level one course.
1: Well, listeners, I think that absolutely deserves an absolute round of applause, because that is just absolutely fantastic. And I know the challenges that Finlay has faced, and had to overcome, and he's just absolutely smashing absolutely every target, and it's just with the great network of family and all the great networks that he's involved with, involved with SHMU, involved with the community trust on a Thursday, and just a load of different organisations, and I think that's just basically giving you your platform on where you are today, Finlay, and it all started off at obviously Mackay Academy, as Finlay said, and he's got to be thankful of that, and if anybody from Mackay Academy is listening today, I think that's just an absolutely tremendous achievement. So well done.
0: May I see some of the support I got from Mackay were just unbelievable.
1: Yep.
0: And then I expect the go on and not finding hires. It was just amazing experiences, and just like here, I believed in my capabilities.
1: Yep.
0: And anyone said, "You can't do it," I showed them it was possible. I did enjoy school, but
1: yeah.
0: I think if it wasn't for the back end of my teachers and PSs from Mackay and

Finlay's story there has just proven to me that I can go out and do anything, and you know, I'm disabled and Finlay's disabled as well, and it just shows you with the correct help and support in place, you know, anything is possible. And and as I say, I'm going to come back to a story that I had with one of my friends over FaceTime this week, and he doesn't like the international break, but I'll tell you more after this next song. And he's a big listener of our sports show on the Monday, so this the next story comes from Owen, but as I say, we'll do it after a little bit of Cammy Barnes.

0: And we're back again. And that is a little bit of Calamity Barnes there, and he's just an absolutely fantastic singer, as Finley just said there. Didn't you?
1: Yes, I did.
0: Well, I was just making sure you were awake. You know what I mean? I just didn't want
1: to... I know.

0: 違う、たぶん、
1: I thought I recognized his face from somewhere. I
0: 違うでね、セミファイナル。
1: Yep, and just before we wrap up today, right? Because we've just got a lot more than 10 minutes to go. So as I said, just before we played that song, I was having a conversation with my friend.

0: Owen, and do you want to know, Finlay? He hates the international break. Just absolutely hates it.
1: Why is that, Scotty?
0: Because he just feels that you've just got the start of the season, and then the international break just upsets him, just really upsets him.
1: Yeah.
0: But he thinks, and I don't know if you'll agree with it, but I do it in a way, right? So he thinks if any of the Aberdeen team don't get called up for their international teams, right, while the international break's on, and the teams that you're meant to be playing, like if Aberdeen were playing this weekend, sort of thing, and obviously they're not because we're still on the international break, but he thinks if Aberdeen didn't have any players called up for their international teams, and the teams that they were meant to be playing don't have any of their international players called up either, for just say Hibs or Hearts or something like that, your games should still go ahead. What's your take on that?
1: Fifty.
0: Okay.
1: Because part of this, lots of good football other side of it, but gives the manager time for the manager to get his punt across, maybe to the new players.
0: Mm-hmm.
1: And his ideas to come across and get wins perspective as well. But
0: absolutely.
1: See from a manager's point of view.
0: Yeah.
1: I would rather spend more time on the training pitch, because then when it comes to after the international break, you finally got through to your players.
0: Yeah, and I totally understand both sides of the story here. But I like the international break, just because I've started, going to the Scotland games, and soaking up the atmosphere as well. It's a great opportunity, and I wouldn't change it anymore. And plus the fact, me and you wouldn't get to go. Me and you wouldn't be at a football game together unless it was the international break either, because I wouldn't go and watch Rangers, and you wouldn't go and watch Aberdeen.
1: I've been to watch Aberdeen in the past.
0: Yes.
1: Yeah. Listen, mate.
0: Uh-huh. Okay. Listen, mate. Listen, mate, am I getting into trouble? Am I getting into trouble here?
1: No, I would go and watch the sort of football.
0: I tell you then, I think you and Owen would get on really well together then, because absolutely, Owen's, you're my stat man, right? I come to you for stats and things like that, but if I need to know an Aberdeen fixture, are Aberdeen at home this weekend, or before I started doing this show with you, on a Monday, I used to always phone Owen, right, is Aberdeen at home this weekend? Are we in the cup this weekend? Owen can just absolutely tell you anything. He can tell you anything about Spanish football. He can tell you anything about German. He's really into his football in a big way, like yourself as well.
1: May I have the snap for me?
0: Yep.
1: Finish up. So Spain beat England in the nation.
0: See how nicely that laid up.
1: So we haven't lost. 39 games.
0: Mm-hmm.
1: Let me repeat that. 39 games.
0: Uh-huh.
1: That just shows you how good this Spanish side are. When you Harry Kane should have scored the penalty, but England defensively were shocking.
0: Yeah, but you've got to understand as well, though, England had a lot of their players out, though. They didn't have like Declan Rice, and they didn't have who else did they not have? That was about the only player that I remember that wasn't in the squad.
1: I think John Stones was in the squad.
0: So they were missing a lot.
1: But just quickly, what do you think of tomorrow night's game?
0: Oh, I can't wait. You know, I won't be able to sleep tonight because it's a new era for Scotland. And I'm really looking forward to it, and I'm glad I'm going to be there to witness it again, and your good old self is going to be there to witness it as well, and apparently I think we're going to be sitting next to each other tomorrow night, so I don't want any fisticuffs, okay? I know it's a Scotland game, but I could never put it past you, you know, just in case. No.
1: Doc has to stop.
0: Oh yeah, he has to, absolutely, without a shadow of a doubt. He's got to be on it, and we've got nothing to fear tomorrow night. We've just got to go out there and get right behind the boys, and the boys just need to get right behind us. So we all just need to work together as a team.
1: I thought what you said, listener, what's up to me?
0: Okay.
1: Don't change the game on Saturday.
0: Absolutely, absolutely. And as I say, I'm just really, really, really looking forward to it. My train leaves at 9:44 tomorrow morning. Can't wait. Wouldn't I be able to sleep? I'll be like Christmas days come early. Did I just mention the C word there? That'll be happening in the next few months. But we're going to leave you with a great Scotland tune, and it was one of the songs that Finlay, well, I kind of said you need to kind of change a song, but I'm not going to get into the reasons why that Finlay changed this song, but he's absolutely just hit the nail on the head. And as I said, Stephen's coming up next with his show just after the 3 o'clock news. But as I say, me and Finlay will be back with you next week, same time, same place, on Aberdeen's only local community radio station. So it's a bye from me.
1: It's a bye from me.
0: So it can only be this one. come on. Yes, sir, we can book it.

0: From the Sky News Centre at 3, the Iranian embassy has categorically rejected claims Iran is involved in a suspected terror plot in Gloucestershire. Police are continuing to question five British nationals aged in their 20s who were arrested close to RAF Fairford yesterday. An investigation's underway into the deaths of a child and two women who were attempting to cross the English Channel. They were among 105 people on board an inflatable boat bound for the UK, which got into difficulty near Calais early this morning. Here's our Europe correspondent, Alistair Bunkle.
1: Some reports that it was what was called a taxi boat, which is a boat that kind of goes up and down the coast, picking up people along the way before turning north and heading towards the United Kingdom. But it got into trouble quite close to shore.
0: The Chancellor's promised to create 130,000 jobs, a huge apprenticeship scheme, and tackle the benefits bill. John Healey made the pledges in his Labour Party conference speech, but also warned money the party had in the 90s isn't there now. The cost of diesel has reached an all-time high and is more than £30 higher than it was before the start of the war in Iran. The average price is now just under £2 a litre. SpaceX's next generation Starship has lifted off from Texas in the US and has entered orbit for the first time.
2: On searching. Starship is orbital.
3: All right. Successful orbital insertion burn. Starship is in orbit.
0: There were questions whether it would manage it after a failure of one of its engines. It's aiming for six full laps around Earth to prove its readiness for NASA's Artemis moon program. It's also deployed dozens of Starlink satellites. And finally, Sir Rod Stewart has announced a farewell tour for next year. The 81-year-old singer says it'll most definitely be his last. That's the latest. I'm Chris Milligan.
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5: Good afternoon, everybody. Welcome to Monday. This is Steve Malin. 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We're starting off with Peter Gabriel and Sledgehammer.

0: Peter Gabriel and Sledgehammer. Welcome, everybody. It is Monday afternoon, and it is time for the gems, the Hidden Gems and Classics Hour. So over the next hour, I will be playing you a variety of songs. The first half, mostly songs that you know by the traditional artists, maybe a couple of variations that you haven't quite heard before. And then in the Hidden Gems section, we're going to play something that goes a little bit off-piste. We've got a selection of really weird and wonderful connected tracks. Some of the connections are a little bit spurious, even I will admit. But the plan is to give you an opportunity to hear a song or an artist that you've never really appreciated before. But before we start with the rest of the songs and the rest of the music, it's time for Don't Phone, It's Just for Fun. Liberally stolen from ideas from The Big Breakfast and from Only Connect, I'm going to give you four things that are connected. And all I want you to think about is what connects these four things. October, games, danger, and fears. I'll say that again. October, games, danger, and fears. But next, what we're going to do is we're going to play a little bit of Dolly Parton. Useless fact of the day, she never hit number one with any of her tracks in the United Kingdom. Originally, the song that we're going to play now, Jolene, only reached number seven. Subsequently to her passing this last year, it reached number six. But she's never had a UK number one. What I was doing, I was having a bit of a look online, and I found this from about a decade ago. It's her performing at Glastonbury. So here is Dolly Parton from a decade ago singing Jolene.
1: Having fun so far! This is a real thrill and a real treat. Now, how many of you go so far back that you'd remember a song of mine called Jolene?

Madonna and Frozen. Taken off her seventh studio album all the way back in 1998, Ray of Light. So it was produced by William Orbit. I can remember when it came out, there was a great big fanfare. And to be totally honest, the album is pretty brilliant. Madonna is just, outstanding. Anyway, welcome. You don't need to hear all about the past, not at this moment in time. My name is Stephen. It's approximately 17 minutes past the hour, and this is Shmoo FM on 99.8 FM and online at shmoo.org.uk/FM. Don't phone, it's just for fun. We've got the little quiz just for you, a little brain teaser. What links the following four things? October, games, danger, and fears. Now, Adele, my producer, turned around to me and went, "Oh, Halloween." That's a really, really good answer. It's not the answer, though, that I am looking for. So just keep on thinking about that. In the meantime, we'll play some more music. Today, on this day, back in 1930, Johnny Mathis was born in Maud in Texas. And then 8 years later, Benny King was born in Henderson, North Carolina. Now, Benny King's most famous hit was Stand By Me. It's used in the film Stand By Me. It's been released and re-released numerous times, both in the UK and the United States, each time doing very, very well. In 1987, though, he performed a version of it live for what was then called the Prince's Trust, is now the King's Trust. So I'm going to play a version, well, him, playing for the Prince's Trust in 1987 of his biggest hit. So this is Stand By Me from 1987.

Benny King and Stand By Me. With, it's amazing actually, you've got Phil Collins on drums, you've got Chris Rea on guitar. I'm a little bit embarrassed to be cutting it off at this point. Benny King and Stand By Me, his version from 1987 for the Prince's Trust, when he'd just turned 50 years old. So don't phone, it's just for fun. I'll give you one more opportunity. I'm going to play one more song for you and then I will give you the answer. But I promise you it's not Halloween. So the questions are all the things that are linked. We're looking for October, games, danger and fears. October, games, danger and fears. And what I'll do is I will give you the opportunity to work it out. But not the Stereophonics. We've got Rod Stewart and Handbags and the Glad Rags.

Rod Stewart's version of Handbags and Glad Rags, something that I guess we'll never really see. I would love to have seen a duet between him and Kelly Jones of the Stereophonics. If there is one, I will have to do some research and find it. If I do find it, I will play it for you next week. But yeah, absolutely fantastic. Don't phone. It's just for fun. I promised I would give you the answer. So what was it that linked October, games, danger and fears? Well, they're all the last words in the titles of Jack Ryan films. So in order, Hunt for Red October, the one with Sean Connery and his submarine, Alec Baldwin playing Jack Ryan. And then we had Patriot Games and Clear and Present Danger. So that's Games and Danger ticked off, with both with Harrison Ford, Patriot Games with Sean Bean, and then Clear and Present Danger with Willem Dafoe. And then Fears was Sum of All Fears, which was the Ben Affleck version of Jack Ryan, which did actually really rather well at the cinema, but not well enough to restart the franchise in that format. So there we go. Don't phone, just for fun. It was all Jack Ryan films. We will end this first half hour with Sting and Fields of Gold before we move across into the Hidden Gems. So this is Fields of Gold.

sting and fields of gold. Hello, this is Shmoo FM. I'm Steve Malin, and we're going on to the second half of our show. So we're going to play some hidden gems. I'll play you some great songs that may have been lost in the middle of a whole bunch of other hits, or something that's slightly different that you've not heard before. Or maybe just a random track by a band that I think is not necessarily received the airplay that they deserve. The first song actually fits within this last bracket. It's Bare Naked Ladies. So Bare Naked Ladies, 1998, couple of big hits, most notably with One Week, which is used in loads of soundtracks, was played constantly on the radio, which is absolutely amazing. If you get the reference Chickadee China, the Chinese chicken, you know exactly what I'm talking about. But they'd been operating in Canada for a number of years, well before their 1998 success. On their debut album, Hello City, which came out in 1992, which is well worth finding if you haven't listened to it, the first track is a track called Hello City, which I'll play for you in its entirety. But at the end of the song, there's a little bit of a reference to a British band, and I'll give you a few seconds to try and work out what that is. So this is Bare Naked Ladies and Hello City.

Bare-Naked Ladies from 1992 and Hello City. So not too difficult a reference to catch. Right at the very end, Bare-Naked Ladies do a little bit of a tribute to the House Martins song Happy Hour, which really hits home a little bit because it's 40 years old this year, Happy Hour. So we're going to play the House Martins song. So the House Martins, famously, you got, Paul Heaton, who went on to create the Beautiful South with others, and then you also had Norman Cook, and Norman Cook might be the next link that we play into next. The next link we play into next? Yeah, that sounds about right. But in the meantime, here's House Martins and Happy Hour.

0: Happy Hour by the House Martins. If you hear some rustling, crackling, no, I'm not playing things on 45. I have got my emotional support dog Django in the corner next to me, and he's got his cuddly tiger. So if you hear any random noises, I promise you it's him, it's not me. We're coming up to 20 minutes till the top of the hour, and we're going to carry on with some more tenuous links that lead us on to what I think are some gems of great songs. Songs you might not have heard before, by artists you might not have heard before, or just, you know, things that got missed in the background and the clutter. So we just played Happy Hour by the House Martins. As I mentioned, Norman Cook was one of the members of the House Martins. Norman Cook went on to be more famously known as Fatboy Slim. In the late 1990s, he had numerous hits, things like Praise You. But earlier on in the 90s, the mid-90s, he wasn't really hitting the heights. What I'm going to do is I'm going to play you a track which you might well have heard of. You might have heard it in the background of films or things like that. It's called Everybody Needs a 303. It was originally released in 1996. It reached the heights of 191 and then was re-released as a remix, reaching 34 in 1997. So officially, yeah, I think it counts as a hit. It was in the top 40, but, you know, kind of never really hit those heights that he did in 98 and 1999. So going to play for you Everybody Needs a 303. Useless fact, 303 is a reference to the TB-303 synthesizer. We're going to play the album version for you, and then we're going to come up with some brand new tenuous links.
1: Check this out.

Fat Boy Slim, a.k.a. Norman Cook, and Everybody Needs a 303. You're listening to Shmoo FM. I hope you're having a wonderful afternoon. My name's Steve, and I'm here with you for the next 15 minutes or so. So before our next link of tenuous links, I need to have a starting point. And I think you'll appreciate this starting point. I don't know if you saw today's news. Some of it is actually really rather nice. It's not all doom and gloom. A British child, Bodana Sivanadan, I apologise, I have butchered her surname, who's only 11 years old, has been announced as the youngest player in history of chess to earn the title of Grandmaster. So, you know, United Kingdom, we've got something to be very proud of today. We have the world's youngest grandmaster. Okay, tenuous link, what can I do with chess? So what I wanted to do was play a song from the musical, I Know Him So Well. Now, everybody has heard the Elaine Page and Barbara Dickinson version. However, and I promise you that this is not a bad thing, this is actually a really good thing. I found a version from 2013 with Melanie C and Emma Bunton of Spice Girls fame singing their version up against a small assembled mini orchestra and grand piano. I think it's absolutely beautiful. I hope you enjoy it. And we're going to use that as our next launching point for our next few songs to finish off this hour. So Mel C and Emma Bunton, and I Know Him So Well.

Sporty and Baby Spice there with the song from Chess, I Know Him So Well. Now, how am I going to do a launchpad from Chess and Know Him So Well? Well, Mel C worked with numerous artists, aside from Spice Girls, which has included Bryan Adams and Tom Jones, both of whom collaborated with Chicane on various hits. Adams with the bigger hit, Don't Give Up. But I'm going to play this track from, I think it's around about 2006. This is Tom Jones and Chicane and Stoned in Love here on Shmoo FM.

realising I'm running short of time, so we're going to have to play short Stoned in Love with Tom Jones and Chicane, because I want to get in a couple more tenuous links. So, Tom Jones released the critically acclaimed album Reload in 1998. That's the album where he sang with Stereophonics, Keris Matthews, Robbie Williams, Portishead, a whole bunch of fantastic acts. He also sang Burning Down the House with the Cardigans, a Swedish band who'd had success with songs like My Favourite Game and Loveful. Their lead singer, Nina Pearson, then went on to collaborate with many acts, including a brilliant Welsh act, the Manic Street Preachers. So fast forwarding a year from Stoned in Love, I'm going to play Manic Street Preachers and Nina Pearson, and Your Love Alone is Not Enough, here on Shmoo FM.

Manic Street Preachers and Your Love Alone Is Not Enough on Shmoo FM. So Manic Street Preachers in 2001, useless fact of the day, they were the first Western rock band to play in communist Cuba. They performed at the Karl Marx Theatre in Havana in front of Fidel Castro in September 2001. So, okay, what we've got? We've got Cuba, so I guess that means we need a Cuban artist next. So what we're going to do is we're going to end on Gloria Estefan and Get On Your Feet. I hope you've had a lovely day. I hope you enjoyed the show, and I hope you join me next week. But here's Gloria.

0: From the Sky News Centre at 4, the Prime Minister will chair a Cobra meeting later after a suspected bomb plot near an army base in Gloucestershire. Five British nationals who are all in their 20s were arrested near RAF Fairford. The head of counter-terrorism policing, Assistant Commissioner Lawrence Taylor.
1: They are subject to stringent conditions on their movement and contact with others.
0: Iran categorically rejects reports it had any involvement. French authorities say a 10-year-old child and two women who died on a small boat attempting to cross the channel were likely crushed. 105 people on board the dinghy were rescued near Calais this morning. John Venables, who tortured and murdered 2-year-old James Bulger in 1993, will have his latest parole hearing in private. That's despite pleas from his victim's mother for it to be made public. The Chancellor set out his plans to reindustrialise Britain at Labour's party conference in Liverpool. John Healey announced £100 million towards local apprenticeships and £6 billion set aside for British shipyards to build new docks for submarines. He also warned the money available under New Labour in 1997 isn't there anymore. But these members liked what they heard.
2: Brilliant speech. I think John has brought amazing energy.
3: It's kind of giving the Labour Party fair warning. He's going to have to be pretty firm on rising welfare bills.
4: All about hope, the fact that he's talking about, you know, all this new money for apprenticeships.
0: Talks are taking place to try and bring an end to a major dispute in Northern Ireland. The Orange Order's planned parade along Garvaki Road in Portadown is continuing to be blocked by protesters. And finally in sport, Jos Buttler will miss next month's cricket tour of Pakistan with injury. The England player pulled his hamstring mid-innings against Sri Lanka at Headingley last week. That's the latest. I'm Chris Milligan.

That was the Smashing Pumpkins with 1979. Hello, you are listening to Silver City Radio. I am your host, Charlie. We've got a mixed bag on today's show. I know I probably say that every week, but that's because it's true. You can follow my Facebook page, which is Silver City Radio. You look for the Winking Seagull, same on Mixcloud. Coming up next, we're going to keep it in the 90s. We've got some Kurt Cobain, Chris Novoselic, and Mr. Dave Grohl with Drain You, and for my money, it is the best song on Nevermind. Let's go!

That was Drain You by Nirvana. I actually just had Colin Digby from the show coming up after mine come in and say hello. So give him his plug. You can listen to his show, pardon me, which is Cruise Control, immediately following Silver City Radio, which you're listening to now. If you've been listening to the show for the past couple of weeks, you will know that I have been part of a community project based here in the city on George Street for a new charity that's coming up called Diversity Bridge. And you will also know that I have been working alongside with Aberdeen Foyer with my support group there, who some of those guys are listening just now. So, hey guys. But we completed all of the work, painted some beautiful murals on the inside of Diversity Bridge in their downstairs area, which they're going to use for a music space and an art space, kind of just a creative space in general for the public to use. So that's great. So it's great, and I feel very proud to be part of a project like that. It was a lot of fun. Moving on swiftly and seamlessly, as always, it is my beautiful partner, Megan, who's also a fellow DJ here at Shmoo. It is her birthday on Wednesday, transitioning into the request section of the week. Now, I'm going to give a big shout out to my family for basically giving me half the songs for today's show, because my entire family have requested songs for today's show. But, as I said, it is my Magdalene's birthday on Wednesday. Her show is on Thursdays from 4 to 5. They don't make them like that anymore. If you want to listen to 70s, 80s, 90s, B-sides, C-sides, and D-sides of records, big artists like Tears for Fears comes to mind, Wet, anything with Pino Palladino playing the bass guitar in it. So if you want to hear anything by those guys, but maybe not their more famous songs, some lesser known ones, you have to check out her show. That is, They Don't Make Them Like That Anymore, every Thursday from 4 to 5 on 99.8 FM. This is Silver City Radio on 99.8 FM. You can follow me on Facebook, Mixcloud. Just not home, please. Awful, I know, I'm awful. So, we're going to move on to the request section of the show. And first of all, this is a request from Meglin. This is Midlife Crisis, Faith No More.

And that is Midlife Crisis by Faith No More. Because we have quite a lot of requests today, ladies and gentlemen, I'm going to go jump right into the next one. We'll take a little break from doing the request, and I will read you all the good news that I've gathered for this week. How does that sound? So yes, we are going to jump straight on into the next track, and this is by Aztec Cameron, Somewhere in My Heart, and this is from my mother.

That was Aztec Cameron with Somewhere in My Heart. Received a few messages from people there saying, oh, tune, this is great. Love this song. Sax solo is brilliant. So that was a good choice, Mum. Nice one. As I said, I've got a few more requests to go through, but I'm going to take a little break and read you a good news story that I have found. The Great Barrier Reef's recovery from bleaching is aided by a monsoon. Here is the context. For those who don't know, I'm assuming most of us know what the Great Barrier Reef is. Great big ecological wonder off the coast of Australia, I want to say. And the bleaching was what happens when, due to global warming, the water all heating up around the Great Barrier Reef, it is destroying a lot of the microorganisms that live there. I won't go too much into it because I don't know too much about it on the nitty-gritty science side of things, only from an environmentalist side of things. So it reads, the world's largest coral system, the Great Barrier Reef, suffered 6 mass bleaching events between the years 2016 and 2015, due in part to warming of the oceans, global warming. Before the 90s, any bleaching events were exceptionally rare along the 1,400 miles coastline near eastern Australia. Yes, nailed it. Now, earlier this year, a monsoon brought the Great Barrier Reef a reprieve from coral bleaching, an aid in its initial recovery from recent climate-induced effects. The rainy season increased cloud cover and reduced sea temperatures, limiting the severity and the extent of bleaching. Sorry, just turning around to make sure I turn my mic up there, everybody. That's why I stopped suddenly. The extent of bleaching during the summer, said conservationists in a new annual report on the ecosystem by Australian Institute of Marine Scientists, AIMS. I just thought that was a nice little story because the Great Barrier Reef is one that has kind of come up quite often, to be honest, throughout environmental news. It's something I feel that we as humans should have definitely been doing more to take care of because it truly is a modern wonder of the world. A natural one is that, which on this planet we are running very quickly out of. But before I go all Johnny Polar Bear on you all, I'm going to move on and play the next of these requests. This one is from my baby brother. This is Bill Withers from Sweet Winomi.

those of you with adept hearing will notice that I have no flow on this show. I will jump from one thing immediately into the next. That's why I'm talking this time, because the song I'm going to play is a bit of a jump from what we just heard, ladies and gentlemen. This is from Rons of Foobar, Aberdeen's own. You can see them playing regularly, in fact, at Cafe Drummond's, Wilson's Bar, I believe the Rusty Nail. I think they play Stonehaven, they play Brazzerbra, Peterhead, anywhere. You book them, they will come. I believe the old saying goes. But this one comes from Rons, and this is Forever Young by Tketo. I think that's how you say that.

What an absolute tune that is. Takedo, Forever Young. And that is an air guitar song if I ever heard one. This is Silver City Radio on Shmoo 99.8 FM that you are listening to. I am your host and DJ, Charlie. You can find me on Facebook and on Mixcloud. Just look for the winking seagull. That's the emblem, Silver City Radio. Coming up after me, we've got Colin Digby with Cruise Control. You should check out everybody's show here at Shmoo. I truly believe there's something for everybody. Not really sure how to transition to this next bit, so I'm just going to go for it. Regular listeners of this show will know that, other than fellow DJ Megan and my family, some other great loves in my life are video games and pro wrestling. And a bit of sad pro wrestling news, actually. I don't normally do pro wrestling news on my show, but I think I'm going to implement it a bit more, as it's, you know, quite impactful in my life. As was this. This morning I woke up to look at my phone and see some rather sad news that AEW wrestler Pac, whose real name is Benjamin Starley, he wrestled in the WWE under Adrian Neville, and he is a British-born wrestler, an English-born wrestler from Newcastle-upon-Tyne, age 40, died last night. I think it was last night. It was yesterday or last night. And the cause of his death have not been released by anybody yet. So, you know, of course, speculation is running wild online. But, no, the reason I want to bring that up is a little bit of a personal one, I suppose. So for those of you who don't know, there's a wrestling promotion here in Aberdeen. It's been around for, gosh, longer than I've been alive, I think. But they're called WrestleZone, Aberdeen-based wrestling company. And Pac, who I think was wrestling under that name at the time, after he left WWE in, I can't remember the year. I think it was 2020 or 2019. I can't quite remember. Well, when he left, he came back to the UK and did a lot of smaller, what's known as house shows or indie shows in wrestling lingo. And I happen to be friends with one of the wrestlers at WrestleZone. His ring name is Zach Dynamite. I'm not going to dox him and tell you his real name, but his in-ring name was Zach Dynamite. And he actually got to wrestle Pac when he came here to wrestle for WrestleZone, and he did a show for them. And Zach Dynamite, like every other wrestler or wrestling personality I've heard talk about Pac, had nothing but lovely, nice things to say about this man. He was professional. He looked after people. Like, you know, he was always one of the last people in the building, sort of thing, to make sure everybody's, like, you know, did their matches safely. And just an absolute sweetheart of a man across the board by all accounts. So, yeah, just a bit sad, really, to lose a pillar of that industry, you know. But, you know, that's just how it goes. Unfortunately, some people do go a bit younger. But yes, thoughts and prayers to his friends, family, and his fans, of course, which they were plentiful. Again, not really sure how to transition too well on from that, so I'm just gonna go and play you guys the next song. This is Susie and the Banshees, Cities in Dust.

Seven Seas of Rye by Queen. We are about three-quarters of the way, about two-thirds of the way through the show now, ladies and gentlemen. I think it's time to do the history corner, don't you? Pilates, zippers, and surgical dressings. What do they all have in common? They were all innovations and inventions that came as a result of World War I. I'm going to tell you how. First of all, Pilates. After the outbreak of World War I, Joseph Hubertus Pilates, and if that is not the greatest name you have ever heard, I will call you a liar. Joseph Hubertus Pilates, a German physical trainer and inventor, was interned as an enemy alien on the Isle of Man. During his 3+ years in the internment camp, Pilates, the man, not the exercise, developed a regime of muscle strengthening through slow and precise strengthening and physical movements using minimal equipment to allow those who were confined to their beds to exercise. Pilates used springs and straps from the beds as resistance training, greatly aiding their rehabilitation. He later opened a fitness studio in New York City in 1925, offering the exercise system he developed during the war to the general public. He went on to patent 26 different exercise apparatuses, and his eponymous Pilates regime gained worldwide popularity. There you go, ladies and gentlemen. Zippers. Ever since the mid-19th century, various inventors had been working on combinations of hooks, clasps, and eyes to find a smooth, convenient fastening device. None of their attempts quite worked due to design flaws and other issues until Swedish-American engineer Gideon Sundback invented the hookless fastener during World War I, which, of course, the hookless fastener, as we know it,

not down. On my trousers, of course. And finally, surgical dressing. Surgical dressing wasn't the only use of cellucotton during World War One. By flattening out the material, Kimberly Clark, easy for me to say, developed a thin, highly absorbent crepe paper used as a filter in gas masks, a vital piece of equipment in trench warfare. When the war ended, the company once again found itself looking to repurpose the product. It cleverly remarketed its cellucotton sheets as makeup and cold cream removers and launched the sheets in 1924 with the name Kleenex. It wasn't long before people began recommending the product as an ideal tissue for blowing noses during colds. So, in another astute marketing move, Kimberly Clark started promoting Kleenex as the handkerchiefs you can throw away, creating the brand that's now synonymous with disposable tissues. And that's the History Corner for this week, ladies and gentlemen. I have finished the History Corner so much sooner than normal. I think we'll just go on and play another song, but before we do, let's just have something to be mindful, I suppose, like these great world events. Although it's usually just death, despair, destruction, chaos that it all brings, that usually pushes humanity to the brink to invent wonderful and very often forgotten, underrated everyday items like those. Just a bit of food for thought. I was going to play this song last, but I'm going to queue up another one afterwards because we're still got 14-ish minutes left, ladies and gentlemen. But I guess if you can listen to me yabber on for all of 30 seconds, I'm just going to talk so there is no dead air. No dead air. No dead air. Let's have a look. I'm just looking to see what song we can fill some time with, everybody. And of course, if you would like to have any your own request, you can go to my Facebook page, which is Silver City Radio. Look for the Winking Seagull, and that is the same for the Mixcloud account. You should listen to my partner show. That is, They Don't Make Them Like That Anymore. She is on every Thursday from 4 to 5 with repeats on Sunday at the same time, I believe, unless Shmoo is doing one of its many wonderful events on a Sunday, because it's usually a Sunday that they do their thing, I believe. Okay, ladies and gentlemen, you've listened to me ramble. Now, I'm going to play you a song.

That was Kiss with God Gave Rock and Roll to You. And that pretty much confirms it. I'm going to have to go home and rewatch Bill and Ted's Excellent Adventure for the 4,631st time. And if you haven't seen it, you should. It is a brilliant movie. 80s cheese, it's fantastic. 80s cheese, rather. It's rather wonderful. We're coming towards the end of the show here, ladies and gentlemen, but there is some more news that I kind of wanted to talk about at the start of the show, but I, well, me being me with my brain, I forgot until now, until the last few minutes of the show. Bit of a weird-ish one, I guess you could say, going for the end of the show, but it's video game news. As I said, like some of my other loves in my life, other than my Magdalene and my family, is video games and pro wrestling. We're talking about pro wrestling news. That should not have started playing. That was the last song, ladies and gentlemen. I didn't realize that was playing for 9 seconds. Oh, heavens, what's happening? Oh, no. Give me a second, everybody. Things are happening, and I'm going to be completely normal about it. Give me... Oh, heavens, now that song's gone. Okay, we'll play something else, everybody. threat not. We are absolutely fine. Well, the video game news, I'll talk about that whilst I fumble over this blasted computer. Anywho. Anyway. In the video game world, mostly Xbox, because that's what I'm on, they have announced this huge thing. They've quite cryptically called it the Great Reset, which I don't know if I like or not. But to me, all it seems that they have done so far is merge a bunch of companies together and sack people. That's what it looks like on the outside surface of it all. But when you kind of delve a bit deeper into it, it's a bit more than that. So for those of you who are not in the know, a lot of these bigger video game companies, I'm not talking indie companies, I'm talking your Rockstars, your Bethesdas, your 2Ks, Ubisoft, EA, they have such a stranglehold, and I don't even know if that term does it justice, they have such a stranglehold on the video game industry as a whole for inflating prices and getting rid of jobs and making unrealistic kind of expectancies for lower, not as well-known indie companies. And so support your local indie games, people. that's what I'll say to that. But for example, they have merged Bethesda and Obsidian Studios. For a Bethesda fanboy like myself, that is maybe a dream come true. Obsidian, of course, being the ones that made the general consensus favorite Fallout game, which is Fallout New Vegas, and Bethesda making the other Fallout games, but most notably the Elder Scrolls games. They have fused the two studios that made the Forza racing games. I didn't know they had two studios either, but they fused those two studios together, axing, I think I read it was about, I want to say about 38% of their workforce, which, you know, it's you don't want people losing jobs, especially talented people that make video games, because it is incredibly difficult to do. I have no know-how about it whatsoever, but what I have seen online and from a few friends that I've made throughout the years that have kind of delved into it sounds impossible. So absolute props to anybody in the video game world, and I hope you all get to keep your jobs, because wow, it is a scary time. I can only imagine. But yes, we are getting on, ladies and gentlemen. I'm still trying to get this thing to work, so if you bear with me just one moment. Okay, we're just going to go for this song. It'll have to get cut off to the end, but I promise the show is usually a lot better put together than this. I've been your host, Charlie. This has been Silver City Radio. Follow me on Facebook, Mixcloud, all that good stuff. I'll be back here every Monday from 4 to 5. Drop us some requests, what you would like to hear music-wise. If you know any good news, positive, wholesome news stories, shoot them my way. If you know any good history facts or some good stories from throughout history, send them my way and I'll talk about them. I'll talk about them all, man. But, yes, without any further apu, here is Ain't Talking About Love by Van Halen. Be excellent to each other, everybody.

0: From the Sky News Centre at 5, men arrested on suspicion of being involved in the suspected bomb plot at RAF Fairford yesterday are being released on bail. Counter-terror police say the group are UK nationals and remain under investigation. The Prime Minister's holding a Cobra meeting now. Home Secretary Shabana Mahmood's called for vigilance.
1: It is a reminder that at a time of heightened threat, we must all remain vigilant. And to all those who mean us harm and plot violence on our soil, let this be a reminder. You will never defeat us.
0: Meanwhile, Ms. Mahmood vowed to restore order and control to the immigration and asylum system in her speech to the Labour conference. She said she would be bringing in reforms to tackle the small boats crisis next month. Earlier, the Chancellor told Labour members the party doesn't have as much money available as it did in the 90s. John Healey also pledged to tackle the benefits bill and create more apprenticeships. The cost of filling up a typical family car with diesel is now £31 more expensive than it was at the start of the Iran war. The average price at the pump is just shy of £2 a litre. The Northern Ireland Secretary has been holding talks to resolve a dispute over a controversial parade in County Armagh. Protesters blocked the Orange Order from making their way along the Garvaki Road in Portadown. The Dumcree parade's been allowed for the first time in 28 years. DUP leader Gavin Robinson thinks members of Sinn Féin who took part should be arrested.
2: I'm sure all of you should have a fundamental public interest in senior elected representatives being prosecuted for their unwillingness, their inability, their intransigence and their intolerance and bigotry that led them to break the law yesterday.
0: And finally, Britain's electricity companies have been told to generate more power for the next couple of hours. The National Energy System Operator insists it's a contingency measure and there's no risk of power cuts. That's the latest. I'm Chris Milligan.
3: Cheers, Chris. Hey, everyone. Monday, would you believe, the last day of September, October this week. It's supposed to be a holiday Monday today. It's supposed to be. Shmoo FM 99.8, best day of the week is Monday. How you doing, everyone? Cruise control right through till 7 o'clock tonight.

I play a lot of Swing Out Sister, but not that one, and the one everybody knows. And before that, 1 week, yeah, 1 week since I've been on air from the Bare Naked Ladies. How you doing, everyone? Monday holiday, they said it was. It was. I know. Kids were off last week. Probably holiday day. Yeah, you work it out, I know. Usual stuff between now and 7 o'clock. We've got the Crooners with Tony Christie and 5:32, the best from Kylie Minogue. Yeah. Matt Smith. Hardigan Headbanger, Frankie Miller. Someone picked it, I know that. I'll find out. Oh, yeah, Gail and Seaton, she picked it. No, it was Dodd and Tilly. I'm just looking at it right now. A big fan of Frankie Miller. Could you play that for Headbanger? Got it. 60s After Six from the Beatles and the Beach Boys, both from 1969. Two of the Best at 6:30 from the Roubettes. Yeah, if you're old enough to remember that. White Caps, a whole lot. Plus Motown Magic at 6:45 from the Detroit Spinners. Weather, Euro weather, traffic. Hope it, traffic's not so bad. What's on? Shoe use, your request, your dedication until 7.

0: want to get in touch with me, please do. Go on the Facebook page. I'm on the Airtel Cynical. It's just plain and simple. And if you really just like it or whatever, you'll get a name check. We do that about 25 past five every single week, and maybe 25 past six as well. So please get in touch on the Facebook page. There's a WhatsApp, and also you can get in touch with us on WhatsApp, and also you can email us as well. But I completely forgot about it, right? I'll get that sorted very, very soon.
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You know, it must be the holiday Monday. I've got exactly 5:15. That's where the crooner's meant to be on. From 1971, from a guy that actually saw life in Finn Horn Bay. Yeah.

0: Let me tell you a story. It was in Finhorn Bay. We were playing there after he played Inverness. And he did that thing that Tony Christie does. I think most of them do as well. He sung all the classics, apart from that one. And then he went off stage, and we're all looking at each other. He hasn't done it. And, of course, he came back to do it, and he sung that right at the very end. Calls crooners this week, Tony.
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0: I'm just getting the WhatsApp number for you. You see what it's like behind the scenes. John's in here, behind the scenes, and we're trying to get the number, and you know what? My hearing's gone. Here you go, look at that. Look at the state of that when you're trying to write the number. We'll do that after we get the traffic. At the moment, everything is okay. At the moment, you can see things at Kamar Street, fine, top of the Beach Boulevard, King Street at the moment, at the lights at East and West North Street. It's very, very good. It's not bad. It's quiet for a while. Also, Market Street as well is all right. South Market Street, as we call it. Because it's a Monday holiday, I think it's got something to do with that. But kids are back at school, and most people didn't know it was a Monday holiday. You know, everybody goes to Blackpool back in the day. West North Street after Mount Hooley is okay at the moment. A little bit busy just before the Mount Hooley roundabout, and also Causeway and working in Hutchins Street. They're working on, they're doing something, they're knocking stuff down, and between Berryden, Hutchins Street, Westbourne Road and also Skene Square, there's lights there, so they're all take, like, instead of getting two sets of lights and going through, it's four. So Skene Square is quite busy, also Hutchins Street up to the lights. Berryden looks okay at the moment. Westbourne Road is okay till you hit Argyle Place. Chocker both ways, void it if you can. What else is that? Berryden Road, going on to Belmont Street, Powers Terrace, I would avoid that if you can. And also Ashgrove Road, just the lights there, and the six roads there. It's okay at the moment, just waiting to get on, it's not bad. Also, Rose Hill, a bit of a queue at Rose Hill roundabout. Ashgrove Road West, beside the lights, and also let's have a look down the drive. It's okay at the moment. Maybe a little bit Ashgrove Road, but it's all lights and lights all the way. Not bad like it was a few weeks ago when the bridges were shut. King's Gate is there. It's okay, just a couple of minutes there. Anderson Drive's fine. And then the lights around the Great Western Road area, that area coming down south is a bit busy, very busy. South Anderson Drive moving up as well. And the whole of South Anderson Drive, though, take this down to the Bridge of Dean, Holborn Street is okay at the moment. And before, we've got to mention this, heading in from the Stonehaven Road, it's a wee bit of a tailback trying to get onto the bridge. But so far, so good. You know anything that's going on, you tell everybody, and you tell me, and I shall tell everyone. 20 past five.

If you want to get in touch with me, what's up? 07759-989-983, I think. My writing's terrible. You get us also on shmoo.org.uk. Once again, thanks for everybody getting involved in the show. Jeff the Galen C, and she wants a bit of Earth, Wind and Fire. Not a problem, I'll get that before 6 o'clock. And Dodd and Tilly, he got mixed up. Dodd wants me a Hadigan Headbanger from Frankie Miller. Was looking, got it. Looks like John Robertson sitting right here. Looks like Meg Thompson going to touch. Thanks a lot, Meg. Alec Cameron, hands across the water, Alex. To the 70 show on another radio station. Exodus Parish as well. Stevie Blythe as well. Cheers, Stevie. And Edith Shearer. I think it's a night off. I'm sure it is. Listening to me, what can you do? Thanks a lot, everybody, get involved. Just get in touch with me, and you get a name check in about an hour's time.

completely forgot to do this, but I went in there, I was chatting before I came on here. Thanks a lot to Charlie. Charlie was on between 4 and 5 o'clock with the Silver City Radio Show. He'll be back next week between 4 and 5, just before I go on here. And Charlie, brilliant. Great, great show as usual. Coming up after me, I'm sort of sandwiched in the middle between the Polish Music Show and In-Flight Movies between 8 and 10 o'clock. And between 10 and midnight, Playlist Obscura. Any radio show that's done here in Shmoo, you could be on there between 10 and 12 o'clock. Any show picked up. And it's non-stop music all the way to the Breakfast Show with Kev with the LinkedIn. And that's on between 7 and 9 o'clock. Nearly, well, 1 minute to go before 5:30 to the best from Kylie coming up now.

0: To the bit. 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
0: You know what I done there? What I did was turn the headphones down because we were chatting away there, and I forgot to put it back up, and I thought I did something wrong, which is normally. So, Gail and C and Gail, your Earth, Wind and Fire tracks coming up next after we do the weather. It'll be dry and a settled night with light winds, mostly cloudy skies throughout some clear intervals as possible. No. Chilly in places under light winds, minimum temperature tonight 6 degrees. Tuesday will be a dry day, mostly cloudy morning with some brightness. Cloud lowering and becoming thicker in the afternoon. Some fog patches and drizzly by the evening. So it'll be foggy tomorrow, Tuesday. Wind strengthening throughout the day. Maximum temperature, not bad, 15 degrees. Not bad for September. Got to get used to getting into October, I can't believe it. A look from Wednesday right through to Friday. It'll be cloudy Wednesday with strong winds and heavy rain spreading eastwards of Aberdeen. Dry and clear later. Be dry with sunny spells Thursday, and will be wind easing. That's what they say. It'll be a dry start with sunny spells. That's going to happen on Friday as well. Also, it's going to be raining as well. Changeable, we call it. Holiday time, Amsterdam's 19 at the moment, 22 in Athens. If you go to Barcelona, it's 27 at the moment, 29 in Benidorm, quite hot. 22 in Corfu, 25 in Crete at the moment. Gran Canaria's not bad at all, 28, 29 in Madrid. Mallorca's also 29, 27 in Malaga, and Malta, 25. Fancy about Turkey is 25 degrees, Paris 18 at the moment, and Tenerife, would you believe, is 29 degrees, nearly 30.

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1: 99.8. Neil and Shane, she got in touch with me ages ago and she said, can you play some 70s? Me, yeah, of course. Earth, Wind and Fire. This one's Star, one of her favourites. Thanks a lot, Gail, for getting in touch. And anybody else wants to get in touch with me and want me to play a record. I've got one for Dodd, who's doing the Hadigan Headbanger from Frankie Miller. It's as easy as that. And we're on till 7 o'clock this evening.

And so Tracy getting in touch from Preston. That's not what we're doing. Friends of ours met him on holiday and she was asking for my car, and he was actually in the studio. She was quiet. And also as well, Bob Fife got in touch, and Andy Williamson, thank you very much indeed. Hadigan Headbanger coming up next. Well, this is here. Shmoo, we're hosting the realities of that Asylum Journey session on Wednesday, the 14th of October, between 1 and 4, delivered by the No Recourse North East Partnership at Shmoo FM, Station Hugs, Woodside. That's us. The session will offer a human-centred introduction into UK's asylum system, exploring the asylum journey, the impact on hostile policies, myths and misinformation, and how we can create a more welcoming response. In the third day, practitioners, community workers, residents and partners, organisation. The session will also help participants build confidence in supporting people seeking asylum and those with no recourse to public funds. If you want to sign up, it's www.eventbrite.com, realities of the asylum journey tickets. But my mouthful, I know. Join Seafinding, Granite City, good food at the James Hutton Institute. That's Wednesday, the 30th of September, 2 days' time, between 5 and 7. And that's when Steph's on the air at the Hutton Institute, and that's at Craigie Buckle. I come along to explore the Hutton Institute in Merseyside. Sweet, yeah. And must surround yourself with a showcase of the story of how the Grow Dome has supported communities growing in Aberdeen. To book a space, www.eventbrite.co.uk and basically / Grow Dome, a showcase climate week at North East, and the tickets in the 2026 tickets. It's as simple and as easy as that.

Donatelli picked that one. Great record. 1977, Frankie Miller. Normally I do this before I play the record. Checking the hat again at the moment. A little bit busy on both sides, actually. Coming in and going out to Hadigan Bypass. Just at the lights there a little bit. But it's always the lights, you know. That's what's holding and making it all red and busy. But you know, it's been worse. Great Northern Road in Uckmill, you know, it's not bad at all. Muggy Moss area heading towards the Bridge of Dawn is okay at the moment, and Pearsley as well, Bridge of Dawn. So everything is good. Great Northern Road is good on the way as well. Everything's fine. And as I say, because it's a Monday holiday, maybe it's because of that. 12 minutes to 6 o'clock.

And I'm good and ready right here on Show 99.8 FM. Get us an Aberdeen DAB radio as well. And also Alexa. Now, what you got to do with Alexa is it's quite simple. Just say, play Station House Media Unit, and it'll go, yes, that's what it does. And if you maybe an advert, and if you wait about 20, 30 seconds, you'll get us. The Aberdeen Health and Social Care Partnership are delighted to host a Women's Health and Wellbeing Fair, and that's going to happen on Friday, the 2nd of October, between 10 a.m. and 5 p.m. at the Townhouse. Stall includes Schmooters, Grampian Women Aid, Home Energy Scotland, The Period Place, and NHS Breast Screening. It's free to attend, but please note that unfortunately there's currently no wheelchair access as the lift in the townhouse is broken, unfortunately. For more information, please email SWSC, as it says here, at aberdeencity.gov.uk. One more before 6 o'clock. New Aberdeen City Council are teaming up with Young Scot and Bite Back, a youth-led fighting to make food healthier for young people and old. 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That's between the 20th and the 21st of October. Learn how a food scheme works, especially in Aberdeen. Explore how food is marketed to young people and come up with ideas to make things healthier and build skills and confidence. Plus, there'll be fun activities, including a trip. And you know what? It's totally free as well. And they could just basically, they pay for your travel and meals will be provided. Workshop take place 20th of October to the 21st. That's Tuesday and a Wednesday at Nesco in the Gallagher, Aberdeen. Deadline for application is the 5th of October. It's a week today. So for more information, visit Scott's website, www.scott.get involved. With the love I have inside of me. This will take us up, I think, fingers crossed, till the 6 o'clock news. Because

0: From the Sky News Centre at 6, the Prime Minister's holding an emergency Cobra meeting over a suspected bomb plot near RAF Fairford yesterday. It comes as the five suspects were released on bail. They're all in their 20s and are British nationals living in London. The incidents dominated the agenda at the Labour Party conference in Liverpool.
1: Friends, we will always stand up for our security against those who would do us harm.
2: And to all those who plot violence on our soil, you will never defeat us.
1: And we will always stand together against those who hate our freedom.
0: The Home Secretary has announced the reopening of a scheme to resettle refugees in the UK. Shabana Mahmood says the country must live up to its internal obligations by providing safe and legal refugee routes. Child killer John Venables will have his latest parole hearing held in private, despite pleas from James Bulger's mother for it to be made public. The 44-year-old tortured and murdered a two-year-old in 1993. The leader of the DUP has called for politicians who attended protests over a controversial parade in Portadown to be arrested. Gavin Robinson's joined other unionists in condemning those who blocked the Orange Order's planned march along Garvaki Road. Sinn Féin says it's steeped in a history of murder, violence and supremacy. First Minister Michelle O'Neill and Deputy First Minister Emma Little-Pengelly have clashed in Stormont.
3: Michelle O'Neill called people onto the streets, joined them and called for them to stay there.
4: Why do the Orange Order, why do the DUP, why do unionism in general want to railroad over the rights of these people?
0: The price of diesel has hit an all-time high. It's just shy of £2 a litre at the pump, more than £30 higher than it was at the start of the Iran war. And SpaceX's Starship rocket has splashed down in the Pacific Ocean after orbiting the Earth for about 3 hours. The mission was supposed to last 10 hours, but ended early. That's the latest. I'm Chris Milligan.
5: Cheers, Chris.
6: It's Monday. Colin Digby. Cruise control. Thank gosh, it's fun.

happy, happy song. Happy song, up on the Southern Boulevard. Yeah, you remember Happy Song?

Jimmy's Cluster, as we call it. Back in the days when we used to go down to Jamie's down at the beach, I'm trying to think what it is now. I think a Turkish restaurant's there now, I think. That record we played every single Saturday, loved it. Kick a roll of coconuts, I'm a wonderful thing, baby, and you're my world. By the Communals. We're on air till 7 o'clock tonight with Cruise Control, drive time we call it. 6.15, 60s after 6, both from 1969. We've got the Beatles and we've got the Beach Boys as well. Two of the best at 6.30 from the Rubettes. If you're a certain age, you'll know that. Motel Magic from the Detroit Spinners, that's going to be good. We've got weather, as we always do, Euro weather, traffic as well, what's on, Shmoo News, doing a lot of that. Plus your question, your dedication till 7, everyone.

just love that. It's a style council, solid bone in your heart. When you get in touch with me, some of you've done, and thank you very much. You get a name check about 25 past 6, about 10 minutes time. Or what's up with 07759 989 983. Comes right through the studio and you get a name check as well, or even a record played. Time for 60s After 6, both from 1969. Coming up soon is the Beach Boys, and next is the Beatles.

0: After six, two of the best there from 1969. It's the Beach Boys and Breakaway. And before that, Here Comes the Sun, I Wish, from the Beatles.
1: Traffic and travel.
0: Don't forget, we've got the weather in about, what, 9-10 minutes' time, if I get my timings right. You know what? The traffic's not bad at all the second hour. South Collar Street, a lot of you, the road's closed off in South Collar Street right up to Springbank Terrace. So a little bit of traffic congestion there at the lights. But you know what? Not bad at all. Gill Street's fine. And also top of King Street heading down King Street, Commerce Street. Everything is okie dokie. Ski Street, a little bit there, you know, not busy. But I know what's happening in the sort of lights area, folk just trying to get past. So if you can't avoid that. Causeway End is quite good, West North Street, Hutchins Street, as I mentioned in the first hour, Berry Den, Skene Square and Westbourne. There's four lights there. They're doing work, so basically each set of lights takes about 5 minutes. You could be hanging about for a little while. King Street, Seaforth Road there, the lights is a little bit busy at the moment, but you know what's quite clear all the way. Even, yeah, right to the Bridge of Dawn, free run. A little bit, minute or two, maybe 3-4 minutes to get through Seaton area. And St. Marker is there as well, but it's flowing pretty good. Leslie Road is quite quiet, unusually. Powers Terrace looks busy, and also Berrydin Road heading on to Belmont Road, always chocker. Six Roads is fine, Westbourne Drive is fine, Argyle Place, both sides, seems stuck at the lights. So busy there. If you can avoid that, do yourself a big, big favour. Carden Place, Holborn Street, there is a bit of lights. At the moment, everything seems to be running very, very good. Holborn Street's fine up to Bridge of Dee. South Anderson Drive was quite busy earlier on. It's quiet now, even at the lights at Anderson Drive there. So I think because it's a Monday holiday, I think a lot of people are either off or taking, you know, just went home quite early. And I don't blame you. I'm still here. If you're going to touch me, get a name check coming up next after Lionel Richie.

Miss Lionel. Running in the night. She'll be doing that in about half an hour's time. Once again, thanks everybody for getting involved in this show. I really do appreciate it. Thanks a lot, Gail and C, and she went off when the fire did that about an hour ago. Don and Tilly picked a Hardigan Headbanger for Frankie Miller track. He stays in Tilly. Rachel Fraser got in touch. Cheers, Rich. Andy Williamson as well. Thank you, Andy. John Robertson sitting right here, but he's also wants a name check as well, like his style. Tracy Hayes as well. Hi, Tracy. Meg Thompson and Lynn Digby. No relation. I've met her, but we're not related. Thanks a lot, Lynn. Bob Fife as well. Great to hear from you, Bob. Paddy McGrath as well. Les Annan. Alex Cameron as well. Hi, Alex. Stevie Blythe. Graham McKenzie. Graham, I hope your holiday was good. Thanks a lot for listening. And Edith Shearer as well. Thanks a lot, everyone, for getting involved in the show. Really do appreciate it. Thank you. To the best from the Roubettes now.

0: How does he do that? Let's do the best from the Rubettes here. Sugar Baby Love, number one in jukebox. Jeff, I think we're at number two.
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2: Here's the weather.
0: Weather for this evening and tonight, it'll be dry and a settled night with light winds, mostly cloudy skies. In the dark, I don't know. There's some clear intervals are possible. It'll be chilly in places and there'll also be light winds tonight. Minimum temperature, not bad, 6 degrees. Got to remember, we're nearly in October. I think the first is on Thursday. I'm getting a thumbs up. Thursday, the 1st of October. Weather tomorrow, a dry and mostly cloudy morning with some brightness. Cloud lowering and becoming thicker in the afternoon. Some fog patches and be drizzled by the evening. Foggy tomorrow, I think. Wind strengthening throughout the day. Maximum temperature tomorrow, Tuesday, 15 degrees. Hello for Wednesday right through to Friday. It'll be cloudy Wednesday with strong winds and heavy rain spreading eastward. Dry and it'll be clear later on. It'll be dry with sunny spells. That's going to be on Thursday. And winds easing. And we have a dry start with sunny spells Friday. And also, guess what? Rain later. No change there, yeah. If you're on holiday or thinking about 19 degrees is in Amsterdam, 22 in Athens, 27 in Barcelona, 29 in Benidorm. Greek islands of Corfu, 22, but Crete slightly hotter, 25. Ibiza, 28 at the moment. Gran Canaria, also 28. City break to Madrid's 29, Mallorca's 29 as well. Malaga 27 degrees, 25 in Malta. Marmaris 25, it will get hotter. If you're lucky to get to Miami, it's 30 there at the moment. And Tenerife, not bad at all, 29 degrees. If you're going on holiday, have a great one.

It's Cruise Control with me, Cole, between 5 and 7 o'clock. Don't forget, tomorrow, professionals are on. Sarah's on between 5 and 7. On Wednesday, Steph does a show between 5 and 7, Cruise Control, Drive Time, as we call it. And Glenn, Thursday between 5 and 7. And Aaron, of course, every single Friday between 5 and 7. And he makes Friday funky just after 6. How do you get them?

Jesus Theatre, 29th of September, right through to Saturday, the 3rd of October. The Nutcracker, performed by the Crown Ballet, if you're into that, say Tivoli, and that's on tomorrow night. And there's O'Killian Sunderman, the Killian Dollar Baby, yeah, well done, and have the Comedy Festival, plays Lemon Tree Wednesday. Woman in Rock, Tivoli Theatre as well. And just be Suzy Quattro tribute, Blondie tribute, any female rocker, they're going to do that. And that's on the Tivoli on Wednesday. Tivoli Theatre, can you catch a serial killer? That's all I've got. That's all information. Janice Street Porter is still off the leash at 80. Oh, yeah. She's playing at Aberdeen Comedy Festival on Thursday, the 1st of October. Dear Soil Climate Week, Northeast Music Commission. That's at the Big Sky Studio. Shane Daniel Byrne, Baby This Time, the Aberdeen Comedy Festival, Lemon Tree, Thursday. Sophie Wren, The Best Girl in the World, also Aberdeen Comedy Festival, Friday at the Lemon Tree. Ready, Steady, 60 Show, plays at Tivoli. And that's on Friday the 2nd. Brighton Comedy, saw him, spoke to him. Rab Millerton at the Aberdeen Comedy Festival. And also Connor Burns, Flo, Aberdeen Comedy Festival, plays a music call. And one more, I think it is, yeah. Boom Basket, and that's at the Aberdeen Comedy Festival. A lot of that going on at the Lemon Tree. And that plays on Saturday. If you've got a chance to go and see any of them, please do. Show them your support and everything else. Therefore, Motel Magic coming up next. After this one, it was a Saturday night was all Pretenders. I thought, oh yeah, love this record, I'm going to play it again. 30 minutes to 7 o'clock right here in Schmoo. Don't forget,

It's about 8 o'clock, right through about midnight, maybe 1 in the morning. Playing the Pretenders. They do that. It's great stuff. Thanks a lot for coming in late, but better late than never. Hank Campbell Taylor down in Edsel and Natalie Hood, our Nat, she got in touch as well, been listening to the show. Thank you very, very much.

This week's Motel Magic, they are Detroit Spinners from 1970. It's a shame. It's a shame off here at Santa Claus. Four shows on right after me between 7 and 8 o'clock and 8 till 10. In-flight movies and also between 10 and midnight. A playlist obscura. Any show could be played in that area. Non-stop music all the way. Kev's on with the breakfast show between 7 and 9 with the LinkedIn. Really worth a listen. And don't forget tomorrow, Pack Lunch at 11 o'clock with Alan Parker.

me, but you knew that. Once again, thanks a lot for listening. I'll be back next week between 5 and 7 on Cruise Control. Right after me, the Polish show, as I mentioned, in-flight movies, and then playlist of Skewer. Sarah's on the air tomorrow with Cruise Control between 5 and 7. Have a great week, everyone. Catch you again next week. 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Bye.

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2: from the Sky News Centre at 8. Five men arrested over a suspected bomb plot near a military base in Gloucestershire have been released on bail but remain under investigation. The men, who are all British nationals, were detained on suspicion of terrorism offences. Villagers who'd been evacuated are being allowed back into their homes, although a cordon remains in place around three vans. Here's Head of Counter-Terrorism Policing Assistant Commissioner Lawrence Taylor.
3: We are considering this from every possible angle, including that this may be actively committed by proxies or individuals either knowingly or unknowingly working on behalf of a foreign state.
2: The Home Secretary's vowed to restore order and control to the immigration and asylum system. Shabana Mahmood says her reforms that take effect from next month will tackle the small boats crisis and give British people a sense of fairness. She outlined how the new system will work at the Labour Party conference.
4: As we tackle the gangs and reduce the incentives that draw people here illegally, we are also opening new capped, safe and legal routes. We will begin accepting applications from charities and non-profits to sponsor refugees.
2: Meanwhile, the Chancellor says the UK has the stocks it needs after the price of diesel hit the highest ever level. The cost of filling up a typical family car is now £31 more than it was at the start of the Iran war. Emergency services have found the fire that killed a woman and her three children on Merseyside was caused by a lithium-ion battery. They say it highlights the danger of the batteries, which are normally found in e-scooters and e-bikes. SpaceX's Starship rocket has splashed down in the Pacific Ocean after orbiting the Earth for about 3 hours. The mission was supposed to last 10 hours, but ended early. And finally, in sport, it's goalless in the early stages of Northern Ireland's Nations League clash with Hungary. They're aiming to make it 2 wins from 2 in the competition. It's their first home game at Windsor Park for 315 days. That's the latest. I'm Chris Milligan.
5: 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Is there a movie on this flight?

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1: Any of them.
0: Alexas, Googles.
1: Others.
0: Is there others?
1: Cortana, was that a thing?
0: Wait, John Halo?
1: Was that a thing?
0: John Halo from Gears of War? ask your smart speaker to play Station House Media Unit. And you'll be blessed. Mic's really low. I feel like my mic's really low.
1: I did think that, yeah.
0: I was like kind of speaking in my chin there.
1: You were.
0: My headphones aren't loud enough either.
1: Headphones not loud enough. Microphone down too low.
0: Headphones wrong. Mic wrong. Fit's gone on.
1: At least the person is right.
0: You know what we need?
1: What do we need?
0: We need hope. I need so much
1: hope.
0: Because
1: we're living through our private hell.
0: Her. where's that bed? That bed there. Thank you.
1: Come on, Frank. Keep up with us.
0: Yes, we've got two Cannes films.
1: We do, yes.
0: They're out of the can.
1: Somebody's finally.
0: A can opener.
1: You know? We actually saw these at the Cannes Film Festival, but we've just held them off for you, lovely listeners.
0: Yeah, we were at Cannes. We're actually judges.
1: We were alongside I can't remember who was on the jury. We were the head of the jury. In Flight Movies, hosting Cannes.
0: Call me Ian, the way I'm part of the jury.
1: Well done.
0: Don't congratulate me for that.
1: I'll congratulate you for
0: not
1: that
0: not a single
1: one.
0: Listener right now. Even
1: gets
0: like,
1: that.
0: Not even like an exhale from the nose on that one. Awful. Terrible. Regardless, what's not terrible is at least one of our selections of films this week. We have got... the film Hope. This has had lots of buzz ever since it came out at Cannes, or premiered at Cannes, if you will. This is Na Hong-jin. This is his new film. It's a Korean crime, cop, extraterrestrial, action thriller.
1: All of the good things.
0: All the good things. It's badass as hell, and it's a lot of fun. We are going to have a very fun chat about that later on. And then Nicholas Winding Refn?
1: Refn.
0: Nicholas Winding Refn, who I refuse to call NWR.
1: NWR.
0: I will never call him that because he's calling himself that.
1: Yes.
0: And that's egotistical.
1: I don't agree with it.
0: Don't agree with that. That's like if I start calling myself GCC.
1: I mean, you could.
0: I could.
1: You don't want to.
0: I don't want to because I don't want to be that guy.
1: RJR.
0: RJR. RDJ. People call him that. That's allowed.
1: I don't even think it is. I think that's pretentious.
0: George R.R. Martin, that was his name.
1: That was his name.
0: I'll be calling him George Robert Ridgewell.
1: Martin,
0: not his name, probably.
1: No.
0: Anyway, Her Private Hell. Can you tell we don't want to talk about how much we're talking about people's names instead of talking about Her Private Hell?
1: Like Nicholas Winding Refn.
0: Stars Sophie Thatcher and Charles Melton.
1: ST and CM.
0: Yep.
1: Yeah.
0: On HPH. HBH by
1: if you're doing it, Nicholas, we can as well.
0: HBH by NWR and it SUCKS.
1: Yes.
0: We're not looking forward to talking about that later on. We will try our best. Very little good to be said about it, but I think that's the general consensus. We're not exactly contrarians on that one. Actually, you know what just hit me?
1: What?
0: I'm live on air right now.
1: You are.
0: I kind of forgot that I was live on air for a minute.
1: Okay.
0: I was like thinking this was just like a casual pre-record. It's not. We're live.
1: It's just something that this is just a conversation we can have out in the open.
0: Well, I should say, we're live right now on Monday the 28th of September.
1: Ooh, the 28th
0: of
1: September.
0: It's 11 minutes past 8 at night. If you were listening right now at this very time, please get in contact with us on 01224-483-413. That's the phone number. That's the phone number. Want to phone us during a song? 01224-483-413. If you want to get us on the WhatsApp, it's 0775-998-9983. That's 0775-998-9983.
1: I couldn't have said it better myself.
0: My Instagram's also available.
1: It is
0: @GlennAffTheRadio. At Glenn off the radio.
1: Give that a cheeky follow. It's really good content.
0: Give it a follow. Great content.
1: Yeah.
0: There's a reel.
1: There's a reel on there.
0: It's getting real now.
1: It's getting real. Real.
0: Reeling them in. Reeling in the ears. Oh, I should have played that today.
1: In celebration of the fact that we've got our first reel.
0: Our first ever reel, folks. It wasn't even made by us. Three weeks ago?
1: Two shows ago.
0: 3 weeks ago.
1: Yes.
0: We had our show. Sorry, I'm getting yawned.
1: You know, that's how bored you are of, you know, that we're too famous.
0: We were talking about pressure. That's what it is. I'm thinking about the film Pressure and getting yawning again.
1: All the weather.
0: We talked about Pressure and we talked about Oasis and we had the show filmed by the very lovely Katie and Will from Shmoo. They came in and filmed the show for us and they have produced an edit. You can find a short 3-minute clip of our show on Reels on Shmoo FM's Instagram page as well as Ryan's own personal page and my radio page.
1: Yes.
0: You can find the reel on there. Additionally, if you would like to see the whole thing, the entire show is also available to watch on YouTube under the Shmoo FM YouTube account. If you just type in Shmoo on YouTube and you'll find the Shmoo TV channel page. The title is simply called In-Flight Movies.
1: It's right there for all to see.
0: It's more of a test than anything else.
1: I'd say so.
0: Oh, hopefully it could become a... I'd like it to become a permanent fixture because...
1: I was a big fan.
0: Big fan of the reel. Not to get egotistical right now, but I'm a big fan of the reel.
1: But it's fun. It's good fun.
0: It's fun. Let us know your thoughts on the reel on the text. 077-5998-9983. It's 077-5998-9983. Merge it.
2: Pack up, let's fly away.
0: I'm not even going to thank Hope and her private hell because they've given us nothing.
1: Nothing.
0: Not a single licensed song in either film. What are they playing at?
1: Cheapos.
0: So we've had to go back to Nicholas Winding Refn's
1: filmography. AKA one film.
0: One film with good music. The one that everyone remembers. So you heard Kavinsky, Night Call. Here we go. College and Electric Youth. A real hero. Let's get it played. Come on. Perfect autumnal track. This time of year, actually. I think, for these late night drives. Unless you're listening to this at lunchtime, which disregard it.
1: It's a lunchtime night drive.

0: my favorite rendition of the song.
1: That was College Electric Youth, Real Hero. The end rendition was me, my own Weird Al Yankovic style parody. Spicy Gyro.
0: Glenn Christie is releasing an album of Weird Al Yankovic.
1: I am releasing an album.
0: Parodies.
1: I am releasing an entire album. It's going to be called Hope You're Hungry.
0: Okay.
1: It's all food related songs.
0: Okay, and your name is GCC.
1: GCC.
0: But it's the cover. It's the cover of the Drive soundtrack, but underneath it says by GCC.
1: By GCC, and the cover is me wearing the Drive jacket, but it's like it's too small for me.
0: Okay,
1: and it's like,
0: and it's not a scorpion; it's instead the McDonald's logo.
1: Yeah, I don't like this turning one big fat joke.
0: No,
1: it has.
0: I didn't mean it like that.
1: Yeah, you did. You did.
0: No.
1: You had malice in your eyes, and you looked at me and you said that. You mentioned during that song that song reminded you of like a YouTube video.
0: Poop.
1: I don't know. Is
0: that
1: YouTube
0: call,
1: poop or
0: as
1: is it just a YouTube
0: it.
1: Video?
0: It could be just a YouTube video
1: of a fish just going. Got me thinking recently. Robert Pattinson did a little bit of a
0: primetime marketing.
1: Primetime marketing, in which him and was it Skyler just
0: no, it no. was Lance Oppenheim.
1: Was it Lance
0: it
1: Oppenheim?
0: Was the director.
1: Okay,
0: it was the director.
1: They sat down and they watched a bunch of 2000s YouTube videos together,
0: yes.
1: Like some of the best ones and stuff. What would be some of your picks for the top 2000s YouTube videos?
0: The ones that I remember.
1: Yeah, like back in the day. Some classics.
0: So one, again, I don't know if necessarily they'd been considered like, you know, the icons, but one that I always remember is the Michael Jackson's ghost caught on camera.
1: Oh.
0: That was a classic.
1: Oh, classic.
0: That was a classic in which it was the Sky News broadcaster, so CNN, and they're in his house and there's a little ghostly figure going in the back. And then it repeats and it repeats and it repeats maybe five times. It gets more silent, more quiet.
1: It gets it closer and closer, doesn't it?
0: It gets closer and closer and then wham, you get a jump scare of Michael Jackson and the thriller song starts.
1: 17 years ago that was first posted.
0: That was classic.
1: A 36-second video.
0: That was one of my favorite because I used to be a scary video like kid.
1: Oh really?
0: I used to watch, you know, a lot of those fake ghosts caught on cameras. There's one and I've been wanting to find it for years. I'll never find it because I've searched. But if anyone out there knows what I'm talking about from this description, please help me out. But there was a video in which there was this guy, and it was night vision, and he was sitting on the ground in front of his sofa, and there was a huge array of, like, you know, furniture behind him. And he's talking, and he's like, oh, I've set up the camera because, like, at nights and all that kind of stuff, there's a lot of freaky things going on, and I don't know what is happening. Whilst he's talking about this, there's, like, jokey things flying past him in the background, like a bedsheet or something like that, just real rubbish stuff. And then you hear, like, a knock on the door and all that. He turns around, and he's like, whoa. No, he's like, oh, I don't, it's real scary in here and all that, in the dark and all that. And then he goes underneath the camera, so he's off camera, and then boom, instantly he jumps up in front of it with a demon face, and he's like, it's scary. And then the video cuts, terrified the living daylights out of me. I must have been like 7 years old, and I've never forgotten it. I've never forgotten the video. It's clear as day in my mind, but I don't know what it's called.
1: See, I never watched the scary stuff. I used to get scared by WatchMojo top 10s about different like horror films.
0: Yeah.
1: And I remember I used to stay at my granny's house. She lived out in Mint Law. And that was way out in the middle of nowhere. House, literally, middle of nowhere. And I used to watch on her, like, terrible Wi-Fi. I used to load videos of WatchMojo top 10, like, dumbest horror films. And they would always, like... And I would always get really scared of the Blob.
0: The Blob's scary.
1: Something about the Blob was really freaky to me.
0: Yeah.
1: And then, like, I'd have to calm myself down by, like, skipping the video to Killer Tomatoes and, like, laughing at that.
0: Yeah.
1: But the Blob would always be in the back of my mind. trying to think of videos. I used to watch, you know, there were, like, the classics, you know, like Nyan Cat, Badger.
0: Yes.
1: Badger was good.
0: Yeah. I remember Nyan Cat more.
1: Nyan Cat was good.
0: There's obviously the classics like Charlie Bit My Finger, but I never really drew to that.
1: Dry humping Stormtrooper.
0: I don't remember that one.
1: No,
0: I do remember that one.
1: And he's like, you know, he's going at it.
0: Yeah.
1: This is one of my all-time favorite videos. I play this for a lot of people because it makes me laugh. Oh, well, the music is still playing, in fact. My bad, sorry. Adult DVD is blasting in the background of this great YouTube video. We need full attention. Let's go again. Let's take it from the top and see here.
2: Killer fish. Killer fish from San Diego.
1: I love this video.
2: I don't know what I am, but I taste really good. I'm a killer fish.
3: Hello. I'll be your killer fish for the evening. Thank you.
1: I love that video so much. It's legit one of my favorite videos ever.
0: Oh god!
1: Is that silly like little fish? He just flops it at the camera.
0: Love that.
1: It's great.
0: I love that. There's also, let's not forget classics like taking the hobbits to Isengard.
1: Oh,
0: we've completely forgotten a subsection of YouTube like videos in which it was people making songs. There was that.
1: Oh my! How long ago do you think taking the hobbits to Isengard was uploaded?
0: 18 years ago.
1: 20 years ago.
0: Oh my god.
1: 20 years ago.
0: 20 year old video.
1: This classic. Is it safe? Is it safe to play the
0: video? I think it's, yeah.
1: Oh man. This video is in like 240p.
0: Oh yeah, they never did a remake.
1: It's also in widescreen. Man.
0: It's just so good.
1: It's a classic. It is that's a classic. And then what was the other one? There was a sequel.
0: I can't remember if it was for Lord of the Rings, but I do remember there was like Pirates of the Caribbean ones.
1: Oh, like I've got a
0: jar of dirt. That was one of them.
1: That was a good one. And you almost said it like Jack Sparrow
0: I've got
1: there.
0: A jar of dirt.
1: You almost like instinctively went for it there.
0: And guess what's inside it? but like, so there was that. What was the? There was another one that I remember. We can't play this one. But there was the Leo Strut. I remember the Leo Strut, and
1: someone
0: took a picture of Leonardo DiCaprio walking down the street.
1: Yep.
0: There was that.
1: Well, there's the obvious ones that Neil Cicerega had his hand in.
0: Of course, he's an icon though.
1: There's Bustin, Brody Quest,
0: Wow Wow,
1: Pop Potter, Puppet Pals.
0: Yes.
1: As much as we don't care about Harry Potter nowadays, that was
0: huge.
1: Huge. Influential.
0: That was big.
1: Influential back in the day.
0: Yeah.
1: I used to watch a lot of YouTube Lego videos.
0: Okay.
1: Picking up my Lego. So I used to watch, used to be this creator who would make Lego videos of like Batman and like Superman and Spider-Man and stuff. Mm. And I completely forgot about them for years. And then I saw a reel or like a TikTok about one. And what like flipped my mind is there was a little voiceover going, "In the deep dark lair of the Batman." And for some of that like exact voice line, like flipped this
0: into
1: my brain.
0: You're like a sleeper agent.
1: I know, I was like,
0: awoken.
1: I remember. That was good. I used to watch a lot of Weird Al Yankovic Lego music videos.
0: Oh, Lego music videos.
1: Yep, yep.
0: That was a thing.
1: Neil Cicerega, also, of course, the Ultimate Showdown of Ultimate Destiny.
0: Oh, you do love that one.
1: I know all the words.
0: You do love
1: that one.
0: And
1: there used to be a version of that song that had a music video that was made in Star Wars Battlefront 2. I used to watch that video all the time. Who could forget? Pretty sure I mentioned this to you before.
0: Okay.
1: Beetlejuice Minecraft Roller Coaster. Who?
0: It's just words at this point.
1: It's not words.
0: It's just words together.
1: The Beetlejuice Minecraft.
0: Thing, please.
1: Listen. The Beetlejuice Minecraft roller coaster was monumental back in the day.
0: I do. You have showed me
1: I've
0: this.
1: I've showed you this before.
0: Yeah.
1: Because I can't convince you I wasn't crazy. Okay. The Minecraft Beetlejuice roller coaster is a real thing. Okay.
0: Yeah.
1: It was this YouTube video of a guy in a minecart going along a Beetlejuice roller coaster built in Minecraft.
0: Yeah.
1: Now, little me had never seen Beetlejuice, had no context clues whatsoever, but it had like this awful trap dubstep remix.
0: Yes, it did.
1: Of Beetlejuice over the top of it. And it was like going through this roller coaster. That used to freak me out. That used to scare me when I was a kid. Unironically, that used to scare me as a kid. Genuinely.
0: Oh, I absolutely love
1: this. That was too scary for me to watch.
0: Oh, I love reminiscing.
1: That had me in the comments
0: like
1: looking for the timestamps of the jump scares, just so I could prepare myself.
0: Gosh.
1: Just so I could skip them and be okay.
0: I'm now really curious to other people's favorite YouTube videos.
1: I'd love to know your favorite.
0: For the 20th anniversary of YouTube.
1: It's not the 20th anniversary of YouTube.
0: Is it not? 25th?
1: No. When's Day at the Zoo? Was the first YouTube video ever published.
0: That's true.
1: And it is 21 years old.
0: Oof, okay.
1: So YouTube is 21 years old. Did the zoo play it?
4: One of the elephants. Cool thing about these guys is that they have really, really, really long trunks. And that's cool.
1: That's cool. That's cool.
0: That's cool. That's cool.
1: There's other ones. Oh, it's funny. Sometimes when you click on like a really classic YouTube video, the suggestions will be other like classic YouTube videos.
0: Yeah.
1: So they've got like the future gen consoles, and it would show like the Wii 2 and the Xbox 720 over cool music.
0: Yeah. Oh, it was always Requiem for a Dream. Remember that? Oh, this is going back. Remember, it was like do do do do do do.
1: Yeah.
0: Do do do do. It was always Requiem for a Dream.
1: I wonder if that is the song that's playing over this YouTube video. No, it's.
0: Oh,
1: it's this is showing the iPhone 2, the iBox. What is going on? Good Lord. Terrible. Oh, man. This one you won't get.
0: Okay.
1: Top 10 hottest female Sonic characters. You ever seen that video?
0: No, I've never seen that video.
1: That's a wild video.
0: I've never searched that video.
1: Let the record show. I've never searched that video. Oh! I'm sorry. I've done a rabbit hole now because I keep seeing them suggested. Auto-tune dog?
0: Oh, I don't remember
1: this
0: that.
1: This is what the new Strokes album sounds like. Oh, it's an advert.
0: Oh, and they're still getting revenue. They're rolling in the cash.
1: This is what the new Strokes album sounds like to me. It's Julian Casablancas.
0: I actually think this sounds better than Julian Casablancas.
1: Yeah. Oh, yeah.
0: And that was the reference to him shopping. That was that one.
1: Oh, yeah. Oh, yeah. Oh, yeah. I'm going back to the city. I'm going my way. Oh, sing it, Julian. Oh. Sing it. Oh, great one.
0: Good God.
1: Great one.
0: I love that.
1: Oh, right. Okay.
0: We need to start the show. We don't have a live producer with us this week to say, you know, let's wrap this up. The bit's done. Let's keep going.
1: Can you imagine what it was like if we had another, like if we had like a proper producer?
0: Right, the bit is done. We've done the bit.
1: Like try to keep us on track. I think they'd quit within a week.
0: I'd love it.
1: Like, guys, we really need to get to the news. And I'm like, dude, have you seen Auto-Tune Dog? I'll tell you right now, we're sober. Stone cold sober, okay?
0: Oh, I love it.
1: Oh, me, right. Let's get through some of this news. Rocky's returning to cinemas for its 50th anniversary. It's coinciding with the film I Play Rocky, which got a standing ovation at TIFF and is one of the highest rated films. It won the People's Choice, didn't it?
0: It was runner-up because I believe La Bola Negra won.
1: That's Coughing Baby, Hydrogen Bomb.
0: It is actually
1: the bomb being Rocky.
0: It blows my mind though, because I don't know about here, but I do know that in America they're releasing Rocky and I Play Rocky like on the same day.
1: Good for them.
0: But I think that's the worst thing imaginable, because you're either going to go see I Play Rocky first, be like, oh, that was crowd pleasing, I kind of enjoyed that, and then you're going to go straight into a masterpiece of 70s cinema in which you're realizing everything that you liked about I Play Rocky is just all of the things that you already like about Rocky. Or you do it the other way around, in which you're like, I'll see Rocky. Oh, yeah, what a film. What a film. Let's see the behind the scenes. How did that get made? And then you're just like, oh, yeah, all the things that I like is Rocky.
1: They're selling me Rocky again.
0: Yeah. It's a very weird double bill.
1: How dumb do they think I am?
0: They've also got a Rocky popcorn bucket.
1: Yeah, the Rocky popcorn bucket is... We've never actually discussed the popcorn bucket economy at this point in time. I don't think we have. It's getting a bit overblown. I think it has been for a while.
0: Yes.
1: But
0: we've not been subjected to it because we don't necessarily buy them.
1: No, the last one I bought was the Superman one, and I bought that because it was on sale for fiver.
0: Yes.
1: And then I sold it at a car boot sale for, I think, fiver.
0: Yeah.
1: So, you know, fine. But there's every film that comes out nowadays has a popcorn bucket coming out with it at the same time.
0: Not just one, but like maybe potentially two or three.
1: The Avengers Endgame re-released with two popcorn buckets. One of them was £60 for the gauntlet, and I saw someone walking away with it as well.
0: Yeah.
1: Someone bought that thing.
0: You know what the starting point of it was? I remember this vividly.
1: Dune Part 2?
0: I it could have been Doom Part 2, but I vividly remember that the popcorn bucket that we got in terms of the UK, in terms of Cineworld, the one that was big for that was Deadpool and Wolverine. Deadpool and Wolverine had
1: started before that.
0: Deadpool and Wolverine had the baby Deadpool with like the Wolverine claws on like a seat or something like that, and that was the popcorn bucket. And it sold out multiple times that they consistently got it back in. And I remember thinking, I was like, and it was 40 quid, if I remember correctly. Since then, like you said, we've had it for every single like major release. Cineworld has their own. Odeon has their own. You know, you could even go elsewhere, and probably Vue did have their own popcorn buckets when we had a Vue. So it's no sign of stopping, let's put it that way. But if you got the gauntlet, I guess congratulations.
1: Yeah, well done. I guess you spent 60 quid on
0: plastic.
1: Well done. In saying that, I do want the bigger one.
0: Yeah.
1: And I do have a Godzilla popcorn bucket. But that one was exclusive to the Alamo Drafthouse in America and was like limited to like 1,500.
0: Yes.
1: And I have it and you don't, and I'll probably use it when I go see Minus One. Speaking of Minus Zero... Godzilla! I didn't hit. Let me go again.
5: Godzilla!
1: Oh! Yeah, baby!
0: I feel it rising in my stomach every week.
1: Oh, it's exciting, it's exciting, it's exciting.
0: I think we have a Godzilla bit every week.
1: Yeah, we will. We pretty much will. So the New York Film Festival is currently underway, actually. It's still going. But the big one is that Godzilla Minus Zero had its world premiere at the New York Film Festival. Takashi Yamazaki was there.
0: Little toy
1: Godzilla. Godzilla wasn't at the premiere. He was busy at the Dodger Stadium.
0: He was at baseball. I didn't see that.
1: He'll take me up to the ball game.
0: You know, what an arm on Godzilla.
1: He what a chili dog. Yeah. I'm laughing at the idea of Godzilla like in the stands shouting abuse at the players. You know, like in The Simpsons, that one episode, yes. Like, Zero.
0: Yeah. I like the idea of him being like a home run hitter. You know? He goes up against the field, he's just like, there's just like, oh, Godzilla's.
1: He's like,
0: he's mounting the stage, yeah, and then it's just like, oh, home run from Godzilla.
1: That's because he's like Babe Ruth. Like,
0: yeah.
1: He wouldn't be able to run if he didn't. Like, he hits when it's like a two-player, he's like, oh, I gotta go for it now. He only hits homers so he can actually, you know, have a stroll around the park.
0: He uses his tail.
1: That's cheating, boy. Yeah, the umpire.
0: Crack!
1: The umpire is yelling. I was like, you're out! That's three strikes! You're out! Gets blasted with atomic breath.
0: Oh, awful. I love it.
1: Right, regardless, apparently people in New York have seen God. Godzilla. Godzilla Minus Zero is apparently unbelievable, beyond words good. This is coming... Now, I need you to understand something. This is coming from movie critics who are at the New York Film Festival.
0: Yes.
1: Yes, there probably are some Godzilla fans seeing this film as well, but the majority of the reactions that we're getting that are this overwhelmingly positive are from regular movie folk. This film will kill me. I will die in the cinema when I see this film.
0: Heart attack.
1: From just sheer... bewilderment at how good this thing is.
0: The lights go on and you're just your nails are gripped into the armrests, mouth wide open, eyes just tears flowing
1: just drenched, absolutely drained of every emotion I could possibly have. They're calling it more emotional than the last film. They're calling it a bigger spectacle. The visuals are more impressive. It deserves its R rating that it has in America.
0: Yes.
1: Apparently it's a very well-deserved R rating. There are things happening in this film that could never have been made in the West. This is unbelievable, the amount of praise this film's getting. It's inconceivable.
0: People are saying...
1: I cannot believe it.
0: That it's The Godfather 2 to Minus 1.
1: Yeah. They're saying... for Best Picture. I mean, listen, Minus One, you know, was a good film. I really loved Minus One. It's my favorite film of that year. It's fantastic. It's a great film. And it's an even better Godzilla film. For this film to be better than that does scare me and how good I might find this.
0: And it's not long.
1: It's not long until I see it.
0: You come face to face with God himself.
1: 2 weeks on Friday.
0: Yeah.
1: I'll be seeing the film. Honestly, beside myself. I'm absolutely beside myself. So, it's very exciting. Sorry. I'm so
0: now
1: sorry.
0: We've got the Godzilla talk out of the way.
1: No. Final points. Takashi Yamazaki doubles down on the R rating, saying that things he was doing within this film, he was very, very heavy on them being in the film. He wasn't going to censor anything. Good. I respect that. Additionally, he joked and said that the reason that Minus Zero got made was because after he screened Minus One to Toho executives, they asked him about a sequel and he kind of shrugged it off and joked. But after Minus One came out and was a global success and won an Oscar, he was like, oh, I probably should make another one. And the Toho executives pushed him for that, and he was joking, saying, I hope they don't see the reaction of this and make me do another.
0: It'll happen.
1: Which isn't because he doesn't want to, but it's because he's been very adamant that this is it for him.
0: Yeah,
1: all the trailers say, like, no, this is it. And I think that I have a lot of respect for Takashi Yamazaki as a man who I think knows when he's done.
0: Yes.
1: And I think that he has put a lot of himself into this film, and I think there would be too much pressure on him to top it.
0: See, I think it's nice for Godzilla to be kind of like a sandbox, kind of like a playground, in which, like, other directors can then put their own take onto this character. Because, again, like so many franchises out there, I think that the character itself is elevated above what any one director could do. I absolutely adore Shin Godzilla, and it's completely different to what Godzilla Minus One is. And it's because, again, the directors, the writers and such, it's a completely different take. But you have a entity, a being, a concept that can allow for that kind of, like, change. So I kind of respect that as well, the fact that he's like, oh, well, I kind of like one. I want to step back from this. I've enjoyed my time with Godzilla. I've loved every moment of it. But let's have someone else take a crack at it. And I'm like, yeah, absolutely. Let's do that.
1: Yeah.
0: That's fun.
1: Let me tell you, when I talk about Minus Zero, I'm going to be going on the biggest rant you will ever see me go on in my life. And I will gush about this film and gush about Godzilla as a franchise in ways that will make you question. You know how sometimes I make fun of you for hyperbole?
0: Yes.
1: I'm going to blow you out of the bloody water.
0: Yes, you are.
1: I'm going to say things you won't believe your ears.
0: I look forward to it.
1: So I just can't wait.
0: Ladies and gentlemen, I won't be in the studio that week because I won't be needed.
1: You'll be vaporized. The Avengers Endgame re-release has apparently made $26 million domestically, second biggest opening weekend for a re-release. You're all sheep. How dare you?
0: It might become the highest grossing film.
1: Right, can I say something?
0: Yes.
1: See, if you're living in the UK,
0: yes,
1: and you went to see this at the weekend, I can't really blame you too much, because your other options that were good, but they didn't have as many showings, they were probably harder to see.
0: Yes.
1: You know, Hope was great, but we only had one showing of it a day at one of our cinemas in Aberdeen, and Her Private Hell was crap. So
0: yeah,
1: I don't blame you for not trying to go see that.
0: And there's Sense and Sensibility, which is not going to be for everyone.
1: No, but, and you've seen Avengers Endgame, you like it. If you were going to go out, you'd probably see it again.
0: Yeah.
1: It's understandable. I don't blame you for it. So you live in the US, you have no excuse. Absolutely none. Prime Time is currently playing in the US theatres. There's another film playing in US theatres that's apparently really good, and I can't remember what it is. But there was, like, another option. People were like, why aren't people seeing this?
0: The animated film.
1: Oh, Forbidden, The Lost...
0: Forgotten
1: Island. And it's crazy that people are
0: ironic that we forgot that title.
1: I know. So $26 million domestically in the US, you have no excuse if you were going to see this over anything else at the cinema. You are part of the problem. And all you're doing is proving to Marvel that they can still make money off of this stuff. I just hope that Doomsday's awful so it flops.
0: It's also, there's a little bit of, like, you know, side points with this. Have you seen, again, I don't encourage anyone to ever, like, have their phone on during the cinema or anything, obviously. We'll get that right off the bat. But they've made up an advertisement that tells people to put their phone on, like, silent, but not to switch their phones off. This is the first time I've ever actually seen something like this, in which an advertisement for a cinema doesn't tell you to switch it off, but rather put it on silent. Regardless, there's also been video footage put onto Twitter, I believe, of someone watching this re-release in Screen X format.
1: Oh my god, it's awful.
0: And because Screen X format is, you've got the screens at the side as well as, you know, the main screen in front of you, something this re-release does for Endgame is change the colour grading of the film. They've basically made it look more like a film and less like a TV show. Only thing is, they've only done it for the main screen of the film. So the other two screens at the side are a different color gradient. So it just looks
1: my only thing with that is I think that is because I think they're rear projected screens.
0: Could be that
1: on the side. I think they're rear projected, whereas the main screen is front projected.
0: Yeah,
1: that could be a problem there with the color grading because they're not as strong with the bulbs, and they obviously look different.
0: But. Also, they've been harping on about Infinity Vision.
1: Oh my god!
0: Nothing's changed. No one's talked about it.
1: That Doomsday tickets went on sale, I think, today.
0: Yes.
1: There's a whole separate drama with Odeon apparently not allowing people to use their Limitless card to buy tickets for Doomsday.
0: You have to pay.
1: You have to pay. Additionally, onto that, Infinity Vision, they've only released tickets for cinemas that are confirmed to comply with Infinity Vision. The only cinema in Aberdeen that does is the 4DX.
0: Yes.
1: So 4DX is the only one that currently has tickets. So tickets are on sale now for Wednesday, the day that comes out at 4DX for like 8 p.m. We're not going. We don't care. I'll see it on like...
0: I'll see
1: a matinee on Sunday.
0: I don't think we actually talked about it either. Cineworld themselves have really shot themselves in the foot recently.
1: Jesus, let's not even.
0: But with all that whole debacle going on, and now this ticket nonsense going on as well, I did have the thought today, I was like, I don't actually think we'll pre-book tickets to Avengers. We'll just go on the day and be like, yeah, okay, give us those seats.
1: Yeah.
0: It's going to be busy, but I just...
1: That's why I'm saying a matinee on the Sunday.
0: Yeah.
1: That'll do us. Let's stay annoyed and listen to some other bits of news. Don't Breathe 3 is in the works with Stephen Lang and Jane Levy to reprise their roles. Sorry, you lost me when you made him the hero in number 2.
0: Yes, you did. And you got rid of Jane Levy the first time.
1: Yeah, so...
0: Getting her back, you're not getting me.
1: You've lost me. Stephen Lang, go make another Avatar, please.
0: Yes, please.
1: I'd like that. John Watts is set to direct Star Wars Episode X.
0: What are we doing?
1: God, what God.
0: What are we doing?
1: I.
0: Do you ever get the feeling that film may not be the future?
1: No. Do you ever get the feeling that Disney have loathed Star Wars for so long that they just keep thinking, who else can we attach to direct this piece that just awful garbage?
0: John Watts, who famously said...
1: You've already got Sean Levy and Taika Waititi, and now you're adding on John Watts. That's a trifecta that I would never want to see.
0: Exactly.
1: Imagine them three standing on stage at D23 talking about the future of Star Wars.
0: I'd leave.
1: You are out of your mind.
0: You know what reaction I had to this? I'm not a huge Star Wars fan anymore, to be honest. I don't care about this. But I remembered that clip from Ted 2. In which Mark Wahlberg and like Amanda Seyfried are at Comic-Con.
1: Your new Superman is Jonah Hill.
0: And then it's just like, you know, and then expletive,
1: An exploitative.
0: But I think that's

0: stuff, please. We hope you enjoy it. And they're doing so much ridiculous damage control now. They are desperate to be like, oh no, this actually meant this. So much so that they have re-released the last film that people liked from the MCU that was connected to everything else and changed things in it to make sense to what's going on.
1: That's wild.
0: You are fools if you think for 1 second I'm convinced by this. You are out of your mind. What is going on? None of what you're doing now is cohesive.
1: No.
0: And they're like, oh yeah, we planned for RDJ to be Doctor Doom the whole time to make it a full circle.
1: No, you didn't.
0: Get lost. No, you didn't. Not for 1 second did you. I don't believe a word that comes out of your mouth. You are lying to me. And I'm sick of this whole like retconning thing because it just doesn't make a single bit of sense. Even in the context of the film you're presenting me. Are you telling me that I'm going to see Avengers Endgame and I'm seeing old Steve Rogers come back and give Sam Wilson the shield and be like, yeah, you're Captain America now? How's he gotten old? How's he old if he's done all this? Get out. Get away from
1: it. Exactly. It doesn't make sense.
0: You're pathetic weasels of men, and you must, for once in your life, stand up and admit you're wrong. You are unbelievably unbearable.
1: You're 100% right.
0: Get out of my sight.
1: The retcons, and they've retroactively went back and made Endgame a worse film because now they've made it incomprehensible in a roundabout way. Because you've got, I would have said, fairly a quite good ending with Endgame. All like the main characters get their like closing chapters. You know, Iron Man, spoilers for a film that's that old, but Iron Man kicks the bucket.
0: What?
1: Okay. But then Captain America and such, he goes back and he gets his date that he always wanted and all that. And it's a capper, you know, it's the end, it's the final point, and it makes sense. It's a nice ending, it's a good ending. Now, they're like, no, you don't get your ending. You don't get your catharsis.
0: Because we want more money, and because we can't admit when we're wrong and say that we had to change things up a little bit.
1: Martin Scorsese was right when he said these are amusement parks because this is literally putting a new lick of paint on.
0: Yeah, it is. They're reskinning a ride and retheming it.
1: Yeah.
0: For a new section of the park. But
1: it's
0: that section of the park has been old and decaying for the past 10 years because you have no idea what you're doing. It's and I hate that I get annoyed about it. I just hate weak men. And the Russo brothers are weak men.
1: The weakest of
0: men.
1: See,
0: they're coming up with a Funko Pop.
1: Of them too,
0: yeah,
1: of both of them.
0: But it's like one Funko character, they're split down the middle, one is each side.
1: Yeah,
0: I think
1: already.
0: They're also doing one for the Duffer Brothers.
1: Ugh. Why are you doing it for these, you know...
0: The Duffer Brothers? The Duffer... What are you... Who? Mummy, can I have the Duffer Brothers Funko Pop, please, for my Christmas?
1: Hot seller, you know?
0: What the hell are you... What the hell are you talking about?
1: They're the only ones that would sign off the rights to do it. Yes. That's why it exists.
0: Let's get some good news in here. Mike P. Nelson. Silly name.
1: Mike P. Nelson.
0: Michael P. Nelson.
1: Is that better?
0: Mike P. Nelson. Jesus Christ.
1: MPN.
0: Mike P. Nelson is set to direct a new Saw movie. James Wan and Lee Whannell are set to produce.
1: Yes.
0: Saw 12?
1: This would be Saw 11.
0: No, surely we had 11, did we?
1: This would be Saw 11. Saw so, X was the last one.
0: So it'd be XXI.
1: XI.
0: So, yeah. Trying to think of a...
1: Well, they only ever do the Roman numerals. They got quite lazy.
0: Yeah, they're just
1: because they did Jigsaw, and then they were like Spiral from the Book of Saw, and people were like, "That's too many words."
0: Yeah, I want two words.
1: So we went back to, and it was like Saw 10. So you went from Saw 6, Saw the final chapter, Jigsaw, Spiral, and Saw X. So it makes no sense.
0: Saw 11 will be two pairs of disembodied legs hanging upside down.
1: But then you've got Saw 2.
0: No, that was the fingers.
1: Oh, well done, Glenn. Mm, I'm so proud of you.
0: I know the posters.
1: I'm so proud of you.
0: I know the posters. Paramount executives have discussed asking Elon Musk for an equity investment into the studio. Thank you very much. That's what I think of that. Paramount

0: agreed to some of the commitments for the Warner Brothers merger. This has been continued ongoing for a while, the Warner Brothers merger, in which Paramount are trying to buy Warner Brothers. And everybody and their dog is going, no.
1: Don't do this.
0: Stop, try to stop them. Federal judges, celebrities, petitions,
1: us.
0: Everything. Us. Us here at InFlight Movies, Biggest Impact. Everything's happening. So there's apparently some things going on with this. So apparently they cannot sell the California studio lots. They must invest an additional $300 million annually into US productions. They are obligated to release at least 30 films a year theatrically, and they have to establish a third-party independent board for its news outlets.
1: Well,
0: Whether or not all these things will be agreed to, probably not. I think more money will just be thrown at the problem. My question is, where is Paramount getting all this money? Sorry. Elon Musk.
1: That's where they're getting all the money from. You know, lawman, or, you know, the old man.
0: Satan asks hell for some money.
1: Or what other Paramount Plus shows is there that no one watches?
0: Landman. SpongeBob SquarePants Camp Coral.
1: Okay.
0: Knuckles TV show.
1: Knuckles TV. Well done.
0: With Wade.
1: And Stalker Channing. I think she's in that. You know.
0: Who?
1: Stalker Channing. Grease's own.
0: I don't think I will. Magic Mike wouldn't like that. I'm stalking Channing. Come on now. Trailers. Seven minutes and 20 seconds until the news.
1: Yes.
0: And I only have like. I was about to say I only have one song. It's not true. I have many songs.
1: We have many songs.
0: I have a song I can play until then, and then we'll talk about trailers when we come back.
1: Okay.
0: And then on the other side of the trailers, another side of the news, we're going to be discussing Hope. The new Korean cop extraterrestrial thriller that got one showing a day here up in Aberdeen, and we were very lucky to see it. And hopefully you can catch it at some point too. And then Her Private Hell, which hopefully you can avoid at some point too. You know who's a great follow on Instagram?
1: Who's a great follow?
0: Questlove.
1: Oh, he is.
0: And he was posting today about Stevie Wonder's Songs in the Key of Life.
1: Great album.
0: Because it's the 50th anniversary of its release.
1: Great record.
0: So I thought I'd play this one that I only learned was an LP cut and was never a single.
1: Okay.
0: Ever. So let's listen to this Stevie Wonder classic. We'll see you after the news.

0: Sheriff police say an investigation into a suspected bomb plot at RAF Fairford in Gloucestershire is ongoing, despite the suspects being released on bail. The five British nationals in their 20s were arrested yesterday near the base, which is used by the US military. Police say they're looking at whether hostile states were involved, and Iran's rejected reports it may have been behind the foiled attack. President Trump's given his reaction.
1: I'm surprised that they released him. I wouldn't have done that. Look, they've been very good. They worked with us very closely. We know everything about him. We would not have released him.
0: The Chancellor says the UK is preparing for the US to potentially stop diesel exports. Earlier today, the price of diesel hit an all-time high at just short of £2 a litre. But John Helian says Britain is protected because we have the stocks we need. And he said the UK was working closely with the Trump administration.
2: We're talking to the US, as you would expect, all the time. The trade discussions are continuous. And we want to make sure that we can get Britain's best interests protected. But ultimately, that's a diplomatic solution in the Middle East.
0: Meanwhile, the Chancellor told the Labour conference he wouldn't allow Britain's benefits bill to balloon while not offering young people opportunities. Mr. Healey said cutting welfare spending was about more than just money. It was a moral duty. The Prime Minister's planning to create a new publicly owned Great British Grid in a bid to bring down energy costs. Andy Burnham will make the announcement in his speech to the Labour Party conference tomorrow. A storm in the Atlantic is expected to bring unseasonably hot weather back to some parts of the UK tomorrow. It could get back up to 27 degrees in the southeast. And finally, in sport, it's goalless in the second half of Northern Ireland's Nations League clash with Hungary. Michael O'Neill's side are aiming to make it 2 wins from 2 in the competition. It's their first home game at Windsor Park for 315 days. That's the latest. I'm Chris Milligan.
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0: That's Yard Act there. You're going to need a little music title track from their brand new album that came out just earlier this year. That's right, guys. You're tuned into Shmoo 99.8 FM. My name is Glenn.
1: And you're listening to Invite Movies. Was that my impression?
2: I did like your impression.
1: Was I Lauren Laverne?
2: You sounded very much like you could have been.
1: Was that Nick Grimshaw?
2: Nick Grimshaw.
1: Back on your radio.
2: We had Redeemer earlier on this year. Now we've got... You're going to need a little music.
1: Great track. One of our artists in residence. Great track. We've got a session from then later on.
2: So Yard Act the other day. Absolutely spectacular.
1: Anyway, you're tuned into Inflate Movies on Shmoo 99.8 FM. We are halfway through the show.
2: We are. We've talked a little bit about YouTube. We talked a little bit about...
1: Can I be completely honest? Today's show...
2: Has been all over the
1: shop. Not one for the history books.
2: I think, potentially, could be.
1: And I appreciate your enthusiasm, but I don't share your sentiment.
2: Okay. And that's okay. We can disagree.
1: We can.
2: No, but we're not going to disagree about...
1: What?
2: The films we're talking about later.
1: No, we are talking about Hope... which is a Korean crime extraterrestrial action romp.
2: I love how you think of what word to say. Every time you've been describing the genre of Hope, you always leave a space for God between whatever you say before extraterrestrial, because you're thinking of a better way to say extraterrestrial.
1: I like the word extraterrestrial. Alien.
2: Aliens.
1: Alien film. Talk about Hope.
2: Sci-fi thriller.
1: And then the neon-soaked, giallo-inspired Her Private Hell from Nicholas Winding Refn.
2: Yeah.
1: Which we will also discuss later on in the show. We've got some trailers to get through as well, and of course music to keep us entertained between, because our voices, they're just, you know, it's a little bit too much.
2: A bit scratchy.
1: The stuff we're talking about today gave us very little, so we kind of had to cobble together this playlist best we could. Ryan, you've been listening to this track by Phoebe Bridgers from her recent album, haven't you?
2: I have, yes. I actually think Phoebe... We haven't actually talked about a lot of albums recently.
1: New.
2: But Phoebe Bridgers' new album, her third album as well, actually. You'd think she'd have more by now. But she hasn't been around, been on the go for a while, and she came back middle of July, and... It's an absolutely fantastic album. I love it so much. I think it's really, really good. But this is, I think, my favourite track.
1: Well, this is Haunted. Let's play Haunted, and after this, some trailer talk.

0: Phoebe Bridgers with Haunted from her recent album, Ryan's pick for this week.
1: It's really good.
0: A little bit of music.
1: Yeah.
0: You're going to need it. Says you're right. Cats, how we doing? Never mentioned the cats earlier.
1: We didn't. And they're really angry because we don't hear them as much.
0: The name of our bass playing cat?
1: I'm going to have to write these down. I can't believe I've forgotten what we called him. What did we call him, Glenn? What is his name? What is his name? Whiskers?
0: No.
1: Your eyes are telling me something.
0: It's a name that once you get it, we'll be like scratching that itch.
1: It will be. It feels like it's on the tip of my tongue. I can't think. I don't know.
0: Flea!
1: Oh.
0: Terrible. So, Ryan,
1: I'm writing that down now.
0: Your run's been good, but you're cancelled now. You're no longer allowed to be in In-Flight Movies.
1: Oh, no!
0: You're going to be replaced with someone cooler.
1: With a Flea.
0: Younger and...
1: Flea's taking over.
0: More hip and interesting. That's right. Johnny. Johnny, come in the studio. Johnny, this is Johnny. Johnny has seen Avengers Encore.
1: Three times.
0: He says his favorite film of all time. And he's going to be taking over from you. His movie opinions are... It's actually Hat Guy from that one podcast.
1: Well, it was a good run.
0: It was good while it lasted.
1: I'm thankful for
0: this. Hat Guy is here, thank God.
1: Of course.
0: A couple trailers have been released. We had watched a few of them outside. We watched the trailer for La Bola Negra. This has been a very big festival film for the past couple months. It won the People's Choice Awards at the TIFF. It did well at Venice, and it's probably doing well at New York Film Festival as well. It comes out on October 16th. Hopefully we do get it.
1: It is a Netflix film, but it has been revealed that Netflix is given this a theatrical release, and it's going to be their longest theatrical release.
0: They have to, and if they don't, it doesn't get nominated anything. So they have to do that. We watched the trailer. It looks absolutely gorgeous. This is three interconnected storylines revolving around the same family and gay relationships within that family. It is beautifully coloured.
1: Yes.
0: Almost technicolour in the way that it's presented.
1: They pop
0: really well. It looks gorgeous. It looks beautiful. It looks heart-wrenching. And I'm very, very excited to see it now.
1: I think it'll be a really, really moving experience.
0: Oh, yeah.
1: And it's been a while since I think we've had an awards contender that feels like it might have its heart so firmly planted in a right place, you know, just kind of like I don't know too much about the plot line or the kind of like vibe that the film does eventually go for, but from the trailer itself, it does feel like there's a lot of love and a lot of hopefulness behind its depictions and such, and I think that's a really, really nice thing. Mm-hmm. So I'm looking forward to this.
0: Very much so. Hopefully we get it up in Aberdeen. I'm sure the GFT will always go down for a little visit. We got a trailer from Madden. This is a Prime Video film starring Nicolas Cage as John Madden. That always makes you think of that video of there's like that space game that has like a text talk and they keep saying John Madden. It's like John Madden.
1: I don't know what you're talking about. Don't get that. I don't know that reference, unfortunately.
0: That's one for you.
1: I'll search that up.
0: Yeah, please do. Madden is star-studded, but it looks awful.
1: It's a David O. Russell film. And David O. Russell's last film was Amsterdam.
0: Well.
1: Which was star-studded, but no one went to see.
0: New.
1: For good reason as well. And David O. Russell himself, not a good guy. Let's not give him any money in that sense. Let's stop making movies with him.
0: I'm okay with that.
1: Yeah.
0: I'm okay with that. Let's go with that.
1: I do like John Madden, though.
0: We do like John Madden. John Madden, funny guy. I think I'd rather stay home and watch like a compilation of John Madden commentary clips.
1: John Madden's best bits.
0: John Madden best commentary bits, and then I'd be satisfied.
1: Yes.
0: I don't think I need to sit through a two-hour film of Nicolas Cage pretending to be John Madden.
1: No.
0: When I could just be watching John Madden, filled with comedians trying their best. Oh my goodness, me and I'm yawning.
1: You yawning makes me want to yawn.
0: Sorry. We finally saw the trailer for Wild Horse 9. This is Martin Martin McDonough's new film. Famed director. Three Billboards Outside Ebbing, Missouri.
1: Banshees of Inisherin.
0: The other one.
1: In Bruges.
0: That's it.
1: You know?
0: That's it. Forgot about that one.
1: Great films.
0: Great film. Great film.
1: Can't say anything.
0: I was about to say, can't quote a thing from that film, I'm afraid. I
1: wish we could, because it's got really good quotes in that one.
0: Great film. Oh, I need to watch that again. What
1: Ralph
0: Fiennes, film.
1: One of Ralph Fiennes' best moments. That alongside 28 Years Later, the Iron Maiden Iron Maiden moment.
0: It's up there. The film follows... It is two CIA agents in the Easter Islands doing some stuff.
1: Yeah.
0: One of them is Sam Rockwell. Mm-hmm. The other one is...
1: John Malkovich.
0: I wonder what it's like to be him.
1: What if there was a film?
0: If there was only a film of that, I'd love
1: They could tell me.
0: I'd love to know. Yeah. This is the film that everyone is pointing towards as John Malkovich is running for lead actor of this year. It's unfortunate that will be stopped by Robert Downey Jr. in Doomsday. Sorry, bud. Enjoy it while it lasts,
1: don't put that out into the world, because you never know, it could happen.
0: don't wish it true. It will happen.
1: You know? it looks fun, though.
0: It looks fun. I mean, it's a Martin McDonagh film. They're usually very, very good and end up quite high on my list at the end of the year.
1: And with a
0: he's a consistent director.
1: The screenplay and the trailer as well, it does actually look like there's a... he hasn't lost his touch with comedic writing as well.
0: You know what it is? I think in the past year, I think Banshees of Inisherin is probably his best work. I'm a big fan of Banshees of Inisherin. I think he's like photosynthesizing better writing skills through Phoebe Waller-Bridger.
1: Okay.
0: Who he is married?
1: I don't know.
0: With.
1: Okay.
0: With.
1: I didn't know that.
0: Yeah. Do you not know that?
1: I didn't know that.
0: Who is Phoebe Waller-Bridge?
1: I didn't know that.
0: They go out. They're a thing.
1: Well, you learn something new every
0: day. That's why she's not bloody doing anything. She's infatuated by him. She can't get a thing done about the house. She just, Martin.
1: Power team of writers. You know, just, I can't believe, the ideas that must float around that house.
0: Crazy.
1: Well.
0: Finally, we got a full trailer. Oh, my.
1: I think we need some coffee.
0: We got a full trailer for You Can See Everything. This is a Lance Oppenheim and Nathan Fielder directed documentary about Elizabeth
1: Holmes. Is it Holmes?
0: I'm not too familiar with her at all.
1: I don't think the story definitely obviously broke news and such, but at the same time, I don't think it's too much something that the UK has put onto the forefront. I do think it's very much something in America. It was huge, major news, but it's not very translated over to big, you know.
0: No.
1: Big news here.
0: So it's looking interesting, though.
1: Yes.
0: Very interesting.
1: Very interesting.
0: Incredibly captivating trailer. As someone who's currently watching the rehearsal with Nathan Fielder, he looks uncomfortable, which is a task to do to Nathan Fielder, of all people.
1: We've said it as well, like a few weeks ago. It's a 3-hour film. It's a 3-hour documentary on this. And within the trailer itself, it looks like we're floating around different topics within this, you know, within this subject. Because there seems to be moments in the trailer where he talks with her significant other.
0: Mm-hmm.
1: And that then seems to kind of start open a whole conversation about whether or not he's being the significant other is being like lied to. And I find it fascinating if he's going to go down the route of, oh well, I'll interview Elizabeth Holmes, but at the same time I'll also try and like catch her out for the sake of the significant other. It looks in the trailer, I like the fact that there's not just one subject, it's not just one focus. There seems to be a plethora of little individual things that he's trying to get under the skin of.
0: Yeah.
1: Fascinating stuff.
0: Very intriguing. Very intriguing. I'm desperate to see this film. I really do hope it gets
1: I don't know when we'll get it.
0: I hope it gets a good release in the UK. I really do, because it looks damn good. And I'd be thrilled to see it.
1: So
0: thrilled. We're going to be talking about Her Private Hell very shortly. To get us in the mood for that, let's listen to a little bit of the score from Her Private Hell. This is from the official motion picture score. This is by Julian Winding. This is Leather Girl Lives. We'll see you very soon to talk about it.

0: Leather Girl Lives by Julian Winding from Her Private Hell.
1: Maybe that might be the best thing.
0: I think that, you know what, words out of my mouth, that is the best thing from Her Private Hell.
1: Because I genuinely was like, that's really good. I was a good best score right there. Yeah. Quite fun.
0: I'm going to try my best to explain what Her Private Hell is for general audiences.
1: Well, can I preface this beforehand with saying I had to do that this morning at work, and with me saying what the film's about, it makes it sound so much more exciting than it actually is. And I just... Nothing happens in this film. No. Before you say what happens, nothing happens.
0: So the premise of this film is that Elle is a movie star who's starring in a film alongside her stepmother, who is also a close personal friend of hers. Elle has a dodgy relationship with her father.
1: Yes.
0: There is a murderer going around called the Leather Man, who is ripping women's chests open.
1: Yes.
0: And then there is also a dual storyline involving a guy called K.
1: An ex-GI.
0: An ex-GI, who I can only assume is in the Vietnam War.
1: The timing of this film is not specified.
0: He is also trying to find the Leather Man because the Leather Man killed his daughter.
1: Or his daughters went missing.
0: Or his daughters went missing and he's trying to find her. And then stuff happens. I gotta agree. That's the best I could do, to be honest with you.
1: Yeah.
0: I genuinely could not. The official log line, as we can say on IMDb, is a hypnotic, unhinged thriller with an original story promising plenty of glamour, sex, and violence.
1: Did it deliver any of that? No.
0: No. No. None of that was particularly delivered within this film. And I don't think I could tell you that I saw a particularly large amount of sex or violence, or thrills. The storyline logline reads, when a mysterious mist engulfs a futuristic metropolis...
1: How could we forget the mist?
0: A deadly and elusive entity is unleashed. During this, an American GI embarks on a harrowing odyssey to rescue his daughter from hell. He crosses paths with a troubled young woman who is also searching for her father. None of that...
1: Happens.
0: None of that happens.
1: Technically, things like that happen.
0: But you would never have known that is what's happening.
1: While watching the film, it never feels like that's happening.
0: No. This film, you know what this film is? It's Sophie Thatcher looking longingly at other people and the camera. And then when it's not Sophie Thatcher doing that, it's Charles Melton looking longingly at the camera and other people, even possibly more stoically than before.
1: Yes.
0: He has got a face like that Glenn Powell GQ photo shoot where he's got like the shiny Giga Chad face. That's exactly what Charles Melton looks like.
1: He's very shiny
0: and he's like chiseled like marble.
1: Yeah.
0: And that is the highest praise I can give Charles Melton in this film, is that he looks like he's chiseled from marble because he does look damn good. Havana Rose Liu is in this as Dominique, who I honestly thought's name was Tominique, thanks to Sophie Thatcher's line reading the first time she introduces her. I've seen Havana Rose Liu in Bottoms. She was good in Bottoms.
1: Yes.
0: I liked her in that. That's about it.
1: She's got one good line reading in this film.
0: She does. In fact, you know what? I'll say it. She's the highlight.
1: Highlight, yeah.
0: She's the highlight. In terms of acting, she's the highlight. I think she has the funniest line readings. She talks like a regular person.
1: Yes.
0: And grounds the film in some sort of reality, mm-hmm. whereas this film is so busy having its head up in the clouds, or the mist, if you will. Terrible remake of John Carpenter's The Mist, possibly.
1: it's really strange though, because Nicholas Winding Refn as a creative. You look at his filmography, and there's a lot of films there that do actually have a lot of meat to the bone. And I think it all culminates with Drive, which I think a lot of people still regard to this day as one of the strongest films, maybe one of the best films from the 2010s. It's a cult classic. People adore it. But thinking back on Drive, it is an actual emotional and human experience. Literally, the song we played at the beginning of the show, real human being. It's a film that has characters. And it's a film that is quite stoic, quite silent, not a lot of dialogue, but it still packs that punch and you feel it. Immediately after that, he then released Only God Forgives, which was a very divisive film. And from that moment, he kind of spiraled into what I can only describe as him wanting to be David Lynch by process of perfume commercial, because he is really, really good at staging a visual. He's very good at images and costume design and production design. Everything looks very, very pristine and specific and thought out. Not a single, you know, piece of fabric is out of place. Everything is pinpoint accurate. I think it really works well with the film The Neon Demon, which is a very trashy, very disturbing, quite pretentious take on the fashion industry, but it works so completely well because the fashion industry themselves are quite pretentious. So it's kind of showing a mirror, holding up a mirror to all of this, the dieting culture and the backstabbing culture of, you know, models and the way that these things are played out. And it's really, really well done. But Her Private Hell is exactly the same as Neon Demon, just without any of the interesting concept.
0: No.
1: Because of that, you're left with a perfume commercial. That's all this is. There's nothing of note here.
0: This could be a car advert, for all we know. It's just visual after visual after visual, trying to trick supple-minded, impressionable art students into thinking they're watching something incredibly deep and incredibly profound, when in reality they aren't. All they're watching is a spectacle that has no point and no meaning.
1: Yeah.
0: Because that is ultimately what's going on here, is nothing. Nothing that is going on is worth mentioning at all. Sophie Thatcher walks around in a misty location a lot. At one point, they're making a sexy Star Trek. It leads back to something. Is this person, is that person? Nothing's confirmed. It's a bit meh. It's very wishy-washy. It's very much trying to be, like, ambiguous for the sake of trying to be, like, ooh, what's going on here? But it's ambiguously stupid.
1: There definitely will be, like, an underlying point that people will find and then people will kind of cling to, let's say, and say, oh, well, this film is clearly about this and it does it so well and such. But I think it comes to a point where Nicholas Winding Refn himself feels, with this film, like he's just doing it for the sake of the fact that he hasn't done a film since Neon Demon, which was over 10 years ago now at this point, I think. It feels very much like him on autopilot, picking up a few strands of things that he finds interesting, including the likes of sexual deviance, which is a thing that is in a lot of his films, violence for the sake of violence, Yakuza's, you know, mafioso, like, relations within CD underbellies. Like, all of the greatest hits of Nicholas Winding Refn's, like, films, they do remain here, and it is just playing the greatest hits at any given point. But do they all attach to anything? He's clearly making a giallo here, which I love a giallo. They're, like, these very, very, like, seedy and cheesy, schlocky, thrillery horrors.
0: You know what I quite like is that you're able to detect giallo because, like, you better understand the genre. I've seen Tenebra, and I can understand that a giallo is a lot of nothing for a while, yeah, and then something at the end.
1: Yeah.
0: And 9 times out of 10, I'll call it a giallo, and you'll go, yeah, it is. And I'll go, bosh, bang on the money. Because this film is that as well. There's a lot of nothing for a long time, and then eventually it turns into maybe something, but that something is not even worth...
1: Well, it's not even that interesting.
0: No, it's not.
1: Because the whole point of a giallo is the fact that you've got a lot of nothing, as you say it, a lot of nothing happening, but the actual murders that are happening in the background have that rising tension because you believe everything is completely like encroaching on the safety of whoever you're following as a character. It's just, it's pulpy. It's quite comic booky in a sense, which again, this film references just straight up with visuals. And you get to hear her private hell. And never once do I feel like any of these characters in danger, but never once do I actually care about any of their safety. And it's just, there's no characters. There's no humanity here. None of them feel like they're genuinely doing anything that is reactionary to the events happening within the film. I was not annoyed, but I did have a lot to think about. So I went home after we saw this and I wrote a Letterboxd, like a wee little Letterboxd review.
0: Oh.
1: And one of the things I wrote in that I've not been able to get out of my head is the fact that this screams that Nicholas Winding Refn wants to do a David Lynch. He wants to do a Blue Velvet, but more importantly, he wants to do a Mulholland Drive. He wants to confuse you. But whereas David Lynch would have these nightmarish ideas that would really like grasp you and pull you in, and they were slow-paced, glacial, and you felt every single moment to the point where you just were, your skin crawled with fear. I was bored out of my mind with Her Private Hell, and I just thought to myself, you're not David Lynch. You don't have it. You're not David Lynch. You've got your own thing going. Drive and Neon Demon are both great films. I love them. But this is not it. This is not what you need to be doing. So I'm very disappointed with us.
0: I didn't have any expectations going in, so I'm not exactly annoyed, nor am I disappointed. But I was incredibly bored throughout the entire picture.
1: Yeah.
0: And very glad for it to be over. Let me say that much. It was not something
1: less than 2 hours feels like 8 hours.
0: It's a really short film when you look at the runtime, but it really does feel like it's significantly longer. Anyway, let's lift our spirits with a song from a group that I've fallen deeply in love with this year. It's Adult DVD. They released their self-titled album, Adult DVD, just earlier on Friday. If you like this kind of music, you can listen to my Cruise Control Thursday from 5 p.m. till 7 p.m. where I play more music exactly like this. This is Coffin Dodger from Adult DVD. Very, very fun

0: Coffin Dodger by Adult DVD from their self-titled album that came out just last Friday.
1: It's really fun.
0: Really fun. I like Adult DVD. They come up with a line and then they write a song around it. I think that's how it's done.
1: Okay.
0: Because I think they came up with the line, call me egotistical, I want to see my funeral. I'm like, that sounds good. Let's make a song around that. And I think that's how they do a lot of their songs. But
1: and you like it.
0: Who am I complaining? Who am I to complain? I enjoy it, so I don't care.
1: Very good.
0: Now, this is the fun one. This is the one we're excited to talk about. This is Hope. Hope is...
1: And we have hope. We have hope.
0: We have hope. I've got hope. I hope. Say you will, say you won't. It's Hufflepuff, I know. I keep thinking they say hope, but it's not. It's not. Hope is a Korean...
1: film.
0: Extraterrestrial cop crime thriller action drama...
1: Comedy...
0: Family drama nutcase of a film. It's bonkers. It's absolutely bonkers. The logline for this film is that a small fishing town on the coast of South Korea is ravaged by an unknown entity. People are dying, buildings are getting exploded, cars are getting thrown, and to save it all are just the local police force and some hunters. And they band together, and they split up, and they try and find the source of the evil.
1: Yes.
0: And learn more about these monsters and creatures that are coming for them. And what you get is one of the best films I've seen this year.
1: It's genuinely... It wasn't even a surprise because we had heard about how insane of a film this is to premiere at the Cannes Film Festival, and let me tell you, after having watched it, yeah, this is a very, very bonkers Cannes Film Festival pick. But it kind of delivered and lived up to the hype, in my opinion. It's so much fun, and it's on top of that, it is funny at times. But when I say so much fun, It's for the most part, non-stop thrill ride that I just always had an entertaining time with. It feels... I think it's all for about 2 hours, 40 minutes. Mm. It's a long film.
0: It's not, is it?
1: It's a long,
0: film. Are you joking me?
1: It's a very long film, I think. Let's have a look-see.
0: Oh my God! There is no... I'm not even joking right now. I had no idea it was that long.
1: It's that long.
0: You are kidding me. Her Private Hell felt twice as long as Hope did.
1: It did.
0: And Her Private Hell was an hour 20.
1: So, you know, that make, be that as you may. You not, know, make
0: sorry,
1: that
0: Her Private
1: Hell
0: is actually an hour 50. It's not an hour 50, is it?
1: Let's put it down to an hour 40.
0: Jeez. That's unbelievable.
1: Yes.
0: Hope is just an absolute rip-roaring rumpus of a ride.
1: It just goes.
0: It goes and it goes and it goes. And what I love is that there's a lot of different reactions coming out about this film online. My takeaway that I had after seeing this film was that I think this is the modern spoof.
1: Okay.
0: This is the modern, like, Mars Attacks. The modern... There was another film I thought of that I thought was more similar to than Mars Attacks, and I couldn't remember what it was. But this is the modern spoof done for modern audiences. It is a film about an alien invasion fronting a small town. It is very similar to an idea that you would see in some kind of action blockbuster directed by Michael Bay in the 2010s. This is the kind of thing that it would just exist around that time. And this film is a parody. It's essentially a parody of those things, but never reveals its hand until about the end of the film, when it just begins to get a little bit too ridiculous for it to be taking itself in any form of seriousness. Now, I say that, but I could actually be going against everything the director is intending to do.
1: That's just... You know? That's
0: Na,
1: fair.
0: Na Hong-jin could be intending for this to be taken 100% serious. Everything that this film is doing is like, you know, this is how I want it to be. I'm building a world. There's lore to this stuff. It'll be revealed in a sequel. Maybe he is doing that for all I know. But in my eyes, this is purposefully wishy-washy. It's purposefully chock full of ridiculous pieces of information, ridiculous set pieces, random tidbits thrown in here and there simply for comedic purpose.
1: But that's the thing, it works regardless of what the intention is. I think it's really, really fun when a film can have multiple takes or multiple walkaways with how you, you know, pick up the film, and then all of them work. Because if you were to watch this completely, like, you know, earnestly, and everything is, you know, as

0: take it by nationalities and countries and logistics, because there's a lot of reference throughout the film to the location, and I think that's not by mistake. I think it is very much a town that is completely divided off from all sorts of, whether it be technology, whether it be maybe AI, maybe even like, you know, because a big thing about this film is the CGI used for the monsters at the heart of the film, and people are like, oh well, they're not looking too good. One takeaway that I can see that being is for the fact that it's emerging. It's something that is an emerging technology or an emerging like level of force within the world. And for that, they are now encroaching on people that have no way, shape or form an ability to stop them or resist against them. And I think that's just a really interesting topic to do. And for that reason, you can look at this outside of the satire, outside of the comedic portions, and it does tell a very, very fitting and complete story on its own merit. So, yeah, you are completely 100% right, but I like the fact you can have multiple takeaways in this, and it works.
1: There's you could look at this as a bit of a Hot Fuzz, where the film itself is like decent and exists within its own world as a funny project, but ultimately is spoofing and parodying other things that came before it. And I think that is what Hope is doing, and I think that's where I think the switch up can happen. For me, I think I took this film quite earnestly for a long time, and it wasn't until about the last 20 minutes of the film and the ending, where I think it would maybe lose a lot of people, that's when I switched up on it and realised what this film is maybe trying to do, and enjoyed it tenfold on what was shown before me, and everything kind of clicked into place a lot better. And I love how much of this film you can just kind of let go and still be fine with. They introduce these alien creatures, and there's like multiple different designs of these aliens, and they can suddenly shapeshift and all these different random things. And you get thinking to yourself, like, well, how are they able to do that? How are they all looking so different? You know, how does this look like that? And that looks like this. But, and you could sit in your chair in the cinema and get so worked up about how they're not explaining this and they're not explaining that. But Stevie, just let that go and just let the film ride for what it is. You don't care.
0: Yeah.
1: Because ultimately, you're watching a pretty incredibly filmed piece of work. This, the filmmaking that's on scale and the spectacle here is unbelievable. Lots and lots of practical effects, practical sets, long, intricately planned practical sets that loop back around on each other.
0: It feels almost video game-esque.
1: We both said when we came out that this felt incredibly Resident Evil of a game.
0: Yes.
1: Of a film to be watching, and where characters are looping back of themselves, monsters are changing and evolving as they go, and you're gaining new weapons and you're ditching weapons and you're trying to escape, and there's different sequences that happen, and sequences sometimes are elongated in such a comical fashion. You can have a guy running around the town for about 30 minutes in the beginning of the film where nothing is happening. He's just chasing noises, essentially. Yeah. And then there's a car chase scene at the end of the film that goes on and on and on, almost in this like Spaceballs-esque kind of extension of just making it funnier and funnier, ultimately leading to what is one of the best punchlines I've seen in any film in a long time.
0: It's hilarious.
1: And the payoff for that scene is incredible. Funny that two of the times I can remember laughing the hardest in the cinema were both at Korean films.
0: Yes, this
1: because
0: and No Other Choice.
1: Which still has one of the funniest scenes in cinema, and I watched it on the plane when I was coming home from Japan and was trying to hold in my laughter
0: because
1: it's still hilarious. But Hope is really, really impressive for a film like this, and it's such a unique thing that I don't think anyone else could really try and make, especially not in the West. I think you'd get lambasted if you try and made something like this, because no one would take you seriously, because everyone would think you're trying to be serious. But there is something about a Korean filmmaker setting it in Korea but trying to make like a big like American action blockbuster set within this small town.
0: Yeah.
1: That in and of itself is part of the parody, I think. Mm-hmm. And it works really well.
0: It does. I think the sheer like scope that we go for eventually in this is really, really impressive. And a lot of the sequences, especially the ones in which they are like hilarious. There's an extended monologue sequence, like slap bang in the middle of this film, involving what I could only regard as like potty humor.

0: Like, it's toilet humour at its finest. But it goes down really well. Well, the audience that we saw this with, it went down really well. There'll be people, obviously, that don't find these things funny. But I can't imagine someone watching all this, you know, all this, what we actually do see, all of this happen, and then not believe that the film itself is supposed to be quite funny, and you're not supposed to take it as seriously as maybe a lot of people would think, because there's no way that you'd switch up and have a monologue quite like that in a completely tonally serious film. But if they do make a sequel to this, I don't know. It's genuinely such a surprising one, because I'm like, I don't think they will. I think this is quite self-contained. I think the people asking for a sequel, or the people saying, oh, well, this is so clearly sequel bait, I don't see it as such either. But it's not even for the reasons that you brought up. It just, the story that we're telling here, we don't need to know what the elements of that secondary story is, because it's literally, it's just something completely imploding of itself and bringing more to this world. But that's not your main focus.
1: The film is about its title. Yeah. It's about hope. It's about the indomitable human spirit and the ability to keep going in the face of endless, endless failure.
0: Yeah.
1: And in the face of absolute destruction and in the face of their worst possible fears, even in their final moments, these characters are still trying to come up with ways to keep people safe, to keep living, to keep going. That is ultimately what the film is about. And I think if people are saying that it throws away its entire meaning and it's sequel bait because of the ending, I don't think you're fully with it.
0: No.
1: Because even then, that even goes on to the villains of the film. They even have hope. They have, you know, randomly at the end of the film, they have hope. Faith and all this hope and stuff, you know? So that it's part of it, and I would not expect a sequel to this to get made.
0: No,
1: I would be interested to see if one is, but I don't think it will happen.
0: No,
1: because that's not what the film is trying to focus on. And yeah, it does for a bit, but that's the joke.
0: Yeah, I think it's really good.
1: It's really good.
0: It was really
1: nominated
0: good
1: for the Palme d'Or, never won, but it did win the Daniel A. Kraft Award for Excellence in Action Cinema. Oh, that was in the New York Asian Film Festival. Sorry, I thought that was...
0: To be fair, though, worthy award.
1: Yeah.
0: Some really solid action sequences in here. Good car stunt work as well.
1: Good car stunt work. Phenomenal camera work.
0: Yes.
1: Just unbelievable camera work. Seriously. Your mind will boggle at how good the camera is. They use a wide angle for the whole film, and it looks so good. So good. Big fan. Big fan. I love this a lot.
0: If you've got the time, if you can find a screening of it, definitely go and see Hope, because it's well worth it. And 2 hours, 40 minutes of just a treat.
1: A treat. Well, folks, that's about it. Join us next week for Tom Cruise.
0: Oh, yes.
1: In Digger. Bang, bang, bang!
0: You hit him with the truth.
1: Bang, bang, bang. We've got that. Tom Cruise Digger next week. We will be talking about that probably the whole show.
0: Yeah.
1: Lots of music. And that'll be a good one. So we'll see you then. To play us out, one of Ryan's favourites, this is Brandon Flowers with Tiger's Blood from his new album Thrasher.
0: Also a really good track, this.
1: Well, we'll see you next week, folks. Thank you so much.
0: Good night.
1: Bye-bye.

0: from the Sky News Centre at 10. Villagers who were evacuated from their homes after a suspected terror plot at RAF Fairford in Gloucester have been allowed back home. Counter-terror police say the five men who were arrested in the early hours of the morning have been released on bail. Defence Secretary Wes Streeting sought to reassure the public.
1: The investigation remains ongoing. Of course, decisions around bail are operational decisions that are taken by the police, and I can reassure the public those five individuals are under stringent bail conditions.
0: The Home Secretary's announced she'll reopen new routes for refugees to settle in the UK. Shabana Mahmood told the Labour Party conference around a quarter would be Palestinians and women and girls from Afghanistan. Diesel is more expensive than it's ever been, at just shy of £2 a litre. The RAC says it now costs £30 more to fill up an average family car than it did before the Iran war started. Reform UK's leader is claiming Channel 4 should face action over its allegations against the party.
2: Clearly Channel 4 have broken the law in a very serious way. In a very, very serious way. Trying to get illicit donations. And as far as the comments the two of them made, there was some loose pub talk.
0: Nigel Farage has defended himself and two former Reform staff following the broadcaster's release of undercover footage earlier this month. Police are investigating whether foreign funding rules were broken. A spokesperson for Channel 4 News says its investigation was rigorously verified to ensure accuracy. The Prime Minister is planning to create a new publicly owned Great British Grid in a bid to bring down energy costs. Andy Burnham will announce the creation of the new body at his speech to the Labour Party conference tomorrow. And in sport, Northern Ireland remain unbeaten in the Nations League after a goalless draw with Hungary. The result means they're on 4 points in their group. The hosts came closest to scoring at Windsor Park when Patrick Kelly hit the...

Good evening, good evening. Hello and welcome to another edition of Brother Voodoo's Playlist Obscura here on Shmoo at 99.8 FM and on DAB here in Aberdeen, online at shmoo.org.uk, or you can ask your smart speaker to PlayStation House Media Unit. There are loads of ways that you can listen to us here on Shmoo. I am Aaron, aka Brother Voodoo, the Clown Prince of Community Radio and the Minister of the Obscure, here with nearly 2 hours of the very best underground, unheard and unusual music that you might never have heard before, but hopefully will enrich your life for experiencing. Coming up on the show tonight, we'll have, of course, all of our regular and irregular features that hopefully you've come to know and enjoy. At 20 past, we'll have music for the easily confused two tracks by two different acts with similar sounding names who don't necessarily sound the same. Also, at 22, we'll have the aforementioned irregular feature, the dollop of chaos in amongst the rest of the chaos. On the hour, we have That's Not the News, That's Not. And then in hour two, there is Then and Now, there's the full 12 inches, the chiptune of the week, and much, much more. Throughout the show, I will babble fairly incoherently, and I'll play you some fantastic music. Tracks very much like this.

from Swansea in Wales. That was Swansea Sound from their new collection, Pre-Post-Truth. That was Mean to Be Mean. What a great way to kick off this week's show. If you'd like to keep up to date with not only this show, but all of my other radiophonic nonsense, you can do so via the wonder that is social media. We have a page for the show over on Facebook. It is facebook.com/playlistobscura. Funnily enough. Also, you can find me on almost all other social media. Just look for Brother Voodoo, brother spelled B-R-U-T-H-A, Brother Voodoo. You'll find me on Blue Sky, Mastodon, Threads, Instagram, TikTok, all that kind of stuff. And of course, if you want to get in touch with me, you can email brothervoodoo@gmail.com to tell me what you think of the show, to offer any suggestions for any of our regular or irregular features, or to submit music for potential inclusion in Playlist Obscura. If you are submitting music, two rules, please. First of all, make sure it's safe to play on the radio. No swearing. And secondly, please do send audio files, as I cannot play streaming links on the radio. Okay, cool, deal, nice, great, brilliant. Okay, up next, we're going to head to Warrington in Englandshire. This is Tick Not Tock. And this is a track called Way to Go.

all the way from Nashville in Tennessee in the United States of America. As the man said himself, that was James Bruner and SMS. Yeah, as well as sending in music. If you want to send in idents for the show, feel free. Love them too. It's nice to have other people's voices other than just mine here on the show. Okay, this next track should take us up to this week's music for the Easily Confused. We'll head to Dublin for Dangerous, but it's got an X in it. This is a track called Clairvoyant.

dangerous and clairvoyant here on Brother Voodoo's Playlist Obscura. Everything's bleeding over today. I don't know what's going on with it. Anyway, it's just gone 20 past, and that means it's time for one of our regular features. It's time, aptly so, for Music for the Easily Confused. This is the part of the show where I play a couple of different tracks by acts with similar sounding names who don't necessarily sound the same. The whole bit being that your granny finds out that you're a big fan of a certain musician or band and she wants to get you something nice, so she heads on down to the local record store. But when she gets there, what she gets isn't necessarily bad, it's just not right. I mean, for example, you could be a really big fan of like late 80s heavy metal, big hair and rah and all that sort of thing, leather jackets, malarkey. Therefore, you're a big fan of Skid Row. And your gran goes, "Oh, Skid Row, is it? Okay, off I go." Down to the record store she goes. But when she comes back, I don't think she was paying full attention. Once again, she didn't get you Skid Row. She got you The Skids, which is, again, it's not like a million miles away, but it's obviously not right. Yes, we've got Scottish punk instead. We will have some Skid Row. We'll have 18 and Life. But before that, this is The Skids, and this is Masquerade. This is Music for the Easily Confused.

Yes, very different acts indeed, but both very cool. That was, of course, Skid Row from 1989. That's 18 and Life from their eponymous album. Before that, we had the Skids and Masquerade, all the way from Dunfermline. We'll have two more acts with similar-sounding names who don't necessarily sound the same at around about this time next week here on Playlist Obscura. Okay, next up, we're heading back stateside to Fort Lauderdale in Florida, where we will meet an act called John Titor's Time Machine from their eponymous collection. This is Lawman.

utterly, utterly epic stuff. All 7 minutes of John Titor's Time Machine. That was Lawman. And yeah, brilliant stuff here on Brother Voodoo's Playlist Obscura. By the way, if you don't quite catch the name of any of the tracks or acts that we play on today's show, do not fret. Do not fear. At the end of the show, I'll post complete track listings of everything that has been played. You will be able to find the track listings on Facebook, facebook.com/playlistobscura. Or if you don't fancy logging into Facebook, and these days, who can blame you, you can head on over to our blog. We have a good old-fashioned blog. It's playlistobscura.blogspot.com. You can have a read through all the track listings and go, ah, that's what he was trying to say. And that makes loads more sense. Okay, this next track should take us up to this week's irregular feature. From Seattle in Washington, this is Brody and the Grodies and Mutant Hand.

Excellent stuff. That was Brody and the Grodies and Mutant Hand. Okay, it's just gone 22, and that means it's time for another one of our regular features, or rather, it's time for this week's irregular feature, that part of the show where I play you something that conforms to one of various features we've done over the years, and you never quite know what you're going to get. Sometimes we'll have a collaborative piece in Stop, Collaborate, and Listen. Sometimes we'll have some unexpected Japanese pop music. This week, I'm going to delve into my love of all things spoken word once again to bring you something a little bit poetic in the feature that I like to call a wordplay. We're featuring a UK poet by the name of Angela Denner. She recently put out an audio collection called Crown Storms. Taken from it, this is Night Watch, and this is wordplay on the irregular feature.

rectangle of wrist, suitcase of secrets, theater of the surreal. This is the night watch, where bodies rest and souls adventure through portals of slumber. Blue, billowy sheets cocoon me in unconsciousness, and the soul lifts a seam of cotton towards a sail, ready for a voyage of discovery. You do not travel outwards as you suppose, but deep within, an inky dive catching currents of conflict, internal dissonance, protesting like a resounding gong. Hear me, see me, pay attention. In a world of extremes, of freedom flight and frozen screams, beads of memories strung as necklaces of remembrance, etched emotions carried over to the sunlight of dawning day, birdsong of burgeoning morning seeps through like a leak in the hull as I let down my sail once again.

0: fantastic, just atmospheric and intense and gorgeous. That was Angela Denner. The album is called Crown Storms, and that was Night Watch. We'll have another irregular feature around about this time next week here on Playlist Obscura. But if you're a regular listener to the irregular feature, you know I regularly follow it with music from right here in Aberdeen, and this week is no exception. Two tracks by some different acts from here in the Granite City. We'll have a new track by Neptunus Esquire, who saw perform at Speaking Weird recently, doing a kind of interpretation of this. It kind of reminded me of the Flaming Lips track Waterbug when done live. But this, now that I've got a radio edit version, I can play it for you. Excellent stuff. The flowers have long bloomed. Before that, this is Kyra Jess and a brand new track by them. This is Guide the Light.
1: With every preparation now set in motion, we will rise once more to defend our island home. Withstand the force of war and outlive the dark shadow of tyranny. We will stand and fight on the shores, on the landing grounds, across our fields and through our streets. We shall fight to the end.

Fantastic stuff. Love it to bits. It's kind of, I say, grungy emo rap. What's wrong? What could you not do with that? Brilliant stuff. Looking forward to hearing more from that, because I think that's a kind of a style Neptunus Esquire going to be kind of mining a little bit and exploring more of. Looking forward to going on that journey. That was The Flowers Have Long Bloomed. Before that, first time I think I've heard something by Kyra Jess, Guide the Light, which was released earlier this year, but I hadn't got it, so I got it to share it with you. And again, look forward to hearing more by her as well. It's, as always, entirely my honour to share the fantastic talents coming out of Aberdeen, and we'll do so again around about this time next week here on Playlist Obscura. Now, this next track should take us up to the halfway point of the show. We'll head back stateside to Los Angeles in the United States of America. This is Maishi Smile and a track called Afterglow.

Excellent stuff. Makes you smile. And Afterglow here on Playlist Obscura. It's just gone the halfway point here on the show, and that means it's a point where many other radio shows would have handed you over to those fine, upstanding people over at the news to hear all of the no doubt wonderful things going on out there in the big wide world. However, here on Playlist Obscura, we can go for nearly 2 hours non-stop. We do, however, acknowledge that we're not playing out the news by playing you something better than listening to the news. Sometimes topical, sometimes even political. Always better than listening to the news. And in a week where at least one high-profile musician has drawn a lot of criticism for sitting on the fence, I thought we'd play a little bit of this. This from 2009 from the album Shark Bites and Dog Fights. This is Skindred, and this is Stand for Something. And that's not the news, that's not

brilliant stuff. Stand for Something by Skindred. On the whole Ed Sheeran thing, with him obviously being pressured into removing Macklemore and then folding like a cheap suit, and then many apologies and apologising for the apologies, and everyone's focus. There was a lot of focus on Ed Sheeran for obviously not taking a stand, for saying that he's apolitical, despite doing benefit gigs for Ukraine, which is a political act, even, you know, if it's a sensible one. I mean, it's worth pointing out, of course, let's not forget that the people who were pushing to have Macklemore removed from the tour, Robert Kraft, the owner of Gillette Stadium in the United States, which everyone's fine with just everyone else doing gigs there, of course. Luke Combs is playing, Oasis are playing there in August of next year. That's apparently fine. They can continue to just make lots of money despite the fact they've caused all this problem. Just a thought. You know, don't forget to, you know, cast the right amount of scorn on people who actually were trying to censor freedom of speech. Just a thought. Anyway, that's enough of that. We'll have another track better than listening to the news at around about this time next week here on Playlist Obscura. But now, welcome back to part two of this week's show. Still to come, we will have this week's Then and Now, an old track and a new one by an act with new material out, and you might not be aware of it. Also, at 22, we will once again give you the full 12 inches as we play you a 12-inch mix for an extended mixed version of a single from yesteryear that, you know, you might not have heard. And, of course, we've got our chip tune of the week. It's coming up towards the end of the show. And, of course, much, much more music, including stuff like this from Brighton, the very welcome return to Playlist Obscura of Professor Elemental, this time bringing along Tom Escape along with him. This is Wonderground.

Greetings from Brooklyn, New York. This is Gypsy George of Gypsy George and the Open Road Love Affair. And you're listening to the best radio show ever, Brother Voodoo's Playlist Obscura.

superb stuff all the way from France. That's Blank Frank from their album Mind. That was Within. Fantastic stuff. Yes, interesting Smiths sample at the start. I was expected the to kick in at any time. Glad there was no Morrissey there. Excellent. Okay, right, let's play this track, I think, to take us up to this week's Then and Now. We'll head down to Australia, where we will meet the Summertimes. Welcome return to them to the show. This is a new track called Save You Now.

lovely stuff. Massively enjoy that. It's got a real kind of that that's kind of mid, late 80s, early 90s alternative country rock kind of thing that are very much in that Counting Crows kind of world. Like that. Love that sort of thing. It scratches a nostalgia itch for me. The Summer Times, feel good music. So that was Save You Now. Okay, it's just gone 20 past, and that means it's time for another one of our regular features. This time, it is Then and Now, the part of the show where I play you an old track and a new track by an act still putting out new material, and you might not be aware of it. This week, we are focusing on an American singer, songwriter, guitarist, actress, born in 1959 in Los Angeles, California, and, of course, one of the founding members of the Bangles, Susanna Hoffs, everybody. Yes, Susanna Lee Hoffs has a new album out. It's called The List, and taken from it, we're going to play This Island. But before that, we'll go back to 1986, longer ago than any of us care to need to really think about. This is from the album Different Light. This is Manic Monday, and this is this week's Then and Now.

Susanna Hoffs. The album is called The List. It just released in the last week. Also features a duet with Rufus Wainwright on there. And yeah, taken from The List, that was This Island. Before that, we had The Bangles from the Different Light album. We had Manic Monday. And we'll have another act with new material out that you might not be aware of around about this time next week here on Brother Voodoo's Playlist Obscura. But back to now. This next act, we're going to head back stateside, but all the way up to Anchorage in Alaska for a band called Wooden Crates. This is Fire in the Hole.

wooden crates, fire in the hole. Or just another quick reminder, if you don't quite catch the name of any of the tracks or the acts that we play on Playlist Obscura this evening, do not fret, do not fear. At the end of the show, we will post complete track listings of everything that has been played. You will be able to find them over on the Facebook page, facebook.com/playlistobscura. Also, if you don't feel like logging into Facebook, and these days, who can blame you, then we have an old-fashioned blog. It's playlistobscura.blogspot.com. You can go there, have a read through the track listing, and you know, find out all the names of the musicians and that sort of thing. And go. And that's what he was trying to say? It's all there for you. Also, if you do happen to follow me on any of the social media, so that's Brother Voodoo on Blue Sky, Mastodon, Threads. I post links to the blog on that, and also we'll post links to any of the musicians who have accounts on those platforms, so you can go give them a follow there, find out if they have new material coming out, if they have any gigs lined up, if they wear a cool leather jacket, or have a cute pet. All those sort of things can be yours over on social media. Okay, this next act hails from South Carolina in the United States. It's Danila Kozirev, which I've probably mispronounced massively, from the collection Wraith. This is the Kiss Kiss Club.

fantastic stuff. Intense noise, very good. Danila Kozirev, The Kiss Kiss Club. Okay, going to cram this one in just to take us up to this week's 12 inches from Boston in Massachusetts. This is Miss Georgia Peach and a little bit south of Saskatoon.

They'll get an even more country. That was Miss Georgia Peach and a little bit south of Saskatoon. Okay, it's just gone 22, and that means it's time for another regular feature. It's time to play you a 12-inch mix from yesteryear, as once again Playlist Obscura gives you the full 12 inches. This week we're heading back to 1992 for a track that was a single for Utah Saints, namely Something Good. We've got the full 12-inch mix, nearly 6 minutes of Utah Saints goodness from back in the 90s. This is Something Good, and this is the full 12 inches.

all 5 minutes and 56 seconds of Something Good, the 12-inch mix by Utah Saints. Utah Saints! From back in the 90s. Excellent stuff. We'll have another 12-inch mix around about this time next week here on Brother Voodoo's Playlist Obscura. But we're entering the final furlong of another show. Let's see what we can cram in before we must bid you adieu once more. We'll have been meaning to play this one, actually. From New York, this is Red Cabin. And what a fall.

0: Brilliant stuff. Red Cabin and What a Fall. We're nearly at the end of this week's show, but we cannot finish things off without our chiptune of the week. And this week's chiptune artist is 8-Bit Misfits. They've recently been dropping a load of cover albums of via chiptune over on Bandcamp, and I quite enjoyed this one from the collection 8-Bit Hip Hop. It is a cover version, so cover version rules apply. I'm not going to tell you what the track is. I'll let you discover that for yourself. But needless to say, of course, it is this week's
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8-bit Misfits and their interpretation of Baby Got Back by Sir Mix-a-Lot in chiptune form. As I say, if you go onto the chiptune tag on Bandcamp, loads of 8-bit Misfits covers for whatever your particular vibe is. You can get it in chiptune form. There you go, all good stuff. That's pretty much all that we have time for on this week's show. Track listings are going live now, and in about the next sort of half hour, the listen again will go up onto our Mixcloud account, which is mixcloud.com/brothervoodoo, where you'll find hours upon hours of previous shows for you to listen back to at your heart's content. Very much part of the service. I will be back on Friday from 5 to 7 with Cruise Control Friday, including your Aberdeen weekend gig guide. And also, don't forget, Saturdays from 2 p.m, it's Geek Grotto, your weekly hour of nerdy news and nonsense. I do a fair bit of radio, me. Also, of course, I would love to speak to you again around about this time next week for more fantastic underground, unheard and unusual music here on Playlist Obscura. But until then, thank you for giving me your valuable time. Take very, very good care of yourself, and I'll talk to you soon.

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0: From the Sky News Centre at midnight, counter-terror police say an investigation into a suspected bomb plot at RAF Fairford in Gloucester is ongoing despite the suspects being released on bail. The five British nationals in their 20s were arrested on Sunday near the base, which is used by the US military. Police say they're looking at whether hostile states were involved. Iran's rejected reports it may have been behind the foiled attack. President Trump's given his reaction.
1: I'm surprised that they released him. I wouldn't have done that. Look, they've been very good. They worked with us very closely. We know everything about them. We would not have released them.
0: The Chancellor says he'll deliver a breathing space budget next month. John Healey has vowed to create jobs and announced a £100 million national apprentice scheme. With the price of diesel hitting an all-time high, he said he recognises that times are tough. Mr Healey told us the government's working with the US to bring prices down.
2: We talk to them, especially on trade issues, all the time. We talk to them also about the Middle East. We will do what we can to encourage a peaceful settlement there, because in the end, that's the way that we reduce the conflict, we reduce the pressures, and we will help reduce the prices as well for people back at home.
0: Emergency services have found a fire that killed a woman and her three children on Merseyside was caused by a lithium-ion battery. They say it highlights the danger of units normally found in e-scooters and e-bikes. Child killer John Venables will have his latest parole hearing held in private despite pleas from James Bulger's mother for it to be made public. The 44-year-old murdered the two-year-old in 1993. A storm in the Atlantic is expected to bring unseasonably hot weather back to some parts
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1: Shmoo FM. Continuing to investigate who was responsible for a suspected terror plot in Gloucestershire. Five British men in their 20s who were arrested near RAF Fairford 2 days ago are out on bail. There's still significant police activity at and around the military base used by the US, but former Met Police Chief Superintendent Dal Babu thinks the situation's calmer than it was.
2: Common sense would tell you that if there was something serious happening, these people would not be released very quickly in the way they have been. They may still be offences that have been committed, but we're not in the territory that we were.
1: The Iranian embassy's described claims Iran was involved as unfounded and malicious. The Home Secretary's vowed to restore order and control to the immigration and asylum system. Shabana Mahmood says her reforms that take effect from next month will tackle the small boats crisis and give British people a sense of fairness. There will also be student and work sponsorship schemes. Speaking at the party's conference in Liverpool, she outlined how the new system will work.
3: As we tackle the gangs and reduce the incentives that draw people here illegally, we are also opening new, capped, safe and legal routes. We will begin accepting applications from charities and non-profits to sponsor refugees.
1: Meanwhile, the Prime Minister is planning to create a new publicly owned Great British Grid in a bid to bring down energy costs. Andy Burnham will announce the creation of the new body at his speech to the Labour Party conference later. AI that analyses speech could be used to screen people for type 2 diabetes. Experts have developed a tool to detect verbal changes linked to the condition. SpaceX's Starship rocket has splashed down in the Pacific Ocean after orbiting the Earth for about 3 hours. The mission was supposed to last 10, but ended early. And Northern Ireland remain unbeaten in the Nations League after a goalless draw with Hungary. The result means they're on 4 points in their group. That's the latest from the Sky News Centre. I'm AJ Walsh.
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